0: Hi, darling. This is Yolanda. You guys are so crazy. You work so well together. You keep them cracking up.
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0: the nightly spirit.
1: I'm gonna let it rise. There's no place I'd rather be.

0: we're having a real serious topic tonight in this chat room. You know, we're talking about people that have had multiple marriages and multiple divorces. Could you date or marry someone that's been divorced three times or more? Tell me your name and where you're calling from.
1: My name is Lisa. I'm from Virginia. And I am married to someone who I am number four. And it wasn't a red flag to me. I had never been married. And when we met, he did tell me he had previously been married three times. But one was to the same person. So he got married twice to the same person. And then it still ended in divorce. And married again. And that marriage ended as well. But the circumstances I understood. And we have a very good communication. And I think a lot of things that he probably didn't think about at the time. And we have very good conversations on life. We're older adults. So he was young when he first got married, both times. And then I think that played a lot into him being divorced those times. So that's how I feel about it. I think it wasn't a red flag to me. To me, I think it has been a good thing. And that's the way I feel about it.
0: Thank you for chiming in. Let me just say this, y'all. Let me just give you a little bit of context and just another perspective. Could multiple divorces indicate a sign of resilience? And here's what I mean. There are some people that are like, I picked the wrong person this time, and that time. But I still believe in marriage. And I'm going to find my wife or my husband. You know, could that be a sign of resilience or just proof that they keep making the same mistakes? What do you say? Could you date or marry someone who's been divorced three times? 1-877-345-7747 on the Nightly Spirit.

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0: 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Oh, I believe that. I believe. If God said it.
1: Hey, what's up? It's Adia. And you're listening to The Nightly Spirit with my girl, Darlene.

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0: And my question tonight is just, I know a lot of y'all, like, this phone line's been going crazy. Could you date someone that's been divorced 3 times? Tell me your name and where you're calling from.
1: Michelle from Waldorf, Maryland. And I myself have been married 3 times on my 3rd divorce. First time I was 18 in the military, young and dumb. Second time I married a minister, thinking that was going to last. He was abusive. The 3rd time I married a nerd. That's just, he checked out. So Jesus will have to drop out the sky and tell me to get married the 4th time. I'm not doing it anymore. So if somebody wants to hold it against me, I'm okay with that. I understand.
0: All right. Thank you. And all of you for chiming in on the topic. And you know what? You have to ask the question, how do you know if you are the person that they'll finally get it right with? That has to stand to wonder. You know what I mean? They didn't get it right 3 times. They're going to get it right with you. I don't know, child. Listen, I have your selfie session coming up. Your girl Darlene on the Nightly Spirit.

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is the selfie session tonight. You know, love, real love, perfect love, cast out all fear. It does. And love is not about perfection, but it is about growth. A person's past does not disqualify them from future love, but unresolved issues do. Three divorces don't always mean someone is unworthy of marriage, but they do mean it's time for some serious questions. Have they healed, or did they just move on? Do they own their mistakes, or do they just blame their exes? Are they truly ready for love, or are they just addicted to the idea of it? You know, there's a powerful thing called wisdom that asks the right questions before the heart makes assumptions. And if they've done the work, and if they've grown, they've changed, and truly learned, then maybe they're really, really ready. But if history keeps repeating itself, don't mistake a pattern for a promise, okay? Always protect your heart. The Bible says to guard your heart with all diligence, because out of it flows the issues of life, right? So you gotta protect your heart, but don't block your blessing, because sometimes the love of your life has a past that they have worked hard to overcome, them and Jesus, honey. And other times that past is just a preview of what's coming next. The key is you knowing the difference. All right? On the Nightly Spirit.

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0: need to talk to our brother, Pastor Donnie McClurkin, but we got him tonight. Hi, how you doing?
1: I'm doing fine, beautiful darling. How are you?
0: I'm doing great, and thank you so much. I am so excited.
1: You are beautiful.
0: Well, thank you. Thank you so much. I appreciate it. And we got some talking to do. He's got some new music, family. And, you know, he told us, you know, one time that to prepare for retirement. But we need to understand what's going on with the, you know, he said finally he's going to close the recording chapter of his career.
1: Oh,
0: all right.
1: God.
0: And we needed to, he said, oh, yes, God. We got to talk. Coming up with Donnie McClurkin in 17 minutes.
2: 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Remember, so the end of them, no, for Jesus Christ. Lift them high. I'm not here for Christ. Bust the place. Bust the place. No, no, no. Mercy, yeah.
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2: 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Out of the place!
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0: the Nightly Spirit. It's your girl, Darlene. And family, we've got Donnie McClurkin on the line. Did y'all hear him when I just said that he said that finally he's going to close the recording chapter of his career? And he said, oh, yes, God. Now, Donnie McClurkin, I don't know if you know that you are Donnie McClurkin. that means something to so many of us.
1: I've been Donnie McClurkin for 175 years. I know by now.
0: My goodness. You are really going to lay it down after this, huh?
1: I am so absolutely hanging this coat up and moving on. You know,
0: what does moving on look like?
1: I don't know yet. I don't know yet. You know, I've got so much that I've accomplished. I'm not CeCe.
0: Yeah.
1: And I'm not Shirley Caesar. I've got so many years invested in this, and you know, and there comes a time where God just says, that's enough. And
0: okay.
1: And you look at it and you say, yeah, you're right.
0: Yeah. Yeah. Well, okay. So for us that love when you come and interview and tell us you've got new music, mm-hmm. and this is like our last time, you know, enjoying interviews about new music, especially with songs like Lord, I Thank You, you know. First of all, I want to ask you, as you look back over your life 20, 30 years ago, what are you thanking God for now that you may not have understood then?
1: You got time? There's so much. There's so much. I've never had real bad health problems before.
0: Yeah.
1: They've upcropped in the last year and a half.
0: Yeah.
1: Some of the worst conditions that, you know, that could be diagnosed, mm-hmm. as far as my heart was concerned. And I'm like, what are you talking about? And yeah. and the whole nine yards.
0: Yeah.
1: So to have gone through what I went through in August of 2025, mm-hmm. right after we finished recording, mm-hmm. this final project, mm-hmm. I had congestive heart failure.
0: My God.
1: In a hotel in Nashville.
0: Okay.
1: Right after the Stellar Awards were over. Wow. And 4 o'clock in the morning, I'm on the hotel lobby floor.
0: My God.
1: Dying.
0: Jesus.
1: Flatlined, and they couldn't get my heart back, and had to break my ribs doing compressions. And
0: Jesus.
1: And the whole nine yards. Late intubated and comatose for 4 days. And so the whole entirety of the project that was recorded a week before,
0: mm-hmm.
1: took on a brand new meaning.
0: My God, Lord, I thank you. Yes, yes.
1: And so that song, Lord, I Thank You, became more real to me than ever before.
0: Yes.
1: Because there was that moment, that moment was landmark and sparking my appreciation for life.
0: My God.
1: And for my family. Even when we recorded it, Darlene,
0: mm-hmm.
1: Sister Andrea was sitting on the tail end of the background vocals.
0: Mm-hmm.
1: And when I got to, for my family, Lord, I thank you.
0: My God.
1: I made the mistake of looking at her.
0: Mm.
1: I just broke down crying.
0: My.
1: In the middle of recording.
0: My God.
1: And it became real to me that I've got so much to be grateful for.
0: Mm-hmm.
1: Mm-hmm. And everything else.
0: Yes.
1: Got so much to be grateful for.
0: Yes, so much, so much. Family, I want you to hear that song. I want you to hear Lord, I Thank You. And I know I love the testimony behind the song, although you did the song before this testimony came about.
1: Exactly.
0: You know, but I love how God did this with you, because so many of us, you know, we go through life, we go through things in life. And, you know, I know that a lot of our listeners are going through the hardest, most challenging season of their lives.
1: Yeah.
0: But it's always good to find something to be grateful for, something to say, Lord, I thank you for, especially in your dark days. Mm-hmm. So I want you to hear this, family, in 17 minutes. Lord, I thank you. It is brand new, Donnie McClurkin. And we're going to come back right after that. I need you to hear this, though. Get this in your spirit right here on The Nightly Spirit.

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0: Christ and bless him.
1: Hey, what's up? This is Ja'Kaylin Carr, and you're listening to my girl, Darlene McCoy, on The Nightly Spirit.

0: It is Nightly Spirit. It's your girl, Darlene. It's Donnie McClurkin. Boy, that Lord, I thank you. It takes me somewhere when I hear it, because, you know, in the hustle and bustle of life, you know, for all these years, you have a staple voice, you know, in our spiritual lives. And just to hear this, it's like, you know, we may not see you. We may not see each other. We see things, you know, on social media that has happened, but it is so good to hear you sing this song. And it's good. And it's like soothing for all of us that have been listening to you for years, you know, just to hear you tell us, hey, let's be grateful.
1: Mm-hmm. And it's a simple song.
0: Yeah.
1: I made sure that it wasn't going to be something complex. It's a simple song that any and everybody can sing. Mm-hmm. And it really expresses our love for God, our appreciation of God, you know, in one way or another, whether you're Christian or not.
0: Yeah.
1: It brings us to a point of appreciation of life and all the good things that it's brought about.
0: Absolutely.
1: And that's what I hope that it relates to everyone that hears it. That just simplistic ability to say thank you.
0: Amen. That's it. Mm-hmm. And so let's get back to, you know, finally is closing your recording chapter of your life.
1: Yes, ma'am.
0: The icon, Pastor Donnie McClurkin. If you think about the generation of gospel artists that are coming behind you, what do you believe gospel music absolutely cannot afford to lose once your generation is no longer carrying the microphone?
1: The main thing, darling, in this generation and those that are coming is to not become so overwhelmed with the entertainment aspect of it that you lose the core and specific meaning of it, which is Jesus.
0: That's it.
1: We can overproduce, we can put the most glorious music to it, we can harmonize and riff, and we can arrange the whole nine yards, put lights, dancing, all that kind of stuff into it.
0: Yeah.
1: But when all of that's over, you got to make sure that the message did not get swallowed up in the production.
0: Mm-hmm.
1: That Jesus Christ remains the focus.
0: Yes.
1: Of what we're doing. We're doing a symposium on the Saturday after Thanksgiving.
0: Mm-hmm.
1: And we're going to be dealing with that with the generations of singers.
0: Oh, wow.
1: And
0: where is the symposium going to be?
1: It's going to be here in New York.
0: Okay.
1: And we're going to bring in some of my artist friends and the like. And we're just going to sit down and talk to these generations.
0: Okay.
1: And let them know, yeah, it is fun. It is exciting. But it's work. Yeah. And it's serious. This is the most serious music form that there's ever been. It's not classical. It's not R&B.
0: Right.
1: It's not hip hop. It is not soul music. It's spirit music.
0: Mm-hmm.
1: And in order to do this, you really have to have a relationship with God.
0: That's right.
1: And that's what I want the generations to know. That it's not corny to have a relationship with God.
0: Mm-hmm.
1: It's not corny to be saved. It's not corny to live holy. It's not corny. It's a part of who we are if this is what we're going to do.
0: Mm-hmm.
1: There are other platforms. You can go out there and do hip hop. You can go to R&B, do whatever you want to do. Because your life doesn't have to really relate anything.
0: Mm-hmm.
1: But here in the gospel,
0: mm-hmm.
1: your life has got to be commensurate with the message.
0: That's right.
1: And that's what we need to teach them. And we need to teach them how gospel music functions in this digital age.
0: Yeah. Yes. Yes. And I hope that you all were listening, because that is some very important information for mm-hmm. us to carry on throughout the generations. You know, only what you do for Christ will last.
1: Yes, ma'am.
0: This is the thing. And this is why your music will always last. Whether you are giving us new music or not, you've given us enough music that is going to last us. And we appreciate that.
1: I'll still be around. I just
0: want That's to, right. You got to be doing something now. We're going to watch.
1: An industry step. I'll still be around.
0: All right. Well, we're glad to hear that. Pastor Donnie McClurkin, everybody. Brand new music, brand new project. Finally is the name of the project. Lord, I thank you is the name of this song.
1: Mm-hmm.
0: And Lord, we thank you for Donnie McClurkin. Lord, we thank you for his life legacy and for the destiny that he has ahead of him.
1: Yes, Lord.
0: We thank you. And thank you for hanging out with me tonight.
1: Anytime, my dearest. Anytime, you beautiful woman.
0: Thank you. And you have yourself a wonderful evening. And coming up, family, I've got Sybil Wilkes joining us with another news update on the Nightly Spirit.

0: 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Get out and vote on November 3rd.
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This is Otis Kemp, and you're listening to The Nightly Spirit with my girl, Darlene.

I knew God was with me. I always used to pray. My prayer was I asked God to not to let the devil kill me out here while I was in the streets before I could get back. But I said, if you give me one more chance at life and music, I promise you, I'm going to shout you out, and I'm going to testify, and we're going to have a little church up in there.

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0: Here's Sybil Wilkes.
1: It's Sybil Wilkes with what we need to know. A federal judge ordered the Trump administration to temporarily restore White House press access for CNN, MSNBC, and Politico after journalists were barred over accusations of negative coverage. Memphis Mayor Paul Young expressed support for regulating local data centers and SpaceX AI, revealing he hesitated to push back forcefully due to fears of federal or corporate retaliation against his city. The Smithsonian National Museum of African American History and Culture is celebrating its 10th anniversary. Acting Director Shanita Brackett affirmed no exhibitions have been altered despite executive orders targeting federal museum funding. And R&B singer Chris Brown publicly confronted journalist David Dennis Jr. over online claims the performer actively abuses women, challenging the reporter to produce evidence of any domestic violence convictions since 2009. I'm Sybil Wilkes. Be informed, be empowered.
2: Thank you, Sybil. I got the hour of power coming up, and I got some fire coming with it. On the way, on the Nightly Spin.

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37 says, do not judge and you will not be judged. Do not condemn and you will not be condemned. Forgive and you will be forgiven. You know, family, we all go through disappointments and things that are not fair. It's easy for us to hold on to hurt and to think about the negative things that people have said or done to us and to relive, you know, offenses that were made to us. You know, we get up in the morning and it's the first thing that comes to your mind is that offense, right? And we don't realize how much it's affecting us. It's souring our attitude. I just need you to know that tonight. It's draining your energy and it's limiting our creativity. So if you're going to fulfill your destiny, you're going to have to get good at letting things go. In Luke 17:1, Jesus said, it is impossible that no offenses should come, but woe unto him to whom they come through. Mm-hmm. He didn't say that they might come. He said that if you're a good person and you're nice all the time, nobody's going to do you wrong. He didn't say that at all, did he? He said that disappointments are going to come. Betrayal is going to come. Things that are not fair are going to happen to you. But how do you deal with these offenses? How do you handle it when you're hurt and betrayed? However you handle it is going to determine whether you are able to move forward and see the new things that God has in store for you, or whether you get stuck where you are and that you're bitter over what did not work out on your behalf. You know, I've heard it

said that if you don't heal from emotional wounds, you're going to bleed on people that had nothing to do with them. Now, how many people are living with wounds and they are still wounded over how they were raised, or a friend that walked away, or a business partner that cheated them? Instead of letting go, they replay it over and over in their mind and reliving that hurt every day, even when you're getting brand new mercies every morning. Mm. But then they wonder why they don't have good relationships. It's because they haven't healed. They're living out of a wounded place. And I want to say tonight that God brings a new person into their life, somebody that is great, but they're also insecure. They don't feel valuable or attractive. This new person has to go overboard to make sure that they know how great they are. And then the problem is that it's not sustainable. Until you get well and healed, you're not going to be able to develop healthy relationships. You're not. Until you stop carrying pain like that, you're going to burden other people with your pain. And until you let go of what did not work out, that wound is going to hinder you wherever you go. Okay? They hurt you once. Don't let them continue to hurt you by holding you to that pain. Mm-mm. You lost a loved one, which, of course, that's painful. But it's healthy to go through a season of mourning. You can't hold on to that pain forever, though. You got to let it go. Living in mourning is going to keep new doors from opening. Okay? You got to heal so that you can see new relationships and new opportunities. I'm going to pray for us coming up in about 15 minutes. It's your girl, Darlene, on the Nightly Spirit.

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1: I want to introduce to you right now a close friend and brother. To me, he is one of the best interpreters of song and spoken word. My friend, Pastor Marvin Wyman.

Father, thank you so much for tonight for all that you are. You've been walking with us through our lives. And God, there are some past hurts and some wounds and some betrayals and even fresh disappointments, God, that we're carrying this pain. And maybe someone listening tonight have had like some recent or years in the past carrying some pain. I am praying, God, that you give them the power to let go. They have dreams, Lord God, that they're trying to get to, but they just can't let go. So tonight, God, I am declaring and decreeing that those old pains and wounds and those hurts will no longer have a hold on their life. God, I pray that they choose to forgive everyone that has wronged them and to let go of every offense. God, as they forgive themselves, God, help them to be free. And I declare tonight, God, that like you did with David, we know that you will restore everything that the enemy has stolen. And we declare and decree that you are in control and will bring breakthrough in ways that they have never imagined. God, we thank you, God, that you are with us through this. And we come to you tonight with an open heart, understanding that when we bury negative emotions deep inside, they never truly go away. And we realize that we cannot hold on to anger or hurt or betrayal, but expect it not to affect us. Help us, Lord God, to let go and let you have your way. Teach us how to forgive in ways that we don't know how, God. Help us to do it because this is your way. Help us to love ourselves and to love others in the way that you have ordained for us to through forgiveness. I know, Lord God, that forgiving is not just for the sake of those of us that have been offended, but it is for our own well-being. God, thank you that you make all things new and that we can experience the freedom and the joy and the victory that you've ordained for us to have. God, you plan for us to prosper and to be in good health even as our soul prospers. Heal us, God, in the ways that we have not forgiven. God, help us to forgive so that we can heal our souls. Thank you for your strength and your guidance, God. Help us to release these negative emotions and step into a new level of joy and happiness and victory. In the name of Jesus, we pray. Amen and amen. Family, that ends another night of the Nightly Spirit. It's your girl, Darlene. I'll see y'all tomorrow. Until then, I want you to stay safe, stay blessed, and stay woke. Good night.

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3: Hallelujah. Hallelujah. Let's just take it back a little bit. One, two, three, say. You might as well go ahead and get your dance on.

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1: Never would have made it.

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0: 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The reimagined 42nd annual Circle City Classic. 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
0: Yes.
1: So can you do us the favor of calling in this Friday and letting us know where you go to church? You don't have to give us the address unless you really want us to come.
0: Yes, indeed. But if you give us the address and we show up, please, please represent in person.
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3: Many times in life, we focus on all that we don't have, and it makes us worry. But today, I want to remind you of the one that you do have, and let you know that he's still able.

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1: Able.
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1: He's

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0: 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Okay, yeah, I feel a little bit better. I feel all right now. All right, yeah.
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1: 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I don't know about you tonight, but

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1: So live through it.
0: Hallelujah. It always hurts more when it's someone close to you.
1: Someone you love.
0: Yeah.
1: May have just left.

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1: No, this will not be
0: for you.
1: For you.
0: There's life after this is over.

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1: And your boy D Stone.
0: And Friday is all about friends and family.
1: We consider you to be both.
0: Yes.
1: So can you do us the favor of calling in this Friday and letting us know where you go to church? You don't have to give us the address unless you really want us to come.
0: Yes, indeed. But if you give us the address and we show up, please, please represent in person.
1: Come on.
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0: is out of the valley, out of the storm, out of the grave. You won't repeat a battle, you won't repeat a battle, but he already, already won. Go, go, go, go to sleep. He already broke through. He did it, did it, a breakthrough.
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gentlemen, it's time for us to relax. It's time for us to kick up our heels. It's time for us to see some days of rest on the horizon. And it's time for the new Donnie McClurkin Show on this Friday, on this weekend. It's my joy to help you celebrate. We've got our Friday funnies today. We've got our inspirational message. We've got a praise break from DJ T-Storm. Boy, we've got some great music just for you. So get yourself ready. Call somebody and let them know that the new Donnie McClurkin Show is on the air.

Okay, let's start this weekend show off with Jordan Armstrong and the song

0: That was P.J. Morton, one of my favorite artists. I love that guy. P.J. Morton and the song Mercy. Before that, you heard Jordan Armstrong with You. And now it's time for our flashback song of the day.
1: What we're going to do right here is go back.
0: And I want to take you back 29 years ago to the year 1997. And in the year 1997, the emergency alert system went into effect. And also in the year 1997, my sister Vicky Winans came out with this song. Long as I got King Jesus. Take it, Vicky.
2: 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Long as I got King Jesus, I don't need nobody else. Come on.

0: was Hello God by Tamela Mann, Kirk Franklin, and Wyclef Jean. And before that, you heard Vicky Winans with Long As I Got King Jesus. But right now, I gotta take a break. But I don't want you to go anywhere. There'll be more of the new Donnie McClurkin Show to go right after this.
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Everybody, welcome back to the new Donnie McClurkin Show. And we've been playing some great music so far, and we're not about to stop. Here's Dante Bo and Friday with the song.

0: That was Grateful by Dante Bo and Friday. But now it's time for you to get your laugh on. Time to take your medicine. The Bible says a merry heart does good like a medicine. So I'm about to give you a dose of some strong medicine. It's time for our Friday funnies. So if you're ready, hit it.
1: Oh, you can't listen to the radio no more. You can't. I was riding around my daughter, 6-year-old daughter, out kicking it, you know, spending some of that court required quality time. You know what I'm talking about. You know what I'm saying? I love her just the same. We just riding around kicking it, you know, and she's singing what's on the radio. I really wasn't even tripping off of her except that she's 6. And you wonder what all these cats going to do when they get old, like all these rap singers, what they going to do when they get older, you know. You know how most people get old, live a thug life, and then, you know, get old and turn to Jesus. You know, everybody got that one uncle in their family that killed like 9 people. Now he in church trying to tell you how to act. Shut up, Uncle Nate. You ain't nothing but a thug on Ursa board. Now, don't even... I'm just saying, you think Snoop gonna turn to the Lord, like be like 65, be the Reverend Snoop Doggy Dog? It's a none but a G thing, it's all good, Missionary Baptist Church. Come up to me, good morning. Today's Scrizzy up you.
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3: God bless anything that's in the name of Jesus Christ and the best every time. No, all the muscle and all the crew. Remember, Mr. Dion, them know for Jesus Christ. Lift them high. I'm not here for Christ. Bust the place. Bust the place. No, no, no. Mercy, yes.
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0: Franklin taking you back, and the song is called He Reigns. This seems to be a Kirk Franklin Friday. Well, I don't mind at all, and it's time for me to take another break, but listen, if you stick and stay, there may be another Kirk Franklin song coming up. I don't know. Maybe. But don't go anywhere. We'll be right back with more of the new Donnie McClurkin Show right after this.
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Back to the new Donnie McClurkin show. Got news for you. My single has been released. Second single from the Finally Project. That's right. And the song's entitled, Lord, I Thank You. It's a song of gratitude. And we'll be playing that song next week. And then we'll be releasing the whole project in just about 3 more weeks from now. Everything is tied up in a bow and ready to go. And the new single's entitled, Lord, I Thank You, just in time for Thanksgiving. But right now, it's time for our praise break with DJ T-Storm. And he's ready. He's got a lineup that is crazy. It's crazy. It all starts right now. Praise break.

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1: I told you that was crazy. That was crazy. That's DJ T-Storm and our praise break. He never lets us down. Good going, man. Good going, my brother. Now, listen. You know what time it is. You know what time it is. It's time for our shout-outs. And you all have been calling in. You've been leaving us shout-outs. I thank God for you. And I'm going to play the shout-outs that some of you have left. But I want to encourage others of you. Call in and leave a shout-out for somebody that you really love. That 5 million people here who's special to you. And in order to do so, just give us a call at 1-888-420-7710. And when you call, make sure that you leave us your name, where you're calling from, and who you're leaving a shout out to. Make it exciting. Make it something that's going to make people blush when they hear their name. Make it sound something like this. Shout that thing out.
2: Hey, Donnie, this is your boy, the original Pretty Pete from St. Louis City, the state of Missouri. Hey, Donnie, I'd like to give a shout-out to my beautiful wife, Karen Harris, over there at Mercy Missionary Baptist Church. I'd like to also give a shout-out to you, Donnie, for letting God keep on using you. I'd like to give a shout-out to my pastor, the Honorable Dr. Jimmy L. Brown. And to our beautiful First Lady, Dr. Lady Di Brown. Donnie, I'd like to also give a shout-out to the members of St. Matthew's Grand Lodge and Queen Annie Grand Chapter. And Donnie, hey, look, man, let God keep on using you. God bless you.
1: Well, Brother Pete, God bless your heart, man. And thank you for that shout-out. You keep on listening. You keep on listening. And you can call back anytime. I enjoy you. Now, who's next? Shout that thing out.
3: This is Darlene Berry checking in from Cincinnati, Ohio. I wanted to give a big shout out to my husband, Ozzy Berry, to our bishop, Bishop Joel C. Laughlin of Abundant Life Christ-Centered Ministries in Trotwood, Ohio. And a final shout out to my son, Ozzy Berry Jr. He released his first CD on today, and it is called After God's Heart. I'm asking if you can to go out and check out his new CD and possibly download it and play a song from it. Again, this is Darlene Berry checking in from Cincinnati, Ohio, and the sound of the song will bless your life. God bless.
1: Well, Sister Darlene, I'm going to take a listen to it. 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I'm going to search for it and find it and take a listen to it, because I want to highlight some unknown artists that have a great ministry. I want to do that. So God bless you. Keep me in prayer. And if you don't hear us play it within the next month, give me another shout out. Leave some more information for me, okay? God bless every one of you. And right now I'm going to take a break. But when we come back, I'm going to have an inspirational message just for you. Stay tuned. 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
1: Hi, this is Donnie McClurkin, and I've got an inspirational message just for you. I want to remind everyone that there's no name greater than the name of Jesus. No name greater than the name of our Savior, Jesus. The Bible says that there's a lot in that name, that at the name of Jesus, every knee will bow and every tongue shall confess that Jesus Christ is Lord, to the glory of God the Father. The Bible tells us that name of Jesus is a strong tower, and the righteous can run into that name and be safe. It also tells us that demons tremble at the sound of that name. And the list goes on and on. The name of Jesus is only secondary to the great God himself. Remember, he has a name that's above every name. Every name. That at the name of Jesus, every knee shall bow. Get ready. That name is going to be your salvation. That name is going to cause you to succeed. His name is going to be over you like a banner. He has a great name, for he's a great God. Reverence him, trust him, and watch what he does.

0: That's Todd Delaney in the song, Your Great Name. Now it's my time to go. I got to get ready because we're working on releasing this single and releasing this whole project. It's that time. You're going to hear the whole entire Donnie McClurkin project. It's called Finally. And the single that's out is called Lord, I Thank You. Be on the lookout for it. Listen to it. Download it. But more than anything else, let it minister to you. But right now, I've got to go. Know that I love you. I love you so greatly. And until the next edition of the new Donnie McClurkin Show, walk in the favor of God. Have a good one. The new Donnie McClurkin Show, show,
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0: May we take a minute to pray. Oh dear God, I petition you today to relieve my pain. Please lessen my stress, my anxiety, and my fear. Help me to focus on the good that is ever present in my existence and not allow the doubts and uncertainty of everyday life to dominate my thoughts. Let me remember that you are the creator of the entire universe and you are forever in the blessing and healing business. You are the source of all joy, satisfaction, and completion. Empower me, dear Lord, to be a light in the midst of darkness for others as we ask for the blessings of your eternal mercy and grace. Strengthen me to proudly proclaim my love and appreciation for the source of all goodness in my life, my best friend, my God, my Almighty God. Hallelujah and amen.
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0: Good morning, good people. Let's get up mornings. I'm Erica Campbell. This is the day the Lord has made. We'll rejoice and we will be glad in it. I'm up on a fabulous Friday, September 25th, ready to have the best day ever. Hey, Griff, good morning.
1: Friday.
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0: What you got for the what you got for the people?
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0: All right, good people, coming up this hour, I've got the Faith Walk, the birthday shout-outs, and 11 minutes after the hour, Sybil Wilkes will give us the five things we need to know today. But now let us pray. Lord, I just thank you and praise you. I honor you. I adore you. I magnify you. I glorify you. I lift you up. I praise you, God, and I put you first and will seek you first. You first and your righteousness, and then everything else will be added. So we thank you, God, for helping us to stay focused on you, God, not the problem, but the solution, and that is you. So give us the strength that we need to be all you've called us to be. God, I thank you, God, that you will let your word be loud in our ears today. We'll speak your word. We'll rest on your word. We'll say what you have said to us, for us, about us. We thank you for every promise given to us in your word to give you glory, honor, and praise. Keep us safe from all hurt, harm, and danger. Keep us, Father, in the center of your will and in the palm of your hand, and we'll give you praise forevermore. In Jesus' mighty name I pray. Thank God. Amen.
1: Amen.
0: All right, y'all, we got great music on the way from Kirk Franklin, Corinne Hawthorne, and William Murphy. Here's Ernest Pugh with Your Glory to See You on Get Up Mornings.
3: Hallelujah. Come on, just put some sweet words of worship in the atmosphere with me. Come on, let's pull on heaven and get what we need from him tonight. Come on, pull on heaven with me. Come on, let your worship rise in this atmosphere. Come on, right there. Come on. Come on, let it rise. There's no place

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4: 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I know you got some questions. 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

0: of morning.
1: All right, Sybil's back with what we need to know today. Good morning, Sybil.
2: It's Sybil Wilkes with what we need to know. Florida Democratic Senate nominee Angie Nixon stated that national party leaders have been reluctant to provide financial backing for her campaign. Nixon noted that Senate Minority Leader Chuck Schumer gave a non-committal response during a recent conversation regarding funding support. The Florida state representative believes party leadership is hesitant due to ideological differences and concerns following previous election cycles. A forensic expert hired by Nolan Wells' family claims the Jackson County District Attorney misrepresented details surrounding an examination of the teenager cell phone. The analyst detected digital activity following his death and prior to his parents taking physical possession of the device. Defense attorneys criticized state officials for attempting to restrict the digital review exclusively to law enforcement personnel at a state laboratory. BuyBlack365, R.D. Tally Books, made history as the first Black-owned bookstore to open on the famous Las Vegas Strip. The grand opening at the fashion show Las Vegas Shopping Mall represents a full-circle moment for Black residents once excluded from local Strip establishments. This milestone highlights growing diversity and entrepreneurship within the city's premier commercial and tourism district. From the Good News File, artist Kanye West returned to Chicago's South Shore neighborhood to attend a street renaming ceremony dedicated to his late mom, Dr. Donda West. Local leaders officially renamed a street section in honor of the former Chicago State University professor and literature department chair. Community members gathered at the event to celebrate her lasting legacy as an influential educator and cultural leader. I'm Sybil Wilkes. Be informed, be empowered.
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4: Hey, happy Friday. This is Shawnee sitting in for Griff with your quick sports minute. Well, we got to start in Green Bay. The Atlanta Falcons went into Lambeau Field and handled business. Atlanta took down the Packers 35-14 on Thursday Night Football, giving the Falcons their first win of the season. Quarterback Michael Penix Jr., well, he made his 2026 debut after returning from an ACL injury and throwing an early interception. Then he settled down and finished with 256 yards and a touchdown. But listen, Bijan Robinson was running. He rushed 194 yards, two touchdowns, while Drake London was putting in work through the air with 9 catches for 194 yards. Atlanta put up 498 total yards, and Green Bay suffered its first home opening loss in more than a decade. Both teams are now 1-2. And how about the Chicago White Sox? After 3 straight 100 loss seasons, the White Sox have officially punched their ticket to the postseason. Chicago beat Kansas City 9-1 to clinch the first playoff appearance since 2021. Now, that's what you call a comeback. And that's your quick sports minute. Now, if today is your birthday, happy birthday to you. You are celebrating with Will Smith, T.I., Donald Glover, Scottie Pippen, Ryan Leslie, and actress Melissa D'Souza. There's someone you want to give a happy birthday shout out to? Well, your opportunity is coming up in 15 minutes right here on Get Up Mornings with Erica Campbell.
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4: Yes, it is time for the Faith Walk of the Day. And today, I want to talk about a scripture that I think we know, but I don't know that we should say it as often as we should. I think it'd be a great reminder when we deal with people if we remember this scripture. It's Romans 3 and 23. For all have sinned and fall short of the glory of God. I know some people say fallen like I have fallen, but this scripture says, for all have sinned and fall short of the glory of God. So when you keep that in mind, when you're telling somebody about their walk with Christ and being better, you can always lead by example. Yes, I have made mistakes. I am not perfect. Scripture tells that everybody will fall short sometimes. And let that be a tool as you draw somebody to Jesus. Not your quote-unquote perfection, not, you know, I've been in this way a long time and I've been knowing the Lord. Everybody falls short at some point in time because we're human and we're in this flesh. And so I always want to make sure that when you are sharing the good news of Jesus Christ, the gospel of Jesus Christ with people, you do it in love. Because the next verse in 24 says, being justified freely by his grace through the redemption that is in Jesus Christ. Y'all, none of this was any goodness of our own. It was all by the grace and love of God. So when you're sharing the good news with people because you want them to come to Jesus, give them Jesus and not you. You know, tell them that if they confess with their mouth and believe with their heart that God raised Jesus from the dead, you shall be saved, right? You know, we know the word of God, but how we present it is everything. I want to make sure that we present it in love when we're trying to draw the lost. And folks got a whole lot to say. They're going to tell you everybody that broke their heart in church, everybody that they ever thought was a fake in church. But you've got to continuously give them the love of Jesus Christ. Nobody ever asked me to defend everybody that's messed up in all of Christendom. It's impossible to do it. So I don't try to do it. I just give them Jesus. I just give them his word. Some people receive it and some people will not. We still have a responsibility to give it with love, right? Our job is to speak kingdom, expand the kingdom by drawing other people to Jesus, the love of God, not your denomination, not just your isms and schisms, but what the word says to us, for us, and about us, all right? Make sure you're digging in the word, making sure he's revealing it to you so you speak in truth and not just in feelings, all right? I love y'all and I mean it. That's the Faith Walk of the Day. We got to draw the souls, but we got to draw them with the love of Jesus and be honest and let them know, for all have sinned and fall short of the glory of God. Oh, but we thank God for his grace, don't we? Amen, amen, amen. All right, birthday shout out time, 877-242-2426. If you want to celebrate a birthday today on this fabulous Friday, 877-242-2426. It's Get Up Mornings.

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6: Birthday shout out time in the Get Up Church on this morning. Come on, okay, this is the tambourine challenge.
7: Dueling tambourine.
6: Come on! Happy birthday, everybody. Who's on the line today?
8: Good morning. My name is Sylvia, and I'm calling from Springfield, Virginia. And my birthday shout out is for my daughter, Nikki. Nikki, mommy loves you. I just believe that God is going to bless you with great things on this beautiful, special day. And I hope you enjoy it. And again, God bless.
9: Hey, Brother Reggie from D.C., Brother Homie from the Get Up Church. Yeah, Erica, that faith walk is like that. Yeah, not falling, but falling short daily. Renew your heart and spirit. Yes, my birthday shout out goes to my mother, Fatima Wilkerson, church mother, who passed away last week. Who will be committed to the Spirit of God yesterday at Second New St. Paul Baptist Church. God be with us. Deacon Eleanor McCall and Deacon Raymond Earn. Thank you. I love you, Earth. You're spiritually bound. Yes, you are. Amen. Keep on doing what you do. Woo! Amen. Thank you, sir. Brother Ray.
10: Good morning, Get Up Church. My name is Shirley White Sneed. I'm calling from Dunn, North Carolina. My birthday shout out is to Marty. Happy birthday, Marty, man. I love you and the whole family. Enjoy your day today. God bless. Have a great day.
11: My name is Crystal. I'm calling from Detroit, Michigan, and I'm giving a happy birthday shout out to my son, Carter Michael. He turns 14 today, and I just want to wish him a happy, blessed, and wonderful birthday. We love you, Carter.
12: My name is Edna Spruill. I'm calling from Warner Robins, Georgia. And I would like to wish my grandson, Redmond Jr., a very happy birthday. Thank you, and we love you, and have a great day.
6: Well, happy birthday, everybody. Griff, do you have any birthdays?
7: 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My girl, Gwen Jones, Denise Hooker from San Jose, California, and Ivory Latta, UNC basketball, everything. How about that? Love you, Ivory.
6: Absolutely awesome. Happy birthday, everybody. Now stick around. We got more on the way. It's Get Up Morning.

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Good morning, good people. It's Get Up Mornings. I hope you are having a good day already. I hope you got a good spirit, good attitude, smiling today. They're going to be a good day. That's what I want you to say. Listen, coming up this hour, 11 minutes after the hour, the fresh word, we'll hear from Prophet Tommy Arayomi. His message today, a praying woman is a dangerous woman. Can't wait for that. Also, I'll have an Erica-ism and Griff will have the joys and concerns. We got great music on the way from Doe, Anthony Brown, and CeCe Winans. All right, here's Fresh Start Worship with You Are on Get Up Mornings.

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5: 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His message is called A Praying Woman is Dangerous. 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
6: We don't talk about Smith Wigglesworth. I just remember this. I want to be Smith Wigglesworth. Oh, he's anointed. Smith Wigglesworth's wife was a member of Salvation Army. I'm not talking about Salvation Army today that beats tambourines. Salvation Army used to be an intercessory army led by William Booth. They would pray. They founded night vigils. They taught the church how to pray. They were called Salvation Army because they believed they were the army of the Lord without weapons, spiritual weapons. His wife was a member of that prayer movement. The husband one day said, if you ever come back to this house late again, because she'll do night vigils, Smith would say, come back to this house, try it. I'll lock you out of this house. This is a British man, not African. One day, middle of Christmas, she comes back from her intercessory Salvation Army. Late, it's night. And Smith locks the doors. Middle of winter, in England, cold, snow. She's banging on the door. He's not opening. He can hear her. He's not answering. He sleeps. In the morning, he opens the door, and she's at the front door, shivering. And she said to him, Smith, was it cold without me by your bedside? Those words led to Smith's salvation. He was expecting to find an angry woman. He was expecting to find a woman that Nigerians say will show him pepe. He's going to show you pepe today when he puts his mouth pepe on it. Mm. Oh, he's expecting pepe. One woman from him. Oh, God. Oh, I'm going to take off my hold up. You going to leave me outside, Smith? Okay. What did he find?
5: That's his American.
6: A woman of the scripture. Yeah. A woman so dead that she was able to say, Smith, what happened? Bosses two are better than one because they can keep each other warm. Was it cold without me by your bedside? And Smith became the greatest general of the faith. Why? Because a praying woman is a dangerous woman.
5: Jesus, that's so good to me.
7: That's the bottom line. The praying woman is a dangerous woman. Shout out to my wife. Shout out to you, E, Cheryl. I was on a podcast with Kelly Kales, her podcast, and we were talking about you. And I was saying Erica Campbell doesn't take any days off of praying for her family. And yeah, and you know, I just love you so much. But the way you teach people, like even being in Chicago or last weekend, hearing people say, you know, man, you guys prayers. And so that praying woman, it means something. Absolutely. Shout out to my mama. What am I talking about? Mama.
5: Come on.
7: You started it.
5: I love it. I love it. Yo, that is the Fresh Word on a Friday. Stick around. We got more on the way. The Erica-ism is up next on Get Up Mornings.

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2: 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Ooh, let's talk about this. Some of us heard, "I'm not ready." And instead of respecting the boundary, you treated it like a dare. You tried harder. You got creative. You stuck around hoping your consistency would change his capacity. Let me say it again. You stuck around hoping your consistency would change his capacity. But here's the truth. Love isn't supposed to feel like a campaign. You can't love someone into readiness. And staying after they've told you the truth only leads to self-inflicted wounds. Believe what people say the first time, then act like you believe it. Now let me see you shine. There you go. 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
8: Indy, let's check in and see what the roads are looking like this morning.
9: 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On the south side, traffic slow 65 northbound from Raymond to the south split. Northwest side, we've got a crash on 65, northbound at 71st in the left lane, traffic heavy from 465. On the east side, traffic slow 465, northbound from I-74 to Brookville Road. Northwest side, we've got a crash blocking Guyon, both directions at 52nd. 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I'm Maria Arnold with traffic for Get Up Mornings with Erica Campbell on Praise AM 1310 95.
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1: The Ericaism of the Day is on the way, and there's something that we're all supposed to do in the world. 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
2: Yes, it is time for the Ericaism of the day. And I'm sure you've heard our song, me and Tina's song, Mary Mary's song, God and Me. And whenever we sing it live, we always quote Matthew 5 and 16. Let your light so shine before men that they may see your good works and glorify your Father, which is in heaven. And I've always use this scripture to kind of guide me, because I'm, you know, I do, they call it in church, it sounds like Christianese, but we say marketplace ministry. That means outside of the church doors. That means in entertainment and sports and TV and film and all these areas, and sometimes even in political arenas. I'll go and sing and try my best to be a light. When I'm trying to be a light, I'm not trying to make partners. When I'm trying to be a light, I'm not trying to please people. When I'm trying to be a light, I'm not in conversations compromising, because this is a powerful room. If you remember that you are the light, then you are the influence in the room, and not the vice, not the reverse, not them influencing you to be more like them. I'm not saying there's nothing that you can learn, but sometimes we adjust who we are as believers. We dumb down and we say things like, I'm a Christian, but I'm not like that. And, you know, as opposed to just redefining, I don't have to acknowledge who's done it wrong. I can just do it right. And so I try my best to be a light. I try to stay plugged into the Father. So when I enter those rooms, and I'm in those spaces a lot, and they love asking, Lord Jesus, when I'm doing interviews with non-faith-based outlets, they love asking me about every wrong thing that they want to debate in scripture. Well, if God is real, then what about this? If God is good, then what about this? And God is, and I'll go, if God is good, you're breathing and you don't even like him. So clearly he's good. I want to be a light, but I want to be a loving light. I want to be an honest light. I want to be a light with integrity. I don't want to compromise, you know. I don't want to say things in error. So that means we've got to study and know what we're talking about. But if God has called you to be a light in spaces that are not church spaces, then we've got to remember that we've got to let our lights shine so that they see God, not just you. That they want more God and not just you, right? That's the most important thing. So I'm just, you know, just a light challenge for us today. Is your light shining, and are you directing them to God or to you? Are you intimidated by the room, or are you understanding the reason you were invited there in the first place? You're supposed to be there. You're supposed to be in that room. You know what I mean? Oh, I'm just a pastor. They know God put you in that room for a reason. Y'all, God has put me in some places where I definitely was asking, what in the world am I doing here? Then I quickly shifted to God. Thank you for allowing me space in this room to shine and be your girl in this room, to be one that talks about Jesus in this room, to combat lies with the truth of God that I know in my soul. So let's all continue to be a light everywhere we go. All right. That's the Ericaism of the day. Y'all stick around. Girls Got the Joys and Concerns up next. Don't Get Up Mornings.
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3: Well, saints of the Most High God, we are coming to you live from the Get Up Church of our Lord, Baptist Custom, undenominational, denominational, AME, CME, ENG, LMNOP, Apostolic Church of God in Christ. All right, now, Brother Griff, let the Lord use you.
4: Thank you, Bart, Lady Pastor.
3: You're welcome.
4: A lot of people came up to me from Chicago with Deborah's event, the Authors Brunch, and I was saying, thank you for listening. You're welcome. They was doing it just like you.
5: I love it. Yeah.
4: Get Up Nation is out here.
5: Yeah.
4: But first, giving honor to God who's ahead of my life, I'd like to say I'm glad to be in the house of the Lord one more time, First Lady Pastor.
3: Uh-huh.
4: Because he brought me from a mighty, mighty long way. Let me tell you something. I could have been dead, sleeping in a grave, but God is good.
3: All the time.
4: And all the time.
3: God is good.
4: Yes, yes, yes. Let me tell you something, ladies and gentlemen. I have had a week and a half, okay? And here's the best part. Next week is my birthday.
3: Whoop,
4: oh, yeah. I'm giving everybody notice right now. Libra gang, bang, bang, bang. It's my birthday on Wednesday. And I ain't one of them people, if you call me on my birthday and you say happy birthday, or if you call me the next day and say, man, I'm so sorry to miss your birthday. I don't feel like you missed it. It's fine. Just say happy birthday again. You say happy birthday. I tell people, some people be mad, if you don't call them on their birthday, then they feel away the next day. I'm not one of them people. I receive it. Happy birthday, Griff. Now, don't be saying it in November. Oh, Griff, happy birthday. Now, that's too much, but I'll give you a three-day. Let's start giving people three-day grace. I was busy, and I didn't know it was your birthday, man. Happy birthday, man. It's all good. You ain't even got to say belated. Man, happy birthday. My birthday Wednesday. You can tell me Saturday. Saturday might be the last day of it, though. Happy birthday, man. Actually, Saturday going to be praising the park in Atlanta, and I'll be with Mary, so you can definitely tell me happy birthday on that day.
3: Come on.
4: Somebody in their car right now saying, Mary is in Atlanta. They are. You get to say, Amy, all right. Somebody else saying, Griff, we share the same birthday, my birthday next Wednesday, too. We're awesome. You get to say, Amy, all right. But if you like me and you know, my mama fly in on Thursday, and we all gonna be at Praise in the Park in the morning listening to them ladies, Mary, and we screaming, Amy, all right! Come on!
3: I don't trip off of birthdays like a day late. Some people, I have a friend, he get mad every year that I forget his birthday. But also, I forget it every year. It's the next day.
4: Do you?
3: I don't know why. Every year. I almost told him early on his birthday, but it was like the middle of the night, and I was like, I don't want to send a message in the middle of the night. Forgot the next day. I was like,
4: you gotta use the thing. You gotta put the, you know, we got iPhones, so, and shout out to the Android people. You're gonna be okay one day. We got iPhones, so you can do the delayed message.
3: I forgot about that.
4: You could do it right now. You could do it right now and put June of 11, 2027. Say happy birthday.
3: It. All right, y'all, stick around. It's more on the way. It's Get Up Morning.
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11: Good morning, Circle City. Let's see how it's moving on the roads this morning.
12: Good morning. We have delays on the south side on 65 northbound from Raymond to the south split. 6570 slow northbound from the south split to Washington. Northwest side, there's a crash on 65 northbound at 71st Street in the left lane. Traffic stop and go from 465. On the east side, it's slow 465 northbound from I-74 to Brookville. West side, we have delays 465 northbound from 38th Street to 65 due to that crash on 65. North side, there's an accident on 69 southbound at 126. Traffic is heavy from Brook School Road. We've got an accident, U.S. 31 southbound at 126th Street. I'm Maria Arnold with traffic for Get Up Mornings with Erica Campbell on Praise AM 1310 95.
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0: Get Up Mornings. I'm Erica Campbell, loving Jesus and loving you on a fabulous Friday, September the 25th. Up, having a great day, loving to get up, church. Thank y'all for rocking with us. You know we can't do this show without you. So thank you, thank you, thank you. Thank you for listening. Make sure you tell a friend, all right? Griff, what you got?
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0: All right, y'all, coming up this hour, Wake Up and Win with Dr. Willie Jolly. His message today, do you want financial freedom? Oh, that's going to be a good one. All right, guys, now let's open the vintage vault.
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0: We are taking you back to 1997 with Rodney Bryant and the CCMC Choir. You may not know the name, but I know you know this song. Here it is. We offer praise on Get Up Mornings.

We're inside the Vintage Vault, and that is Rodney Bryant with We Offer Praise right here on Get Up Mornings. And here is the title cut from that same record. Here's He's a Keeper from Get Up Mornings.

0: From the Vintage Vault, that's Rodney Bryant and CC&C with He's a Keeper. Rodney Bryant is a renowned gospel singer, choir director, producer, and musician, best known as the founder of Christian Community Mass Choir from Indianapolis, Indiana. That record, He's a Keeper, was produced by Donald Lawrence. It earned a Grammy nomination and two excellent awards from the GMWA, both Choir of the Year and Song of the Year. He's a major force in the 90s. Everybody was singing We Offer Praise, even well into the 2000s, and people still sing it today. I've heard worship teams sing it, and I think that's always a testament to a good song. This is one of those songs where you may not know who sings it. You just know your choir sing it real good, and so you don't really know who did the song. Sing We Offer Praise. Yeah, my church do that. They don't know who really recorded that song. So that's why I think Vintage Vault is really cool, because we get to make sure you know who created the music. Griff, I'm sure you know this song. You may not.
1: I know both the songs. How
0: Come
1: about
0: on!
1: That? I feel good about it. And I'm proud of myself, too. I feel real good about it.
0: Come on now, look who all Jesus-y talking about me. You Jesus-y too. I love it. I love it. Listen, do yourself a favor. Listen to Rodney Bryant's music today and let it bless your heart. Stick around. We've got more on the way. It's Get Up Mornings. Get up.
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4: The countdown is on The One Voyage 2026, hosted by Ricky Smiley. 6 days, one incredible ship, and only a few cabins are left. 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
0: Naptown, let's check in and see how it's moving on these interstates this morning.
4: Good morning. We've got a crash on the northwest side on Guyon Road. It's blocked both ways at 52nd Street. There's a crash in Carmel, US 31, southbound at 126th Street. South side, there's a stall on 465 westbound before Kentucky on the shoulder. Northwest side, there's a crash on 65 northbound at 71st Street in the left lane. Traffic heavy from 465. North side, an accident on 69 southbound at 126th Street. Downtown, there's a rollover crash on West Street southbound at Wyoming. I'm Maria Arnold with traffic. Forget Up Mornings with Erica Campbell on Praise AM 1310 95.
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3: It's a Friday. Time for the Get Up Poll, and you know what it is today. We do the church check-in. And so, y'all, listen, according to Google, they say about 30% of U.S. adults attend regular church services every week.
4: Oh, good.
3: We want to increase those numbers with the church check-in. We want you to shout your church out. We want you to invite people to church. Are you doing it at the grocery store, at the mall? Hey, do you go to church? You should visit my church. We're currently in Enlarge the Church, our campaign. So we're telling people to invite someone to church in the month of September. And even though we're coming to the end, we still got time. So we want to hear
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3: from you this morning.
4: Enlarge the Church is cool.
3: Yeah, absolutely. People just never been invited before. Some ladies visited this past Sunday from New York, and she was like, I listen to your radio show. I follow your church online, but I never actually visited. We came to L.A. and said, we're going to go to Cali Worship. So I think that's so cool. So I think church check-in is really helping. So let's make sure we tell people about our church. I'm Cali Worship in San Fernando, California, 214 North McClay Avenue. Come visit us. Griff, go ahead.
5: New Mercy's Christian Church, where our pastor is Jesse Kearney III. 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Come to my church. How about that?
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2: 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Who is your church? 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Who's on the line today?
4: Hey, my name is Candace. I'm calling from Cleveland, Ohio. I want to shout out Westside Seventh-day Adventist Church where Pastor Maurice Bell Sr. is the pastor. If you're in Cleveland and you need a good Bible-based church and you want to come worship on the Sabbath, come holler at us at Westside.
5: All right. My name is Apostle LaRonda Witt. My church is Speak Life Ministry in North Augusta, South Carolina, also One Way Ministry in Aiken, South Carolina, and also the House of Baylor in Jacksonville, Florida.
6: Good morning. My name is Annette Cowles, and I'm calling from Manning, South Carolina, where I'm in Manning, where my church is Ebenezer Missionary Baptist Church, where our pastor is the Reverend Ricky Simmons, and where everybody is love, and God loves everybody. God bless.
7: Good morning. My name is Minister Joy Harrison. I'm calling from Covington, Louisiana, north of New Orleans. And my church is Rose Hill Missionary Baptist Church under the leadership of Pastor Joseph Bell along with his wife, Lady Kiana Bell. We are having a Four and Sisters Encounter service on this Saturday at 1 p.m. All are invited to attend. And we love you guys, and thank you, Erica and Griff. And Cheryl, have a blessed day.
8: Good morning, good morning. This is Brother Lonzo Love in Atlanta, Georgia. What up, Joe? I'm calling on behalf of Shiloh Missionary Baptist Church, where Philip R. A. Spann is our pastor. We're located at 1150 West Drew Drive on the west end of Atlanta, Georgia. This Sunday, we're celebrating our 140th church anniversary. Yes. 140 years. And for our 10 o'clock service, our visiting pastor will be Pastor Peyton Taylor from St. Paul Missionary Baptist Church. Then at 2 p.m., we have Rodney Turner, pastor of Mount Vernon Missionary Baptist Church. We are here to celebrate with our pastor, Reverend Philly R. Spann, to celebrate our church 140th anniversary. Please come one, come all. Let's have a ball celebrating the goodness of the Lord. This is Brother Lonzo Love. Don't meet me there. Beat me there. This Sunday. God bless.
9: Good morning. My name is Minister Kelvin Lawrence. I'm calling from Hammond, Louisiana. I want to shout out the Eternal Hope Evangelistic Pentecostal Church of Faraday, Louisiana, and the EPC Nation Worldwide.
10: Benita Knight, Montgomery County, Maryland. 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Thank you, Get Up Church. I love you.
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12: Okay, my name is Patricia Butler, Deacon Patricia Butler. My pastor is Apostle Deborah Weir. My church is the House of the Lord, Full Gospel Baptist Church in Hattiesburg, Mississippi, where on Sunday at 3 o'clock we're having Family Friends Day. I would love to see everybody there. God's blessings and favor be upon all of you all.
2: 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We got more on the way. 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
13: Hey, let's take a look at these roads real quick.
14: Good morning. We have delays on the south side on 65, northbound from Raymond to the south split. There's an accident on the northwest side on 65, northbound at 71st in the left lane. Traffic heavy from 465. On the east side, it's slow on 465, northbound from I-70 to Fall Creek. On the west side, we have delays on 465, northbound from I-74 to I-65 due to that crash on 65. They cleared a crash on 69. I'm Maria Arnold with traffic for Get Up Mornings with Erica Campbell on Praise AM 1310 95.
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For some who don't understand our purpose and may not understand our praise, we as a family in Jesus' name would like to tell you the reason why we sing.

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0: Listen. And when the song is over,
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3: Tells us, amen, at St. John 1 and 14, that the Word was made flesh, and we beheld His glory as the only begotten of the Father, full of grace and truth. Amen. Jesus Christ came, amen, to save us from our sins and to bring us back to God, because we were separated and alienated from God, amen, because of our sins. Sin fell upon all humanity. Amen. The proverb is that the old man eat the sour grapes, yes, and set the children's teeth on heads. Amen. Adam sinned, and sin fell upon all of us. Amen. And the Bible tells us we all have sinned. Amen. And no, there's none not righteous. No, not one. But from our Jesus Christ, our Lord and Savior, He came to save us from our sins. Because the Bible tells us, amen, in 2 Peter 2:9, that God is not slack concerning His promise, but He is a long suffering to usward, not willing that any should perish, and that we all should come to repentance. Amen. God wants everybody to be saved. He wants you to have a chance to have eternal life. And that only comes through His Son, Jesus Christ. Amen. We know that in the beginning, amen, we look back in time how, amen, that the devil, amen, who is Lucifer, was in heaven. Amen, as an angel of God. He was over the choir. Amen. And as I began to look how that God had given him power and authority to ascend and descend, He was coming down from heaven, and He was over the Garden of Eden. Amen. According to Isaiah, the 14th chapter and the 14th verse, and Ezekiel chapter 12, if you desire to read about Lucifer. Amen. His name, amen, represented authority at that time, because God had given him

that I beheld Satan as lightning coming out of heaven. Amen. That's how fast the devil was thrown out of heaven because of his rebellion against God. Amen. And the Bible said that with his tail, he drew a third part of the angels out of heaven with him. Amen. This meant that his lie and his exaltation, amen, and how that he went back and caused confusion. Amen. The devil is the author of confusion. Amen. Where there's confusion, it is of the devil. But the Bible tells us in 1 John chapter 3 and 8, said, for this cause that the devil sinneth from the beginning. Amen. And for this cause was the Son of God manifested, that he might destroy the work of the devil. Amen. God sent his Son to destroy the work of the devil. And as I began to look at the Word of God, the Bible tells us, amen, that God had purposed us that we should have eternal life. No matter what the devil did, amen, he's going to pay for it. Amen. The Bible tells us that we must continue to live a holy and righteous life. Bless the name of the Lord. Amen. The devil comes as the thief. The Bible said in St. John 10 and 10 that the thief cometh not, but to steal and kill and to destroy. But I am come that they may have life and have it more abundantly. Amen. Jesus came that we may have life. Amen. Life in him. Amen. And life more abundantly. Can you say amen? Amen. And as I began to look at the Word of God, God purposed us to live a holy and righteous life. Can you say amen? Amen. He's called us into righteousness. The Bible said in Isaiah 42 and 6, I, the Lord, have called you into righteousness, and I will hold your hand. No matter what you're going through in life, God will be there with you. He'll give you strength. He'll comfort you. He'll put your arms around you. He'll shelter you. You are his people. Give God a praise in here. Amen. I heard the Word of God say in Titus 2 and 11, for the grace of God that bringeth salvation has appeared to all men, teaching us that denying ungodliness and worldly lusts, that we should live soberly and righteously and godly in this present world, looking for that blessed hope and the glorious appearing of the great God and our Savior, Jesus Christ. Amen. God has given us a chance, amen, to have eternal life. Amen. He's not willing that we should perish, but that we might all come to repentance. God has given us a way out. Look at your neighbor and say, I got a way out. Yes. The Bible said, amen, in St. John 14 and 6, Jesus said, I am the way, the truth, and the life. No man cometh unto the Father but by me. Can you say yes? Look at your neighbor and say, Jesus is my way out. Jesus is my salvation. Jesus is my hope. Jesus is my strength. Jesus is my joy. Give God the praise in here. Hallelujah. Bless the name of the Lord. Yes. The Bible tells us in Matthew 25 and 41,
that hell

was prepared for the devil and his angels. Can you say yes? Hell was not prepared for God's people. Amen. Those that would receive Christ. Can you say yes? Those that would be born again. Can you say yes? Yes. The Bible says in 2 Corinthians 5 and 17, therefore, if any man be in Christ, he is a new creature. The old things are passed away, and behold, all things are made new. You are a new creation in Christ. You got a new way of living in Christ. You got a new way of walking in Christ. Give God the praise in here. Hallelujah. God's eternal purpose is for all humanity. Yes, I heard Jesus say in a universal call, come unto me, all you that labor and are heavy laden, and I'll give you rest. Take my yoke upon you and learn of me.

0: No matter what the enemy does, hold on to God's righteousness. You have eternal life. Can you say yes? Give God the praise in here. Hallelujah. Amen. You may sit. Amen. I just want to encourage you. Amen. I said I'm not going to be here long. But God bless every one of you. And thank you for being here today. We love you with the love of the Lord. But God has an eternal purpose for all humanity. Amen. The Bible says, amen, when we were sinners, Christ died.
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6: 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It's time for the Word of God. 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
7: Ephesians 6, verse 10, 10 through 20. Amen. Finally, my brethren, be strong in the Lord and in the power of his might. Put on the whole armor of God that you may be able to stand against the wiles of the devil. For we do not wrestle against flesh and blood, but against principalities, against powers, against the rulers of the darkness of this age, against spiritual hosts of wickedness in heavenly places. Therefore, take up the whole armor of God that you may be able to withstand in the evil day. And having done all, to stand. Stand therefore, having girded your waist with truth, having put on the breastplate of righteousness, and having shod your feet with the preparation of the gospel of peace. Above all, taking the shield of faith, with which you will be able to quench all the fiery darts of the wicked one, and take the helmet of salvation and the sword of the Spirit, which is the word of God. Praying always with all prayer and supplication in the Spirit, being watchful to this end, in perseverance and supplication in all the saints. And for me, that utterance may be given to me, that I may open my mouth boldly to make known the mysteries of the gospel, for which I am an ambassador in chains, that in it I may speak boldly as I ought. I want to preach from this thought. God has your back. Hey, man, look at your neighbor and tell him God has your back. Look at your other neighbor and tell him for real, God has your back. You may be seated in the presence of God. God has your back. This month, God has given me a sermon series that I want to share with you, and looking at this whole idea that God has our back, and God has our back when we follow him. Psalm 23 says that the Lord is our shepherd, and therefore we should not want. And at the close of that, it says, surely goodness and mercy shall follow me all the days of my life. When we follow God, God's goodness and mercy has our back. In the book of Exodus, in Exodus 14 and 15, as the children of Israel were leaving Egyptian bondage, they found themselves between the Red Sea and Pharaoh's army chasing behind. God provided a way through the Red Sea by positioning himself behind the children of Israel and between them and the army of the Egyptians, because God has our backs when we follow him and when we move forward in him. And today I want us to understand that when we are in a spiritual fight, God still has our back. And because God has our back, we don't have to worry, Mose, about our past. God will take care of that. What we have to worry about, what we have to contend with, what we have to fight against is what is in our future, what's in our face, what is facing us. And so when you read Ephesians 6, 10 through 20, Paul is telling the church at Ephesus, the Christians at Ephesus, the Holy Spirit is using this text to teach us today that we are to put on the whole armor of God because we are to fight against the devil, the wiles of the enemy. And if you notice, when you look at the armor, all of it carries the idea that we're going to be fighting going forward. You're supposed to have the helmet, the breastplate, the truth, the belt, preparation of the gospel of peace on our feet,

still has your back. Even if the pastor can't get to you, God has your back. Even if mom and dad forsake you, God has your back. Even if you lose the job or the bottom falls out, God still has your back. And especially when you got to go into battle. And Paul says, don't get confused that just because, Lauren, you're already blessed doesn't mean that you're not going to have some battles. In fact, it is your blessing from God that brings the battles from the enemy. Because here's what Paul says. He says, we're not ignorant of Satan's methodologies, his schemes, his wiles. He says that God wants us to, in the day of our adversary, in the day of our attack, he says to take a stand. And after you've done all that you can do, remain standing. God says, I know that you're under attack, but what I want you to do is stand your ground. I know the enemy is accusing you. I know that things are against you, but you are a child of God. Don't give up on God. Don't give up on his promises. Don't give up on his word. Don't give up on your family. Don't give up on your future. Don't give up on your finance. Stand your ground. No matter what the enemy throws at you, you are to take a stand. Paul says, stand, stand, taking on the whole armor of God. I don't know who I'm preaching to today, but God told me to tell you, with everything that's coming against you, you will still get the victory if you stand with the whole armor of God on, because God has your back. Now, I want to suggest to us that sometimes and in some situations, we end up losing where we should win and not gaining what we should gain and taking blows that we shouldn't take because we haven't put on the whole armor of God. Paul says, put on all of it. Look at somebody say, all of it. You can't just get away, young man, with putting on part of the armor and think you're going to be able to get the victory in this fight. It would be like taking a helmet, taking Andrew Luck's helmet out of his locker and putting it on your head and just running out on the field at Lucas Oil Stadium with just a helmet on and think you're going to get the victory. And think you're going to get a touchdown. And think you're going to get out of there without getting hurt. It takes more than the helmet to be equipped. You're going to need some shoulder pads, some rib pads, some hip pads, some thigh pads, some knee pads. You're going to need all the padding you can get when you get out there on the NFL field. So it is in the field of the NFL. So it is in life. It's not enough to know that you're saved. And let me clarify, when you are saved and give your life to Jesus Christ for the forgiveness of your sins, you are saved eternally and securely, meaning your sins have been forgiven by the blood of Christ. You have your home in heaven. You are a child of God. You are sealed by the Holy Spirit, and the enemy cannot take your salvation. And Satan is a defeated foe. However, he's still fighting. And if all you have is a knowledge of your salvation, you can end up losing some battles God intended for you to win. Because Paul says it's not enough just to put on the helmet. You got to put on the whole armor of God. And some of us are taking some losses because we won't put on the whole armor. Some of us are slipping and sliding in our sin. Pastor, I know I'm saved, but I keep slipping into places I don't have any business slipping. I keep sliding into situations I don't have any business sliding in. I keep slipping and falling in this sin and slipping and falling into that sin. And it's because even though I'm saved, I still got to get my feet prepared with the preparation of the gospel so that I don't keep slipping up and making little sinful mistakes. Not only that, but sometimes I can have the right salvation and I can know the word of God. But if I don't have my heart covered, I can quote scripture all day. My God, praise the Lord. We're out of time, but we are not out of word. This is Pastor Eric Wiggins of the New Horizons Church, and you've been listening.

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Evil times will come in his heel day. Look at all the hate, senseless crime and murder. 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
7: Hallelujah. Dear God, right now, in the name of Jesus, Lord Jesus, we love you today, O God. You're so good, so great, so holy and mighty, so kind and wonderful. Oh, God, we adore you, Lord. Oh, we bow down before you, Lord. We humble ourselves, oh, God. We worship and we praise your name, for you are worthy of the worship, worthy of the praise, worthy of the glory. Lord God, we ask that you would remember the requests that have been signified by the raisings of the hands. Lord, you said in your word that we should make our requests and supplications known unto you with thanksgiving. And so again, we lay them before you, Lord, that you may step into every situation. Give the help, oh God, the strength, the deliverance, oh God, the peace, oh God, the healing that is needed. Oh God, in the name of Jesus, bless our class on the night, Lord. We're leaning and we're depending upon you, Lord. Oh God, bless by your power divine. And we give you the glory, give you the honor, we give you the praise. For it is in Jesus' name we pray. Amen, amen, and amen. You may be seated in the presence of the Lord. We are thankful to be here on tonight. Thankful for all of you that are here. Amen. Again, we have our lesson before us tonight. It's been a day. Amen. And I do want to acknowledge that our secretary had to stay over a little late today, because it took me a while to get this one together. And she stayed over so that you all would have it tonight. Amen. And so that it would go forth online to all of those that receive it through email. And as always, I like to every now and again encourage you, if you are watching us online, and there is an email address. I believe Elder Appleton will put that up. That's it right there. And if you would take down that address, send your emails address into our office. We would love to put you on our mailing list, and you would receive a email of the Wednesday night handout, and an email. You would already be on the list for our e-bulletin. And so again, you can avail yourself of this in the name of the Lord. We want to move into our lesson on tonight. Tonight we are talking about integrity. Integrity. And by the grace of God, we're going to look into that subject on tonight. Let's start with a scriptural foundation for our class on the light tonight. Let's go to Job, and we will start in chapter 2 and verse 3. Job 2 and verse 3. It says, "And the Lord said unto Satan, Hast thou considered my servant Job, that there is none like him," where?
8: In the earth.
7: In the earth. Amen. What are you saying, Lord? He said, he's a perfect and an upright man, one that feareth God and escheweth evil, and he holdeth fast his what? His integrity, although thou hast moved me against him to destroy him, what?
8: Without a cause.
7: Oh, my Lord. That would be a heavy one for any of us. Amen. Going through all that Job went through. And because anytime we go through tests and trials, whether, you know, I don't care who you are, you do wonder, why is this happening? Amen. And you begin, first of all, take inventory of yourself. You begin to look around at the situation. Is there anything that I could have done to have alleviated this? Is there anything I could have done to cause this not to happen? And we wonder. Amen. And Job gives us a portrait of suffering. Amen. He gives us a portrait of suffering. And I mean, this is a examination of suffering that looks seemingly into every nuance of suffering. I believe as we were coming into this year, I was just, as far as my daily devotions, I was just going through the book of Job chapter by chapter. And again, he has so much to say about suffering, but not only that. Amen. Again, through the inspiration of the Holy Ghost. Oh, he's hurting, he's suffering. But through the inspiration of the Holy Ghost, he is able to speak to this, to the situation, to speak to what's going on in such a eloquent, powerful, poetic way. Amen. When you're going through, you ain't thinking about no poetry. Ain't thinking about talking about it to make it sound good. Amen. In fact, you don't want to make it sound good. It's bad. That's how you doing? Not good. Amen. You ain't going to be saying, speaking concerning the constellations and concerning, amen, all of the things that go on and making examples of all of the aspects of nature. But again, in this book, again, it is so inspirational. But he's suffering, y'all. He's suffering. And so again here, the verse says that Satan moved God against him to destroy him without cause. Amen. And so this is where we are. But let's go back to Job chapter number 1. Amen. If this was a novel, you know, it starts out so wonderfully. Amen. We see the hero in the first verse, and the Bible says in Job 1:1, there was a man in the land of Uz whose name was Job, and that man was perfect and upright, and one that feared God and eschewed evil. Oh, that tells us we're about to listen to something about an individual who is wonderful. He's perfect. He fears God. He's upright. This is a hero. Amen. And so naturally we're expecting good things to happen in this book. And so, you know, again, many times when stories are told, they always make the key character a hero. Amen. And so you say, well, whoever wrote this, and if Job was writing it himself, he just pumped himself up. Amen. And it goes on in the first chapter to speak to us concerning all that God blessed him with. Says there were born unto him 7 sons and 3 daughters. His substance was 7,000 sheep, 3,000 camels, 500 yoke of oxen, 500 she-asses, and a very great household, so that this man was the greatest of all the men of the East. Amen. Again, don't ever forget, of whom much is given, much is required. Amen. And so God had blessed him tremendously. Amen. But he blessed him because he knew what he had put in Job. Amen. Even Job didn't know what God had put in him, but God knew what he had put in Job. Amen. And he had all of this. Amen. And again, it goes on to talk to us about his children in the house of feasting. And when they were in the house of feasting, in verse 5, it says, Job sent and sanctified them and rose up early in the morning and offered burnt offerings according to the number of them all. Job said, it may be that my sons have sinned or cursed God in their heart. And Job was interceding for his family. Amen. And don't you ever stop interceding for your family. Don't ever stop praying for your family, for your loved ones. Amen. And sometimes the more you pray, seems like y'all don't want to say it. Because I hear y'all say, I know what you want me to say, Pastor, but I ain't saying that. But sometimes the more you pray, it seems like the worse things get. That's right. And the devil try to play with your mind. See, you don't, if you wasn't praying, it wouldn't have got worse. The devil is a lie. He's a lie from the pit. Amen. But again, the prayers. Amen. Pray for your family. Pray for your loved ones. Amen. We pray for our nation. We pray for our world. Amen. Because again, we are that which is holding back the work of the enemy.
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1: Deliver me.
0: If you're listening out there, just repeat after me if you're struggling with your past and say,
1: oh, oh, God.
0: Let the Lord know. Just say, oh.
1: Oh, oh,
0: He wants to restore
1: God.
0: Your soul. Seek my face, turn from their wicked ways. I will hear from heaven. Break it on down. So it is. It is so. Amen. Now when we pray, we want to end that with a declaration, a decree. So I'm speaking for all of you listening, starting here, starting now. The things that hurt you in the past won't control your future. Starting now, this is a new day. This is your exodus. You are officially released. Now sing it for me, Leandria.

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1: So live through it.
0: Hallelujah. It always hurts more when it's someone close to you.
1: Someone you love.
0: Yeah.
1: Maybe.

0: 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This is not the end.
1: No, this will not be
0: for you.
1: For you.
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0: In the sanctuary, Kurt Carr on a Praise Break Friday, just in front of the Circle City Classic weekend. As a matter of fact, things actually started kicking off last night. 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And then, of course, the games tomorrow with the parade. It's going to be a great time. Hope to see you out and about as a part of the Circle City Classic weekend. Coming up, we've got Otis Kemp and Lena Bird Miles. 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

0: Brent Hammond and Glory to Glory. That does it for me. Stay tuned. The Community Connection with Tina Cosby is coming up next. And God willing, I'll see you back here for the Praise Party, the Circle City Classic edition of the Praise Party, going on tomorrow from 2 to 6. Have a blessed one. Bye-bye.
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5: This is the Daily Play with Joy Taylor. For over a decade, Anthony Joshua and Tyson Fury have been two of the top heavyweights in boxing. But they've never fought despite some close calls. On December 11th in Cardiff, Wales, that is going to change. The fight, promoted by Ring Magazine in partnership with Zuffa Boxing, will be on Netflix, and I am excited for this one. Joshua specifically signed up for the fight to take place in the UK, which is how they ended up in Cardiff and the Principality Stadium. And Tyson Fury has quietly won two fights this year after losing two championship bouts to Alexander Usyk in 2024. Joshua was dropped twice in his fight with Christian Pranga and recovered to win and keep the Dream Fury fight alive. 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
1: And good afternoon, and welcome to Community Connection. I'm Tina Cosby. Today is Friday. Yes, Friday, September 25th, a big weekend ahead for the city of Indianapolis. We'll get to a whole bunch of what's going on in just a bit. 317-480-1310, 317-480-1310 is the number to the show. And because it's Friday, it is going to be Open Lines and Week in Review. Open Lines and Week in Review. Before we end the show, though, we are going to hear from someone with the Indy Jazz Fest, because that is also one of the many activities and things, events taking place this weekend here in the city of Indianapolis. So Indy Jazz Fest coming up in our second hour, first hour, and the majority of the show going to be Open Lines and Week in Review. 317-480-1310, 317-480-1310 is the number to the show. Lines are open for whatever may be on your mind. Again, this is Open Lines Friday. So let's go ahead and bring in our contributing analyst, James Patterson. James, are you there?
2: I think I'm here. Did you hear me before I got on?
1: Uh-uh.
2: I hope you didn't hear what I was saying. Okay.
1: Okay.
2: No, I better not.
1: Okay.
2: I was thinking, I hope she didn't hear that.
1: I was talking. I was talking, so I didn't hear anything. How are you doing?
2: Okay. I'm doing good, Tina. Excellent. And yourself?
1: Doing well. So looking forward to, open lines and for whatever's on the minds of our listeners. And want to remind everyone that we are now streaming, or you can catch us streaming on Facebook, on our Facebook page, right, Eric?
3: Mm-hmm. Yeah.
1: And sure on can. Our YouTube.
3: Yes,
1: on YouTube.
3: YouTube.
1: And you know what? I'm going to pull those up because sometimes, you know, in addition to giving us a like or whatever, you can drop comments there.
3: Oh, yeah. Comments. You can leave those
1: comments
3: there.
1: Comments or questions,
3: a like.
1: You know, whatever. Something you like, something you don't like.
3: Mm-hmm.
1: You know,
3: mm-hmm.
1: if we can catch it during the show, we'll you know.
3: We will.
1: Yeah, I've got to figure out how to do this split screen thing. I'll figure it out.
3: I think it's Facebook.
1: No. I'm talking about split screen to get both Facebook or YouTube.
3: I get the
1: online interaction.
3: Right. Okay.
1: Right now, I'll play with it in a little bit. But yeah.
3: Pretty cool that we're there.
1: It is.
3: It's cool.
1: It is.
3: We can be seen. James, we have your image. If you you're on YouTube, we can see your image there. Facebook,
2: people
3: same thing.
2: Rocks at it, right?
1: Okay.
2: Yeah,
1: okay.
2: Practice. You know, you go to the state fair and they got that dunk machine or whatever. Do they still have those, you guys?
3: Some fairs do. Mm. I think some of the county fairs. Maybe the state fair.
1: Yeah, those dunking machines. Yeah.
3: Yeah, they dunk you. You know, and I've never been dunked in one of those.
2: Okay. Well,
1: I've set up the machines before for different events and things.
2: Tina and Eric, mm-hmm. you can see them and you can send in comments if you agree mm-hmm. or disagree. With me, they'll just have to throw whatever at my photo.
3: Mm-hmm. No need to throw anything. No need at all. Not at all. No.
1: No. We're okay. not going to do that. But Okay. So we'll catch if you have. And a lot, that's how a lot of folks, communicate.
3: That's
1: with,
3: very true.
1: With on air. And,
3: very true.
1: I have been not exactly good about doing that, so I'm going to do that. I'm going to be better about that.
3: Well, we've had lots of views, too, on YouTube and a number of views on Facebook.
1: Yeah.
3: And checking last night.
1: Did
3: had
1: you?
3: Had a chance to
1: okay.
3: see. Yeah.
1: Comments?
3: Yeah. Pretty positive comments.
1: Mm-hmm. Okay.
3: They like the show. Thumbs up, which is good to see. And
1: yeah.
3: I didn't know.
2: Oh, yeah.
3: I didn't know Eric looked like that. It's like, yeah. This is
1: well,
3: it.
1: Well, you do.
3: This is me.
1: You do.
3: That's what I look like.
1: Yeah.
3: See, Tina, they knew you from Channel 8.
1: Well,
3: Wish TV.
1: Many, many, many, many,
3: all those
1: years ago. Yeah, all those years ago.
3: They knew you.
1: Yeah.
3: Like, who is this guy? Mm-hmm. Okay, well, they, you know. And James.
2: That'd be Eric.
3: They'll know you, you know. So.
1: Yeah.
2: Yeah, they'll know me. So, yeah, so they, I'll have to wear double masks when I go out.
3: That's what I should probably do, too.
1: Yeah, indeed. Well, no, you guys talk. But no, seriously, though, because sometimes, you know, people can't always call in, but, you know, they can, if they have the phone or whatever, they can text in. So, you know, sometimes people have information that we don't have, know about something or want to comment. They want to agree or disagree with the viewpoint that's being discussed. So that opportunity is there now, in addition to giving us some likes or,
3: that's very
1: or dislikes or whatever.
3: Certainly can.
1: We have to take them both. We have to take the good with
3: take
1: the
3: likes or the dislikes.
1: Or the dislikes and the praise and the criticism. Mm-hmm. You know, we'll take it. That's what we're here for. so we're here for both.
3: Unlike some people we know in Washington. Sorry to bring it up. I just couldn't help it.
2: No, you're right. They can't take anything.
3: Can't take the criticism. No.
2: Can't take nothing.
3: No.
2: Yeah.
1: I don't understand that you are a public figure. You're a world figure.
3: Oh, that's very true.
1: Yeah. Yeah. So it all goes. But anyway, 317-480-1310, 317-480-1310 for whatever may be on your mind. James, I guess we can start as we usually do with the weather.
2: Okay.
1: Yeah, can we do that?
2: Here comes the sun. Here comes the sun. And I say, it's all right.
3: So you need some music now for that.
2: Yeah, we need music
3: for you, James, on that.
2: Right. 1969, the Beatles, y'all. But anyway, we have some very, very nice weather heading our way today, and it's already here. We'll see some partly cloudy skies this afternoon with pretty pleasant temperatures for a change. We've been cloudy, just mostly cloudy for the last five days, partly the fifth day, but at least solidly the last 4 days. There's some upper level precipitation now that's drifting through our area, but it's really, really upper level. And by the time it reaches the dry air on the surface, it doesn't reach the ground, so we don't even feel it. But we do see that sunshine breaking through the clouds today, and that'll continue. It was 64 degrees as we came on the air today, and if we get enough sunshine this afternoon, we'll crack that 70-degree mark into the low 70s. All in all, it should be beautiful out there, Tina and Eric, for anything you want to do this afternoon outside.
1: Absolutely. Well, for those who are doing the outside thing, a rare Friday night football game tonight for the Indiana Hoosiers.
3: Yeah, the Hoosiers playing tonight down in Bloomington. Northwestern.
1: Yeah.
3: Yeah.
1: Yeah, so there's that.
3: Go IU,
1: indeed. Tomorrow, what else? The Circle City Classic Parade.
3: You know it.
1: Downtown. We are all going to be a part of it. We're going to be there. Yep. As always, yeah. You know, we enjoy the parade.
2: I was thinking about those high school football games that are going to come after the parade, right?
1: Well, the high school football games that are coming after, there's some that are going to be before.
3: Some will be
1: or
3: before.
1: Right when the parade steps off, there's some that are going to be during. So you have a number of things to enjoy down there at Lucas Oil all day long for Circle City Classic Weekend. So, tons of activities.
2: Pike playing who, Eric? Warren Central or?
1: Well, you know what? Let's not leave out the girls.
3: Yeah, that's the girls.
2: That's when you meant before the flag football
1: game. Yes.
2: Well, I don't even count them as football games.
3: James said it. James said it.
1: We got to put James on Thursdays with Danny.
3: He and Danny are in the same league right there on Thursday.
2: I love the flag football games.
1: If you say so. Yeah, okay.
3: He's joking.
1: He's joking.
2: I am.
1: Okay. Well, 10 a.m. It's an all-day football showcase with a battle of the bands with some HBCUs sandwiched in between. So starting at 10 a.m., the football showcase, 10 a.m., Crispus Attucks versus Arsenal Tech girls flag football, 11:30 a.m., Lawrence North versus Ben Davis girls flag football, 2 o'clock, Warren Central High School versus Pike High School Boys.
3: There they are, James. There they are.
2: Yeah.
1: There's your boy. There's the boys.
2: Okay. The
1: boys.
2: Okay. There's the
1: then
2: boys.
1: Right after that one at 5 o'clock, you have the HBCU Circle City Classic Battle of the Bands. That's coming up 5 o'clock. And then, well, I'll tell you who the bands are. Kentucky State University Mighty Marching Thoroughbreds from Frankfort, Kentucky. Miles College from Fairfield, Alabama, the Purple Marching Machine. Mm-hmm. And Talladega College's Great Tornado Band from Talladega, Alabama. So once a band has been crowned in the Battle of the Bands, football resumes again down there at Lucas Oil Stadium. 7 o'clock, Lawrence North versus Ben Davis boys high school football. So
2: well, you were kidding all day, huh? And into the night.
1: Yeah,
2: all day.
1: And you know, what it's not the cookout. What do they call it? The tailgate. Then there's, I mean, there's just so much. Go to CircleCityClassic.com. 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Even better,
3: it's all there.
1: It's all there in PraiseIndy.com. I was just telling you just some of the highlights, a few of the things, and of course the parade's always a big.
3: That's always a biggie.
1: Biggie.
2: Yeah, that's the biggie.
1: Yeah,
2: that's
1: a biggie right leading there. Up to it, and then more football than you could possibly stand all day, all day long, and then.
3: Bring it on.
1: What else? This is the final. We're heading into the final weekend with our friends at the Universal Circus. Tonight. And then tomorrow, 3 performances. Sunday, 3 performances. Indy Jazz Fest, of course, is going to be taking place. We're going to hear a little bit more about that around 2, your second hour, around 2:30 or so. Yeah. Yeah, that's my understanding.
2: Yeah, that's a biggie, too.
1: Yeah, oh, my God. Yeah, you just, and I probably am not even scratching the surface in terms of a lot of the activities and events and things going on this Circle City Classic weekend. But needless to say, we have
2: perfect weather.
1: I was
2: going
1: to say,
2: better.
1: Tremendous weather to do whatever you want to do.
3: Yes.
1: So, Eric, I know you said you were planning to go, and I too am planning to go to the circus this weekend. So we're going to squeeze that in somewhere.
3: amidst all the fun.
1: Amidst all the fun, we're going to squeeze in the circus because I just can't let the Universal Circus come.
3: No, that's what we said. We said the same thing. We got to be there.
1: We're going to be there. Yeah, we're going to go. And that's out at Lafayette Square, of course. Mm-hmm. Speaking of Lafayette Square, we want to let everyone know that there's still time. If you would like to volunteer with Mary Clark, the executive director and founder of the International Marketplace Coalition out there, that corridor that she has really spearheaded all efforts to revive and rejuvenate, you know, just get life back to that area again with an international flavor. Their Global Village Welcome Center and Museum is closing. They have to vacate by the end of the day today.
3: That's right.
1: They need volunteers to help out. To help
2: Do we
1: them.
2: Know where they're going?
1: It does. Well, no, we don't know where they're going just yet. But in terms of volunteers, that's what I was going to say. And the help is needed in the form of boxing up and getting things on the truck to move into storage until the new place is ready. So, and they've got thousands of artifacts from the museum. Mm-hmm. They've got furniture. They've got a lot of things that they just have to prepare to put into storage until the new place is ready. She kind of gave us a hint that it was they will have another place to go.
3: She did.
1: It looks like the place will be in that corridor, meaning the International Marketplace, which is out that way. They have some really good community partners and businesses and the like that are all going to be contributing to make it happen, but they're just not ready to announce the name. So right now, since they have to be out by today, they just need help boxing things up. That's pretty much what she was saying, wasn't it?
3: Yeah, that's
1: Eric?
3: What to help boxing things up today for the most part.
1: Yeah.
3: And
1: they've got the folks to, I guess maybe the people, if you're boxing up, you can help load it.
3: Yeah, if you can,
1: yeah.
3: I'm sure they could use that too, I imagine.
1: Yeah, but no, we don't know where they're going, but we got to believe there's a very good possibility that they're going to be right there. It's a large area.
3: It is very large, so there's plenty of opportunity.
1: Yeah. I mean, it's absolutely huge.
3: It's a huge area, so they can go a number of places out there.
1: Yeah, and the old Value City Furniture Store, which housed furniture, was huge. And that area that they that the Welcome Center, you know, the Global Village Center was, oh, my goodness, it was just a beautiful place.
3: That's true. Definitely true.
1: She was saying they had hosted kings and queens.
3: Yeah, she said
1: from
3: that.
1: Foreign countries.
3: I had no idea.
1: Yeah.
3: I had no idea that was the case, but that's pretty awesome.
1: I love one of the things, one of the things she loves to say about that area is, if you come out here and spend a few days, you can literally eat your way around the world, meaning you can sample cuisine and buy from.
3: Right.
1: And I've tried a few. I've tried the Cuban, Ethiopian. What was that other one? Oh, I can't think. It was some kind of an Indian. I can't remember. I'm looking at the place right now. But anyway, I've tried a lot of the different restaurants out that way too, and they are all good. But I
3: international,
1: like food.
3: International for sure.
1: Very much an international flavor. Yes, indeed. Have you guys been out that way to dine?
3: I haven't lately, but I have before. I have been out there before. I think I was a fan of the Indian food. I can't think of what the specific restaurant is, but it's a part of it out there. So
1: they probably have several.
3: Oh, there's several, of course.
1: But this place was I'm trying to think of the name of it, because they got, actually, believe it or not, they got recognition for their fried chicken.
3: Did they really?
2: But that was it India Palace restaurant?
1: No, it wasn't India Palace. It was, it'll come to me
2: that's
1: in just a moment.
2: I say that because that's right there at 4213 Lafayette Road. So I was just wondering, you said something about Indian cuisine. So I just thought.
1: No, that was not it. Oh, no, that was Eric was saying he had had. That's what he had had.
3: That was me.
1: I know exactly where you're talking about. And actually, it's in the same strip mall on the same side of the street, if I'm not mistaken, as the Global Village Center.
2: I think that's
1: this one was further north and further west. And I went there because I was like, fried chicken at this place. And so, of course, I didn't get the ethnic food. I got the fried chicken.
3: You got the fried chicken.
1: Yeah, because I wanted to see what it was all about. It was good. It was good. Anyway, so that's what's going on today. So, again, if you want to volunteer, help out, you need some volunteer hours to do some stuff, they certainly could use the help. I think they've been working on it all week. And you know, when you have to break down a behemoth like that, it's not easy.
3: That's very true.
1: It's not easy. So.
3: Very true. It's a lot to go
2: with. Yeah, I just wonder. I mean, to me, it's just, okay, I'll put it in focus as I understand it. And I didn't hear, did you have her on? The Global Village head, did you have her on?
1: She actually called in because we were talking about it. Actually, what happened was I was just sharing a tip that I got that I was sharing with our listeners, a tip that I had to follow up on. And so she called in and said, it's true what you heard, and so on and so forth. Yeah.
2: Okay. So I didn't hear that. So the question that comes to mind is, why are they leaving there? And if you could answer that, go ahead. Why are they leaving there? Where are they going? And like, it looks like they have to do it quickly. But what are the plans for the new place? Are they going to have the same exhibits? Is it going to be bigger or smaller? I mean, those kind of questions come in my mind when I heard that.
1: Yeah. According to what Mary Clark had shared, it started earlier, several months ago. Apparently, they had fallen a couple of months behind in their rent, and they were able to take care of that. But the landlord had changed the terms of the lease so she said that was that one really, you know, a couple of months behind wasn't the problem because they were able to take care of that. But the terms that the landlord had changed with the lease made it impossible to be able to stay there, in addition to, you know, raising the rates or something. And I'm trying to remember, Eric, she listed, there were a number of things,
3: and I don't know if I can
1: that had
3: recall.
1: And I can't recall all of them. But she said it just was not, it was not going to be sustainable anymore, it would be better to just go ahead and leave. They had a 20-year lease. It was a 20-year lease that they thought they had that just went crazy. You know, it just went by the wayside. It wasn't exactly the way it was supposed to be. And so where they're going, James, I do not know. Again, as I was saying, She said they have some pretty good leads and they're fairly confident that they will be able to get a nice place, maybe even better out there in that corridor. But it was just, you know, it was, you know, I don't want to, you know, boil it down to landlord-tenant disagreements. But in a lot of ways, that's kind of what it was, because they had a 20-year lease that they signed 3 or 4 years ago that just simply wasn't being honored in the way in which it was drawn up. So since they signed the lease 4 or 5 years ago, I think, it has just become wildly popular. A nice drawing car, a nice event space for the community, a nice international space. And it was doing everything it was built to do. But when they change the terms of your lease and they increase your, you know, more, I so there's just a whole lot of things that go on, that went on. And the long and the short of it was better to move because they just weren't going to get those issues worked out. So she's okay. she's going to keep us up to date as to when, you know, when they get in their new place and where they're going to be and things of that nature. The mission will remain the same. Everything will remain the same. It will remain a museum. It's going to remain a welcoming center and a focus. It's going to remain event, meeting, community space as the other location, as it was at the other location.
2: Good. Mm-hmm. That's good.
1: So you got it?
2: Yeah. I got it. I mean, you kind of answered the questions because I think the biggest one is where are they going next? They do good work out there. They have a good center. And I just hope it doesn't go by the wayside. You know, a lot of good, I think, programs like that sometimes fall under the cracks or close because they don't get enough support.
1: Mm-hmm.
2: And I think our community, our city is, our area is big enough to find support for an initiative like this, particularly the museum. Mm-hmm. Museums are hard to come by and hard to sustain. And so I guess it's just being hopeful that it doesn't fold for good.
1: Well, I too am very hopeful and very optimistic. And Mary Clark, like I said, the executive director, was very encouraging in her comments. She was disappointed, obviously, that they had to make this change, but really, really encouraged that they are going to continue. There's no, you know, that they have every resource necessary to be able to continue. They just have to put all the pieces together again.
2: Yeah. I mean, the fact that you mentioned they fell behind on their rent,
1: mm-hmm.
2: I mean, I'm my hope and prayer is that they find a steady stream of income for support income, you know, some an endowment or some sort of gift or, you know, an annual grant,
1: you know,
2: or something.
1: Exactly. And it seems to me like she dismissed that as the least of the issues. Because she was saying that, you know, that could have been, that was corrected or could have been there. Yeah, we did. She said we did fall a couple months behind, but that wasn't I think the biggest thing was them changing the terms of the 20-year.
3: That's the impression I got.
1: Yeah, I didn't get the impression that money, you know, was an issue.
3: Right.
1: But,
2: and if it's a 20-year lease, I guess, you know, they must have had the legal right to change it, but that throws a monkey wrench in everything, because if you sign a lease, you expect those terms to be good for the terms of the lease, you know, but unless it's written in there where they can change it, and apparently that's what happened.
1: Contracts usually favor those who draw them up.
3: Mm-hmm. Don't they?
1: And landlords in the state of Indiana have all the favor in the world, so I don't doubt what Mary was telling us. She's a, you know, she's a pretty straight shooter, and so we'll see. We soon shall see. 317-480-1310, 317-480-1310. Got some calls on the line. What we're going to do, let's go ahead and take a quick break here, Eric, and then when we come back, we can go to the phone lines.
3: You recognize that?
1: Yeah. Okay.
3: Before we go to break.
1: Okay. Yeah. What do you think, James?
2: I'm cautiously optimistic. I like it.
1: Cautiously
3: optimistic.
2: Yeah, I haven't heard enough of it yet, so.
1: Okay.
2: But I like it, Eric. It's a good change. I think it's an upgrade from what was there.
3: Well,
2: okay.
3: I can't take credit for it, actually.
2: Okay.
3: Somebody else that Tina knows takes credit for that.
1: Yeah.
3: I just kind of.
1: Okay. Erica, we've been on the. We've been looking for, because we were forced to change our, speaking of contracts.
3: Yes,
1: and,
3: that's
1: and
3: right.
1: Honoring things. We had to change our original music that has been with the show since I first started several years ago.
3: Mm-hmm.
1: And so
2: who does that belong to?
1: James, I don't know.
3: We couldn't begin to even tell you. It was copyrighted by somebody.
1: Let's put it this way. It was a YouTube thing.
3: Yeah.
1: Okay.
3: YouTube said you can't use that.
1: And so we had to abandon the other. The guy who could tell us is not here today, so I can't even text him.
3: Mm-hmm.
1: But anyway, we complied, and so we've been looking. And Eric and our guy Edmo, they've been giving me all these different cuts and all this other stuff. So they narrowed it down to, what, four?
3: Mm-hmm.
1: And you sent me four. So the other morning, I was getting my grandson ready for school, take him to school. And I said, hey, you know, take a listen to these four. And he said, I like number two.
3: And
1: and that is number two.
3: Is number two.
2: Mm-hmm.
1: And okay. I just kept playing. I played all four of them again. I said, okay, listen again. He said, I told you, I like number two. I said, okay. So I tried it a third time. I said, I want you to listen to all of it before I have to get you to school. What is it? Number two, okay? And I said, okay, stand by. So that's number two.
3: This is number two.
2: Well, he's definitely younger generation, so.
3: He is.
1: Yeah, he is. And I figured, hey, younger, fresher, newer.
3: Hey, what exactly. Do I, you know. Exactly.
1: And if that's how he sees it, that's how he hears it, we can give it a shot. So we'll see what it sounds like. Yeah, and if not, we'll change it again, won't we?
3: Yeah, we can. Absolutely.
1: Yeah, we have the ability to do that
3: thousands of choices.
1: Thousands of choices. Literally.
3: Literally.
1: Probably tens of thousands of choices. It is a monumental task, so. We'll see. But we'll try this one out.
3: Okay.
1: All right.
3: We'll be back.

0: 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You know how we do every Friday night. It's the Friday night Spinspiration with DJ Mr. Watkins. 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
2: That I'm glad they were having a good time.
3: Yeah.
4: And you know, there is a lot going on, so Naptown is coming alive in autumn.
3: There we go. Love it.
5: Yeah, that's true.
4: One other thing that people might want to know of the Citizens Energy, tomorrow is having their community fest from 10 to 1, I think.
3: Yes, they have been advertising heavily about that. Yes, a lot of resources and a lot of sounds like a lot of fun. They're trying to have fun if people can have fun.
5: Yeah.
3: While they're crying about the cost of their energy bills.
5: Are they going to talk about that?
3: They want it to be a pure party, but they are having community day tomorrow. Thank you for that, Mr. Russell.
4: As far as the Lafayette Square and the international market place coalition, you know, I've heard a lot of rumors about that. Maybe you have too. I've heard that they want to build high-rise apartments on that property or something. You know, so
3: probably, which is why they were so aggressive about changing the terms and making it, you know, it sounds like they made it to a situation where they just simply wanted to push you out as opposed to work with you.
4: Mm-hmm. Right.
3: Yeah.
4: Right.
3: So that makes sense.
4: Unfortunately.
3: Yeah. All right.
4: Yeah. I was telling Mary Clark that, you know, the idea is that marketplace is so great because
3: it is.
4: Look at the world, what's happening in the world today. People are bombing each other, killing each other.
3: Mm-hmm.
4: You know,
5: it's true.
4: Hacking each other, talking about artificial intelligence, you know, it's just, so when you have positive efforts of people working together, you know, this needs to be really expanded rather than curtailed. And I was telling her, you know, maybe these things can be replicated in around, you know, they're people, well, this is, I think, Hispanic Heritage Week, for instance, you know, or month.
3: Mm-hmm.
4: And so let's concentrate on people working together, you know, instead of hitting each other and shooting each other and cutting each other, and, you know. Mm-hmm. So,
3: absolutely. Okay. All right, Mr. Russell, thank you. And it's certainly worth maintaining.
5: Yeah.
3: And didn't she say something like that too?
5: She did say something like that.
3: They wanted her to bring it to, there are some other cities that wanted her to bring
5: cities.
3: That to.
5: Yeah, they have an interest. And
3: have
5: you
3: an
5: can
3: interest.
5: Bring it there.
3: Yeah, yeah, she did. So Kevin is back.
5: Yeah, Kevin is back. Right. He is right here. Kevin, you there? We got you?
6: Yeah, I'm here.
5: There he is. All right.
3: Good, how are you?
6: Yep. Sorry about that. Mm-hmm. But yeah, again, just like I said, you get in your head what you think somebody would look like just by their voice. But if it had been a blind lineup, I think I would have got both guys wrong.
3: Okay.
7: Oh, wow.
6: Yeah. Two other things. One thing is the lady from International, did I hear her wrong? I thought she said that they missed a couple of rent payments.
3: No. She did say that.
5: Yeah,
3: and
5: we said that.
3: Yeah, she said they missed.
6: Yeah.
3: But she said that wasn't the competing thing. It was the terms of the lease
5: that got
3: ugly.
5: Right.
3: Yeah.
5: Right.
6: Okay. Yep. And then my other thing is, too.

0: I seen some probably 6'2", 6'3" white guy walking around downtown. Lost today. I told him he needed to call the Tina Cosby show. He needs to get on there. I think his first name was Bo. Last name was Bi.
1: Huh?
2: Bo Bi.
1: Bo Bi. Hey, okay. He was homeless. Okay. Yeah. Bo Bi. Okay.
0: No, he was walking around downtown Lost earlier looking for somebody, and I ran into him. I told him, I said, if you want to get elected, you might want to get in there on Tina Cosby's show.
1: Well, interesting. Go ahead, Kevin. Go ahead.
0: No, I just say I told him he might want to reach out to you and get on your show.
1: Even more than that, Kevin, he needs to put some have his campaign put some money with our stations.
2: Yeah, advertise.
1: Advertise, because yeah. you got to have the black vote.
2: That's true.
1: You Democrats.
3: Don't take it for granted. And
1: not,
3: Tina.
1: Well,
3: don't
1: that's why you have granted. Do not take us for granted. That's why you need to put some money with us. Mm-hmm. So not right. only come on the show, but you know, take some of those campaign funds and send them over here. Love to have them.
3: That's
0: right. I said my exact words were, if you're serious about getting elected, you need to at least get in on that show. So hopefully his people call out to you. But he definitely was downtown looking for some meeting. He was totally lost. He was probably 4 or 5 blocks from where he needed to be. But I'm going to be honest, man, he seemed pretty down to earth. He was walking. Mm-hmm. He had somebody in the car. He decided to walk. He put his earbuds in and said, well, I just walked the 4 or 5 blocks. Mm-hmm. At least seemed to be pretty down to earth.
1: Okay. Yeah, I've heard that, and he has met with some folks that are on the show on the regular, and they say the same thing. But they also have said that, you know, this is the place. This TL Hot, you know, the other FM Hot, you know, you need to be with all of us in addition to some of the others, because you cannot take this voting block for granted.
2: That's
1: you just
2: true.
1: Can't.
2: That's right.
0: They usually do, but it usually don't work out too well for them.
3: That's right. When they people can see that. Yeah.
1: People can see it, indeed. All righty. Yep,
0: y'all enjoy your day. Hopefully, I'll see you down at the parade tomorrow.
1: Okay. All right, Kevin.
2: Sounds
1: thank
2: good.
1: You.
3: Have a good weekend, Kevin.
1: All right, take it.
0: Hey, the circus. Yes, the circus is nice. I actually got an opportunity to work there. And one thing that I never thought of that we kind of take for granted is they actually employed a lot of people who live here.
1: Oh, that's nice.
2: Oh, that is good to
1: that's
2: hear.
1: Really
2: that's really good.
1: Good. Yeah.
2: That's good to hear.
0: Yep.
1: Yeah.
0: So the guys, people doing the tickets, escorting people to their seats, doing the EMS work, the sheriff there were all local people. So they are putting money back into the community.
1: Love it.
3: That's what it's about.
1: Indeed.
3: That's what it's about.
1: Yep. Thank you, Kevin. Economic input. Yeah, that's it. Yeah. 317. Yeah, 480-1310. 317-480-1310. Jeff, go ahead. How are you?
4: TJF, everybody.
1: Hey, TJF, indeed.
4: Tina, I think your grandson might be onto something.
1: I tell you what, when he takes a stand, you can't take him off of it. That's I like that about him. You can't shake him. He said, no, that's it, and that's it. So, yeah.
4: And James? James, you know I love you because you're my fellow sailor. But, James, I got to say this, okay? You are no George Harrison.
3: No. Oh, okay.
2: Here comes the singing.
1: The Beatles. One
2: he was
1: of the Beatles.
2: Here comes the sun.
1: Oh, okay.
3: Here comes the sun.
1: Gotcha.
3: It's
1: gotcha.
3: All right. Okay, I get you.
4: Let George Harrison have his lane, so, but, you know, hey, good try, though.
3: Okay.
1: Indeed.
4: You know, Ken, James, and Eric, do the name Donna Ganger, Ganger, ring any bell to you?
1: No.
2: Mm-mm.
1: Should we know name?
4: Well, you know her daughter, her deceased daughter, Renee Good.
2: Hmm.
1: Okay. She was shot by ICE.
2: Down
1: by ice, yeah.
3: Okay.
1: Minnesota, yeah.
2: Yeah, okay.
4: Yeah.
2: Okay.
4: Well, Miss Renee Good. Well, Miss Renee Good's mother voted for Donald Trump, saying that she wanted all the immigrants out and she had issues with the LGBTQ community. And her vote indirectly put blood on her hand for voting for Donald Trump.
1: Mm. So wait a minute. So in what context has she come to the forefront?
4: Well, she went before Congress this week to speak about how dangerous ICE is,
1: Oh, and she shared that information.
3: Are you saying that she regrets her vote?
4: Well, I guess so. You know, it cost her daughter's life. I thought Trump was going to get all the immigrants and all this, get these people and that people. I didn't think it would cost my daughter's life.
1: Oh, I didn't know. I didn't hear that.
4: Yeah, it was. C-SPAN had it. It was on Congress. She went before Congress and talked about it and how that tears her up inside. So I'm just saying to you, you always said all the time, elections have consequences.
1: Yeah, and the other vote, Dion talks about, hey, don't vote against your own interest, your own best interest.
4: Well, you know, she was a Trumper, and her daughter, they saw things differently, you know, which happens.
1: Mm-hmm.
4: And her daughter was pretty much against everything her mother voted for. But, you know, it's a tragic situation. I mean, I don't know whether I feel sorry for this woman or not, James. I don't know.
1: Yeah.
3: You know, well, I mean, you know, look, she lost, in one instance, we can feel sorry for, because she lost a daughter, period. Mm-hmm. That woman was executed. She was trying to turn away from the officer. But, yeah.
4: And again, no, when she shot, she was called the B word afterwards. Mm-hmm. After the guy shot her.
3: I mean, she was trying to turn away from him. Everybody saw that. And it's happening all over. You see what happened in Texas. I think it was yesterday.
4: Yeah, they shot the man in the back.
1: Mm-hmm.
3: Yeah, I mean,
1: you can see the bullet. All over you can still see the bullet in his back that was bleeding out. Yeah.
3: I mean,
1: you can catch all kinds of disease.
3: They have no control. They're out of control.
1: Yeah.
3: And they've got a whole bunch of money, and they're just doing whatever they want. They're not following due process. And they're, you know, not following the Constitution as far as I'm concerned. But that's why the election matters, starting in Indiana, October 6th for early voting.
4: And, you know, so I'm just going to say that people, get out and vote. Now, this woman, she voted, you know, she's a diehard Trump supporter. Not anymore, but she was. And she thought, you know, she thought they were coming after somebody else, but then it ended up on her front door.
1: Yeah.
3: Yeah.
4: In a horrific
1: mess. That's the story a lot of Americans are telling right about now.
4: Mm-hmm. So all you farmers out there, I'm glad diesel is knocking you out. I'm glad of it. You farmers, because, you know, you chose hate and bigotry over your own best interest. You know, I don't, you know, I'm sorry, James. I don't feel sorry for some of these people. I really don't. I don't care. You can call me cold-hearted, whatever. But, you know, when your racism clouds your judgment and you vote against your own best interest, why should I feel sorry for you? He told you what he was going to do. Now he's doing it. So that's okay. But I said it, ain't taking it back. But Renee Good is a hero, is a shero from my point of view. I don't have a lot of respect for her mother. I'm sorry, that's cold-hearted, but I'm a big boy. I can take it, you know, so. You know, I'm getting, you know, people, they vote for hatred. Then when that hate, you know, it's called karma. It's called karma. Yeah.
1: Mm. Okay, well, that's an opinion. It's interesting.
4: Yeah, I mean, this woman went before Congress talking about how she was all for Trump and it cost her her daughter's life.
1: Yeah, I bet that fell on deaf ears.
3: Mm. Yeah. I mean, a lot of people probably regret their vote, and because you don't feel sorry for them doesn't take away the fact that they regret it. And I think they're going to have another...
4: But no, the rest of us got to suffer for it.
3: What?
4: The rest of us got to suffer for it.
3: Well, we can do something about that. I mean, suffering comes with life. But we can do something about it, Jeff.
4: I'm going to vote.
3: And I was going to say, on October 17th, too, there's going to be another No Kings Day across the country.
4: And he's talking about implementing martial law 2 days before the election. That's the word is.
1: Well,
3: he's capable of trying anything. That's why we have to stay on our toes.
4: Yeah, okay.
1: So James, what could we do if he just, you know, arbitrarily implements martial law? Is there anything that could override that or a check on that?
3: Yeah.
1: Constitutionally,
3: they can, he can try to implement martial law, but they can take them to court on that. You can take somebody to court on anything, on anything, because it's the three equal branches of government: legislative, executive and judicial. And judicial, the judicial branch is the is the arbitrator of the law. They determine what the law is. So he has power, just like he tried to hold those, like they had a state dinner last night in Washington with President Xi of China. And although he had, his people had said in court earlier in the day when the judge gave the order for the reporters from CNN, MSNBC, and Politico to be allowed back in the White House, they said, yeah, they went along with it. When the reporters got there that night from CNN and MSNBC, they wouldn't allow them in. So technically, he was, they were disobeying court orders. So what they could have done...
5: What do you expect from a criminal?
3: Yeah. I mean, he just dodges around everything. Because if they wouldn't have let him back in this morning, which they did, they relented, but he was playing games, they could have held him in, not him, not the president, but his chief of staff, Chung, was it Stephen Chung, his communication director?
5: Yeah.
3: The people that were named in that suit could have been held in contempt. So they quickly, but they're just playing games. What they can do, Tina, you can try to do martial law, but at the end of the day, if people disobey unlawful laws, edicts, and executive orders, they can be held account for it.
1: Well, here's the problem, though. This is the thing, and I'm, timing is being used strategically because, as Jeff said, two days before the election, declaring martial law. I understand what you're saying, but how long does it take for things to work their way through the court? And two days before the election, declaring martial law, regardless of how much it's challenged or what have you, the damage can be done, and it could be months before that challenge is even heard or what have you. And so that they're, you know, is that,
3: no, I mean, they can get an order immediately.
1: They can get an immediate injunction.
3: From the district court. Yeah, an immediate injunction. And then it's up to the administration to try to appeal that. And they know they would be on shaky grounds. And so as to whether the appeals court and then the Supreme Court would uphold that, would uphold their martial law, that's another thing. I mean, I don't think they would if it goes against the Constitution. So he knows, he just pushes as far as he can. And just like he did today, he let those reporters back in. When it comes to his people going to jail, he's not going to do it. So, you know, let him go ahead and try. He's not going to stop this election, but he thinks he, you know, he'll do anything he can to try to make people like us, we're talking about it, a fearful, worried, you know, whatever bad scenario in our mind, have bad dreams or whatever. But I'm not going to fall for it.
1: Yeah, well, and I get that. And like I said, there's genuine fear of all the way around within that administration, because if both houses, you know, are taken, the Senate and the House of Representatives, you've got the 1-2 punch as far as carrying out the full measure of what an impeachment is. I mean, you know, the House files the charges, and, you know, the House can file the charges, which is the actual impeachment. And then the Senate can, you know, get him out of office, which is the removal. So, that can be done with the simple, and he would have nothing legally to stand on to stop that. So there's a real concern and a desperation, you know,
3: he's desperate. Yeah. We don't know what he's going to do. He may, if the elections go the way that they're predicting, that they're just going to really, really sweep everything and really put them in the minority where he has very limited power. He may resign and let Vance take over. You know,
6: I wasn't gonna say anything. But
1: No. I don't think he's gonna resign.
6: I wouldn't think so.
1: No.
6: That might be wishful thinking.
1: That would be logical.
6: But I don't think.
1: I mean, but if he were gonna resign, he should have resigned. No, I don't. I mean, James, you could be completely right, and Eric and I could be completely wrong.
6: That's
1: but
6: true.
1: Nothing leading up to this moment has given me any indication. You're right. He could resign.
6: He could.
1: I'm not going to.
6: But
1: he could resign. Yeah.
6: I don't think he will. I don't think he would.
1: Yeah. That just doesn't seem to be part of the plan. It just does. The plan is to stay in office as, you know, until you decide you're ready to leave, you know?
6: Yeah.
1: But not, Richard Nixon. So
3: I'm just saying, there's no telling what he will do.
6: That is true.
3: Just, He's just so unpredictable, and that's part of his problem.
1: That's true. Now, if you listen to the Raging Cajun Democratic strategist, James Carville, he seems to think that, you know, after he loses so much, he may just walk away. You know, he may, you know, Carville seems to think that he's going to just quit and blame everybody else if it gets to be that bad. I don't really see that. I don't know. We'll have to see. I don't trust the polls either. So, I mean, it could be people are saying something and then when, you know, push comes to shove, they may go back to what's comfortable if they get out and vote. And Republicans may say, well, you know, let's give this Republican thing one more chance. I don't know.
3: And then we got October coming up. There's always an October surprise. You know what I mean? There's always an October surprise. So we got many days left. We need to stay vigilant. You know, awake and wide-eyed, and like you say, have a plan to carry out your constitutional duty, which is to vote.
1: Yep, indeed. Hey, we're going to take we still got phone calls, 317-480-1310. Lines are open for whatever's on your mind. Stay with us. We'll be right back.

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2: And we're back. So, James, what'd you think about that intro? What do you think about that one?
3: Well, that goes back to the other one, doesn't it?
2: That's the one we had before. Well, that's the one before the one we had before.
4: Mm-hmm.
3: Right? Okay. Yeah.
4: Right, the one before.
2: Mm-hmm.
3: I like Awesome and Amazing a little bit better than that one.
4: Mm-hmm.
3: You know who Awesome and Amazing is? Your grandson.
2: Oh, that's a little bit better.
4: His pick. Uh-huh. Yep. Mm-hmm. Yeah. See?
3: Yeah, I like the one with the current one a little bit better than that one.
4: Uh-huh.
2: Okay. All right. Well, we'll go with that. We'll go with that. 317-480-1310. 317-480-1310. Open lines. Open lines. Open lines. We can review anything that we may have missed this week. Anything on your mind? Now's the time. This is the show. We do this on Fridays. Mm-hmm. So, 317-480-1310. We have Diana. Diana, go ahead. How are you?
5: All right. Can you hear me?
2: Yes, I can hear
3: you. Yes.
5: Okay. This is a hot button issue for me. I just got my absentee ballot to mail in, and I'm holding it because what I want to talk about, I will have them send me another one and take off who I voted for. It's about the mental health and homelessness here in Indianapolis. It is ridiculous. I have a dear friend that's going through hell right now. She has an adult son who is mentally ill and has committed a heinous crime. But nobody's doing anything as far as the powers that be to help him. I mean, he's just languishing in jail. And I was told that basically, especially downtown, they're just trying to clean up all the homeless people and throw them in jail. And that's ridiculous, and it has to stop. All these rich people here, they get what they want, and they treat the homeless and the mentally ill like cattle. I know they've got empty school buildings. They could use those and create spaces for mental health and homeless, you know, people separate, but have places for them to stay. And my friend's son, who's done this heinous crime, I just want to cry out for him. He's not getting his medication. He's an adult. I know they can't force him. But it has to be something that somebody can do to help. They've got him mixed up with the general population, and that's another crime waiting to happen. And there was a TV personality that my friend reached out to three different ways and didn't get any answers at all. I know this person is just one person, but they need to do something. Get a team of people on it. Okay, this is a perfect time. The election's coming up, primary, and I'm going to hold this ballot, and I'm not turning it in yet because I want to know whose head needs to roll to take this seriously. It is horrible, and there's nobody to turn to. And he could die, even though he committed a heinous crime. He's mentally ill. And I don't even know if they tested him, they recognize that he has this issue or not. I don't know. But there has to be something done.
2: Where is he? Is he incarcerated with the state, or is he still at the county jail?
5: As far as I know, he's still at the county jail. His trial was supposed to happen a few weeks ago. For whatever reason, I guess they've postponed it. I don't know what they're doing. Her clergy person was trying to get to see him. They gave her the wrong information. And they won't even let his mother see him. he saw him, and it was pitiful.
2: Does he have an attorney? Is he represented by a public defender or counsel or somebody that could?
5: Probably a public defender.
2: Okay, well then that would be, I would think, the first, you know, the first layer of defense, your attorney. I know public defense. I don't know. So what is it that you're trying to see? Are you trying to get him declared, you know, get him help for his mental illness, get him his medication?
5: Yes, mentally
2: so
5: ill.
2: So he has not been declared mentally ill?
5: I don't know. I just it was a long time. I found out a while ago, and I didn't want to broach her with that because I knew that she was just very fragile, and I didn't want to break her. But she talked to me about it.
2: I'm saying is, if he's on medication and he's been under the care of a doctor, and it has been determined that he is mentally ill, shouldn't that information be made available to his attorney, or does his attorney have that?
5: Apparently, a group of them, including his mother, went to court for the pretrial, and they tried to let that be known. There were people there to, you know, give statements about that he was a very nice person. It is not him, it's his mental illness.
2: I understand that, but if it is his mental illness, he needs documentation there to secure that. He needs... James and Eric, if I'm, you know, that has to be documented for them to be able to act on it. Do they have the documentation, even the medication that he's on, that he's being medicated for some form of psychosis, therefore there is a mental illness, and here's the record, okay? Is that available?
5: Now, that's what I'm saying. Those are things that I don't really know, because talking to her, I had to talk to her, gently.
2: I understand.
5: I cried for her.
2: Yeah.
5: I think I was more of a mess when I talked to her than she was, because I know him.
2: Yeah.
5: I know
2: him. You know what? And as sad and as horrible as it is, unfortunately, there's a process, right? And I mean, I understand that you're outpouring, and you're right. And everything that you're saying, it's heartbreaking, what have you. But if he is to get the help and get the proper help, he needs a paper trail. It has to be documented in some way, shape, or form that I would think. And James, you're saying, am I?
4: What I'm saying, and I didn't want to, you know, cover you up or.
2: No, go ahead. Please, go ahead.
4: But my question to the caller, and what was her name again, Tina?
2: Diana,
4: my question to you is, because people listening, you know, or they just turned on the radio, this person, your friend's son, did you say he killed someone, or is he suspected of killing someone?
5: Yes, he did.
4: So, all right, that's what I thought I heard. So I would like to know where that happened, when it happened, how it happened, and was he, was he off his medication, on his medication? There's a lot. I mean, there's a defense for that, for criminally insane acts or acts of criminally insane or the insane criminal acts of the insane. But I'd have to have a lot more details before I could. And yes,
2: right. Who are you going to lay?
4: The homeless problem is a problem. You know, because a guy came up to me this morning wanting money, but I'm like, should I give him money? Because, you know, the Bible says, don't give them a fish, but teach them how to fish. Should I give them money? And I've helped plenty of poor, plenty of hungry. Don't get me wrong. But is that going to encourage the behavior, or should we be trying to find them a place to live, trying to find them some food, going buying them some food, and then getting them into, who did we have on, Tina? Larry Smith, wasn't that Minister Smith with the inaugural Fatherhood Conference coming up on October 7th? And he talked about that most of his clients were men. A lot of them had gotten out of prison, and many of them had these problems where they had been on drugs, and their income was $10,000. So we have this problem, but Miss Diana, there are underlying reasons for why they are in the situation that they are in my view, and that needs to be explored.
5: Right, he was homeless, jobless. And, you know, with a lot of the mentally ill, you can't make them take
2: But you
5: medication.
2: Have to establish the mental illness if that's going to be a defense. That's what I'm saying. That's the first saying that he's mentally and everything in between and being accused of homicide or murder, you know, what have you. Those are all. But as James says, those are a mental illness can be a mitigator that can get some help that he needs or what have you. But if you haven't established it and you can't prove it, what, you know, saying it is not going to, you know, that. And it may be as simple as tracing that one medication.
5: Right.
2: I don't know. I'm like, James, there's so much more here that we don't know or what have you. But I would think that his attorney, in terms of his defense, if the attorney has that would be one of the mitigators that you would argue in court.
3: Right. And Ms. Diana, what do you want? What do you want the people to do?
2: Yeah,
3: what do you want the people to do?
5: Supposed to have a jury trial, and it didn't happen. And
3: what do you want the people to do about mental illness and homelessness? What do you want people to do about that?
5: Open up these places that are abandoned. You know, get the staff. I don't care. Have the government. They got money. Get the government to open these places up. Have somebody to supervise them. Yes, I know. Decades ago, we had Central State. I understand there were underlying conditions as to why they closed it down.
2: Well, money. But, my funding was cut. Yeah, simple.
5: Right, because of things that internally happened that I don't want to really come out and say. I'm sure that you probably know the story.
2: So let me ask you this. Is his mother or his family asking you for help, and you're trying to gather resources, or you're just trying to gather resources to help them?
5: I'm a fixer, okay? I'm just a Budinsky, but I love her. She is one of my best friends.
2: Okay.
5: And I'm worried about her.
2: Okay.
5: She's
2: had
5: a lot on her.
2: Yeah.
5: And, you know, she's like saying, if they killed him, you might as well kill her. And I hate that. I don't want to even think about that possibility.
2: No, nobody does. Nobody does. But, here's, I think, one of the things you can help with is gently introduce that. That has to be included somehow in all of this, whatever the medication.
5: She has done that. Like I said, I can't tell you definitively she has not done that already.
2: Yeah.
5: But she's like spinning her wheels. She called the well-known commentator that used to call for help. Okay.
2: Mm-hmm.
5: She tried three different ways to reach out to him. He didn't respond. Now, I know he's just one person. I don't know if the staff they aren't good enough to send the messages to him.
2: Yeah.
5: But he would be a great source, and that's what I'm saying.
2: Yeah.
5: Is there not some source or sources that could, you know, intercede for her?
2: Let me give you the number. There's the free legal clinics. Because this is a legal matter. Because a crime is involved, this is an extremely complex legal matter, and that's where it's going to have to start. And so there are free legal services that are available, and the Christian Legal Clinic, I tell you what, why don't you stay, I'm going to get to some other calls. Stay right there. And I'm going to give this information to, wait a minute. Let me see if I can get it here. Whenever I need something to come up quickly, it just doesn't.
3: Yeah, I got it. 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I got it, Tina.
2: Oh, here we go. Free legal services. Yes. Okay.
3: Yeah. 317. It's Neighborhood Christian Legal Clinic. Is that what you want, Tina?
2: Yeah. Well, actually, there's Indiana Legal Services, Neighborhood Christian Legal Clinic, the Legal Aid Society, and the Indiana Bar Association. 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
3: I'll
2: help.
3: I have the number for the Neighborhood Christian Legal Clinic.
2: Okay, go ahead. Yeah, that one, you can give her that.
5: What is that number?
3: 317-429-4131.
2: Yeah.
5: Let me read that back. 317-429-4131.
2: Mm-hmm.
3: Correct.
2: Yes.
5: Right.
2: And here's another one, the Indianapolis Legal Aid Society. 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Okay? And
5: right.
2: You know what? Be sure if they can't help, ask them who they can direct you to. Because a lot of times it may be out of somebody's purview. It may be, you know, well, we do criminal or we don't do criminal or whatever. But they can direct you to who you need to go to. So don't let them just say that's not what we do. Ask them, well, who should I ask? And okay. And all the best to you. I'm so sorry to hear. That's heartbreaking indeed.
3: Thank you, Diana.
2: All right. Thank you, Diana.
5: Thank you
2: appreciate it.
5: Appreciate it.
2: But yeah, that's a toughie. That is a toughie.
3: That's a toughie. He's got a mental, you know, illness or a mental illness battle history that needs to be, you know, brought out and figure out where he was when he did what he did, when he in his right mind.
2: Well, we've got Kim Boyd who called in, you know, our community superstar, the community queen.
3: Yeah, Kim Boyd. Yeah.
2: She has some information on the follow up on that. Hey, Kim, how are you?
6: Okay, how you doing, James and Tina?
7: Hey, Kim. Yeah,
2: I'm good. You're the person we need to talk to. We should have said call Kim.
4: I didn't even think about it.
2: I need to put Kim's.
3: She's a wealth of knowledge.
2: I need to put Kim's name in those free legal services.
4: Yes.
2: There we go. So
6: you guys are too kind. But let me say to the lady that you just hung up on the call with, I feel for her.
2: Mm-hmm.
6: You know, she started off talking about her absentee ballot. She's exactly right.
2: Mm-hmm.
6: That whoever is going to be in leadership positions, we need to have these issues addressed, in particular for the homelessness and the mental health. And not just by lip service, but by action. Mm-hmm. But when I was at the MLK Center, there was a client that I was working with, the family, and he had been diagnosed schizophrenic.
2: Mm-hmm.
6: And they got into a domestic situation. Unfortunately, he was arrested. And so with that, he was on medication. And what I had to do, and this is what I'm suggesting the lady to do, and this is where, you know, she's going to have to put in that energy. Because some of these case managers nowadays, they're just not doing it.
2: Well, yeah.
6: They'll send you a resource, but they're not really putting that energy into it that this lady needs, and it's hurting her friend and her son.
2: Mm-hmm.
6: But I went to the chaplain at the lockup downtown where he was.
2: Mm-hmm.
6: And I got the chaplain to get to him and the administration at lockup so that he could get his medication. And it took a coordination with his doctor to confirm the diagnosis, the need for the medication. But he caught a case while we were trying to do that. He caught another case, because she's exactly right. When you put mental health individuals in general populations and you don't, you know, segregate them, or either the facilities are not identifying, you know, those addictions or that mental health, then 9 times out of 10, they wind up catching another case while they're in there, which is insult to injury. So if she can try to work with the chaplain.
2: That's a great idea.
6: And have that chaplain be an intermediary so that maybe he can get his medication if he is diagnosed and prescribed. And so that will hopefully lessen him catching another case while he's in there, because he's off his medication, and he's not functioning in his right mind.
2: And you know, create a paper trail that's necessary for, you know, going forward. Because that paper is what they look at. They look at that for everything. And if you've got a record, like you said, with the chaplain and getting his med, that would help tremendously, would it not?
6: Yeah.
3: And Diana's still listening, Kim. I know you don't have this. I'm going to ask you anyway. A number that they should call to try to talk to the chaplain at the lockup, the Marion County jail lockup. I know you don't have that, but
6: they should be able to call the facility and then ask them the name or names of the chaplain, and then have the chaplain intervene. That's the most immediate response to you.
2: Okay.
6: You know, because that's what I did. I wound up doing that.
2: And they do keep chaplains on staff 24/7, right?
6: They typically do.
2: Typically. I like that.
6: The other thing is that I heard her say about his court case didn't mm-hmm. occur when it was dated to occur.
3: But yeah, she said, again, she said it was postponed, continued.
6: Mm-hmm. Mm-hmm. Right. But there is a mental health court that she needs to be aware of.
4: Mm-hmm.
6: And that puts it on a totally different trajectory than just mm-hmm. your criminal, you know, court. You know, just like, you know, they have a veteran court that some people don't know about, but it's on the South Side as well, because I worked with a lot of veterans. And I would go to court with them on their cases. But there's a mental health court, and if whoever that public defender or the legal resources that you guys just supplied to her, if they can, she can put in that request, because that's a whole nother, it should be,
4: mm-hmm.
6: a whole nother different perspective, focusing not so much on the criminal behavior, but the mental health condition that caused the criminal behavior.
2: Mm-hmm. Yeah. That's what's
3: mental
2: needed.
3: Health
2: yeah.
3: court.
2: Yeah.
6: Right.
2: I did not know about that. Mental health court and veterans court in addition to criminal yeah. court. Okay.
6: Yeah.
3: So Diane,
6: yeah.
3: if you're listening, mm-hmm. mental health court, ask the legal people about mental health
2: court. And I think that's yeah. something you can share gently with her mother without prying too much, because I know Diana said she didn't want to really pry. The mother is very yeah. vulnerable, so maybe making that suggestion as opposed to asking a question about
6: right.
2: you know, details that might be just too painful. So mm-hmm. that yeah, mm-hmm. that's
6: right.
2: great. That's great.
6: Just, that lady was mm-hmm. in a lot of pain.
2: Yeah.
6: And then
2: yeah.
6: the last one I want to give you is a more broader scale, but they do have an office here in Indianapolis that she can try to reach out to, is NAMI.
2: Mm. Oh, NAMI. Mm-hmm.
6: Yeah. Just for maybe some counseling, direction, and advice
2: mm-hmm.
6: regarding the mental health.
2: Now, do they do counseling in the county jail, NAMI?
6: You know, that's a good question, Tina. I'm not quite for certain.
2: NAMI, National Association of Mental, what is it? Mental
6: illness.
2: Yeah, National right. Association of Mental Illness.
6: But that definitely, Tina, could be a question mm-hmm. that when she calls the chaplain at mm-hmm. the facility that he's at, and also ask, are there, you know, counselors from maybe NAMI or some other
4: mm-hmm.
6: organization,
4: mm-hmm.
6: you
4: yeah.
6: know, that can kind of go visit him, you know, talk with him and make those segues, you know, while he's incarcerated for that mental health.
2: Yeah.
6: But I feel for that lady. I had to call Tina.
2: I'm glad you did. I mean, that's
3: yeah.
2: a lot of pain. Lot
3: because
2: of pain.
3: You are a wealth of information,
2: Kim.
3: Mm-hmm.
2: Kim, thank you,
3: you
2: so
3: are
2: much.
3: Just
2: yes.
3: A wealth of information.
2: Absolutely. Yeah. All righty, Kim. Well, we've got it all written down, and I've got the mental notes and the physical notes. So, and I even put it in my phone. So.
6: Now, Tina, let me talk to you about, just real quickly, I'm just going to
2: mm-hmm.
6: mention it,
2: mm-hmm.
6: But a personal battle I'm going through, but many others as well. And that is people being able to get opportunities to get financial repairs for staying in place in their home. And these places like
2: yeah.
6: Habitat,
2: yeah.
6: Home for Good, HUD, all these agencies, none of them, either it's boundaries by geographics or they're ran out of money. And people need this help, Tina. If they're fighting for food, how are they going to pay a contractor to come in, thousands of dollars, and there's no assistance or funding? And and if you want homeowners to stay as homeowners, then there yeah. needs to be, either the city needs to allocate some money, the state needs to allocate some money for these repairs to be able for not only myself but other mm-hmm. people as well. And it's a very serious situation. You know, when people are on fixed incomes, I don't care what age it is, on fixed incomes, and you can't get help.
3: You're talking about Section 8 people? Who exactly are you talking about, Kim, that needs this help? And there's
6: I'm talking about people that have been working, are working, retired, seniors, that need home repairs so they can stay in their home.
2: Yeah. Yeah, and I see the commercials and hear the commercials for those services all the time.
6: Don't buy all of that, because yeah. they're not all living up to what
2: they're but they're not living. I see what you're saying. They're not living up to it. They need to pull them.
6: Even the city has a program but they do a 30-year lien on your mortgage.
2: Oh, my.
3: Yeah.
6: Why would you do that?
2: That's not helping.
6: That needs to be changed.
2: Yeah, that's not helping at
3: because
2: all.
3: The whole, Kim, the whole focus of government right now is not to help people. And that comes from the very top. You know, the programs that, I mean, there were plenty of programs back in the day. And enrich themselves, frankly.
2: That's where the money's got to go. Yeah. I'm taking it away from you so I can have it. Me or my friends.
6: There's a lot of people that are out here suffering and creating bills, put them in further in poverty, even if they got the credit to get the loan to get the repairs.
2: Yeah.
6: But there's no reason why would all if all these buildings you see around this city growing up, and just like with the homelessness issue, somebody got some money in this city. But the question is, are the people that need the funds, and I'm not talking about the wants, I'm talking about the needs.
2: Not wants versus needs, yeah. Is it too much, Kim, to ask U.S. congressmen or your congressional representatives?
6: You already know, Tina, I've been there, done that.
2: Okay.
6: And that's why I'm advocating, for those people that are in position and power to create and advocate for, you know, funnels of funding that can help people to stay in their home.
2: Yeah.
6: They shouldn't have to go out to get these outrageous loans from these outrageous, some of them, contractors that charge an arm and a leg. People should be able to stay in their home with some dignity.
2: That's true.
3: Yeah, and we have to get back to that.
2: I'm going through that right now.
3: Yeah.
2: All right. Well, Kim, thank you for that reminder as well. You know, and again, elections have consequences. Get somebody in office that can take care of or at least lend a sympathetic ear that can try to right some of these wrongs, because the ship has to be corrected. You know, you have to right the ship.
3: It's time out for lip service.
6: It's time for people to feel like they do have people that represent them and their life is moving forward.
3: That's right.
2: Exactly. Yeah. All right, Kim, thank you so much. And as always, we appreciate you, Kim Boyd. Indeed.
6: Thank you both.
2: Let Bob's been waiting for a second here, Eric. So let's go to Bob. Go ahead, Bob.
7: I just feel like crying, Sister Tina, and your listeners. But listen, she's absolutely right. You're all right. We got a serious problem. Mm-hmm. But another problem that's going on that people ain't talking about is the mental care situation between Eskenazi and Community Hospital has merged. And you got a lot of patients that are losing case managers, that are losing doctors, and somebody's going to be overwhelmed. I got a son going through it right now. The doctor's not coming in, and he's dealing with probation and dealing with other issues with a schizophrenic, but he's got his medicine. But the other help that he needs, don't nobody know which way to go. And this happened, the takeover happened like maybe a week or 2 weeks ago, but Dr. Virginia Cain didn't say nothing about that, but it's Hospital Corporation, vice versa. But it is in a mess.
2: Mm.
7: And they suppose, as far as I understand, Eskenazi is supposed to be taking over all of the mental health in the state, versus says our governor. That's the stuff you don't hear in the back room.
2: Mm-hmm.
3: Yeah, Bob, what's been the major impact or impacts from this merger between Eskenazi Hospital and Community Hospitals?
7: The service, just talked about, the case managers and the service, they are overwhelmed, and they can't keep up trying to get them into the Eskenazi system. And the other case managers that was working with them with Community, I'm sure they wouldn't offer the job.
3: Wow.
2: Okay.
7: And the doctors. True. And a lot of doctors are not going to move over to the Eskenazi's insurance because, you know, so he's looking for a doctor. And he goes to the John Pauley Center, which is part of that, and the doctor ain't been there. Just the nurse.
3: Wow.
7: She said, ain't nothing we can do. And it's bad.
3: So a lot of times the mergers, the corporate mergers, which they sell as making the services more efficient, are really cutting people out of services. That's what you're telling me.
7: Absolutely. Absolutely. Mm-hmm. The Healthy Day is offering at community is totally different than what Eskenazi is offering. And it's going to be a whole lot of them that's probably, some of them probably are homeless and some of them are not. But when you can't get your medicine and you lose, you don't feel like you're right, you can't call your case manager that you've been dealing with for 5, 6, or 7 years. They're gone. Now you got a new person, and it's wrong for the new case managers being thrown in this bucket. These are all your people you got to deal with. That's not right. And they knew that going in. And didn't tell all employees, and did not tell all employees at community that they wasn't going to have jobs.
2: Well, how many times have we heard that story?
3: Yeah.
2: You know, companies that don't do that. Yeah, that's...
3: You come in and you come can't log on.
2: Yeah,
3: or
2: you can't even get in the door. Yeah, your key card doesn't work anymore.
3: You can't even get in the door. I took him Monday. Eskenazi had the signs up and the doors. Like I said, where is everybody? And they said, we waiting on Eskenazi to open the door. We don't have keys. We can't let y'all in.
2: Yeah.
3: And I said, okay, but it's bad.
2: You know what? Thank you, Bob. I want to find out a little bit more about that because the Sandra Eskenazi Mental Health Center merging with community hospital healthcare systems, mental health. I need to find out a lot more about that.
8: That's the first I heard of it.
2: Yes,
9: me
2: absolutely.
9: Too. The first I hadn't heard of that.
2: Had not heard of that. So we need to find out more about that. Let's take a quick... quick break right here. We got several callers still on the line. And we also, as promised, we told you off the top of the show about the Indy Jazz Fest. Their finale is coming up tomorrow. You're talking about a big weekend. Indy Jazz Fest coming up right after this. Plus, your calls and questions and comments as well. We'll be right back.

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1: And your boy, D Stone.
0: And Friday, it's all about friends and family.
1: We consider you to be both.
0: Yes.
1: So can you do us the favor of calling in this Friday and letting us know where you go to church? You don't have to give us the address unless you really want us to come.
0: Yes, indeed. But if you give us the address and we show up, please, please represent in person.
1: Come on.
0: How you represent on that phone.
1: Hey, Glory.
0: Come on, somebody. 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

0: And as promised, Indie Jazz Fest 2026 been underway, still underway, and a big night tomorrow night. Rob Dixon with the Indianapolis Jazz Foundation is also with us to tell us more. Mr. Dixon, how are you?
1: Oh, I'm doing great. How about you?
0: I'm doing great. So tell us about this is a mainstay for the city of Indianapolis, the Jazz Fest. I mean, it's been around for a little while, and it always delivers.
1: Yeah, it's been around since 1999, and, you know, it's changed different kind of stewardships, and the Jazz Foundation has been involved since about 2009, but we're really excited about this year, and the grand finale is just going to be the best that it's ever been.
0: So tell us about it. Tell us about this year, and tell us about the grand finale tomorrow, because it's always good to have people have something to look forward to, you know, this coming weekend. This is great.
1: Right. Right, absolutely. So our grand finale, it'll be at the Indianapolis Arts Center. So we'll have two stages, one at Opti Park, one on the grounds of the Indianapolis Arts Center. The music starts at 1:30 tomorrow and goes all the way till 10. There'll be 10 bands, two stages. It's just, I just came from the grounds, and it's just going to be a party. We got Sheila E. who's going to headline it.
0: Sheila E.
2: Oh, Sheila E. is going to be there.
0: Drummer,
2: really?
0: The drummer.
2: Oh, wow.
1: You're the drummer to play with Prince.
0: Yeah. Yes. Yes.
1: Yep. We have Rick Braun. Rick Braun is doing a tribute to Chuck Mangione, and he was with Tina Turner for many years. We have a great saxophonist, Carl Denson, in Tiny Universe, and Carl is an amazing talent. He usually also plays with the Rolling Stones. So he'll be on the main stage. We'll have Mono Neon band's going to be there, Charlie Hunter, Jeff Coffin from the

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1: It's going to be fantastic.
2: We're going to have a fantastic day, and we're excited about it because I think I think this is the year that everything kind of came together as far as bringing a party to Indianapolis.
1: Yeah.
2: It just feels like it.
1: It seems like we're
2: going to end with a big party. And once Sheila E. gets done at the main stage at 10 p.m., if you want to still hear some music, we'll be at Turntable right next door to the Vogue having the after set. And a lot of the musicians that have played on those stages will be coming to do like a little jam session.
1: Yeah, Indianapolis has such a rich jazz history that so many folks just don't appreciate. Oh. I mean, you know, you hear a little here, a little there, but to appreciate it, you just, you know, something like this makes you really understand it.
2: Absolutely. I think so, too. You know, one of the most iconic musicians in the jazz world, Wes Montgomery, you know, from Indianapolis, not only was the premier, the definition of jazz guitar kind of just started instrumental pop. I mean, you know, if he signed that record with A&M years ago and basically created Herb Albert's career, created Grover Washington's career, created Kenny G's career, Chuck Mangione's career. I mean, it was him who like put those first instrumental jazz records and pop records out and went on the pop charts. Not only the jazz charts, but the pop charts. So we have just such a strong legacy of great jazz musicians here in Indianapolis. And we're celebrating a lot of the Indianapolis musicians at the festival, as well as bringing in some people from out of state and New York and L.A. and all that good stuff.
1: What about one of your educators, David Baker?
2: He's the giant. He's the whale of jazz education of the world, you know?
1: Yeah.
2: And he did a record. He did a lot of things with Wes Montgomery, you know, and we just have Freddie Hubbard, J.J. Johnson, James Spalding, you know, Slide Hampton, the Hampton family, the Hampton sisters. The list just goes on and on and on and on about how many people have made just, you know, impacts to world culture that are from here in Indianapolis.
1: Mr. Dixon, thank you so much for coming on. The invitation is out there. You have invited the community to come out.
2: Yes, please come out. Please come out. IndieJazzFest.net. You'll find out all the information. We're going to have a great time. Music starts at 1:30. We go till 10 p.m.
1: All righty. Enjoy yourself. Yeah. Thank you for coming on and sharing that with us. Appreciate
2: it. Thank you.
1: Indeed.
2: Okay, thank you.
1: All right. Saxophonist. Saxophonist.
3: One of my favorite instruments, saxophone.
1: Yeah, they say that's one of the sexiest instruments around.
3: That's what I've heard.
1: Yeah.
3: I've heard that. It's my favorite.
1: Yeah.
3: Didn't play that. I played drums, but
1: I played the flute.
3: I played flute, too.
1: Yeah.
3: I did the flute.
1: Not that. Did you ever do any piccolo?
3: No, I did not.
1: I didn't.
3: No.
1: Yeah. James, you ever play an instrument?
4: Yeah. Baritone.
3: Baritone.
1: Mm-hmm.
4: Yeah, baritone. You know, I'm glad that Mr. Dixon came on because I was going to ask him, but he got away.
1: I'm sorry.
4: That's all right. No. Because my friend, you know, Alida Hodge, you know, she wrote a book about that, including, you know, David Baker, Wes Montgomery, and the Hampton Sisters, all in her book. And she is going to be, I'm not trying to give her a plug, but she's going to be at the Indie Jazz Fest 2026 inside the Indie Arts Center for her book signing and greeting. So I was just wondering where the Indie Arts Center is. I was going to ask him in juxtaposition to where the Jazz Fest stages are going to be. So that's okay.
1: The Indie Arts Center is right off College, right around that's where, you know, some of the flooding.
3: 67th, I think. 67th and College, I believe.
1: Yeah, in fact, remember when the floods hit, they had to evacuate
3: because they
1: were having the Black Documentary Film Festival there at the time.
3: Yes, yes.
1: It's 820 East 67th Street.
3: Yeah.
1: So right off 67th and College.
3: The east of College.
1: Just east of College.
4: Yeah,

0: that's all in, you know, connection with the Jazz Fest. Mm-hmm.
1: It's all of it.
0: So,
1: it's all of it.
0: Yeah.
1: Yeah.
0: Yep.
1: Yeah, James, next time just say, hey, Tina, you know, just, yeah, what do they do in the chats and Zoom meetings and stuff? You throw up your hand.
2: Yeah, throw up your hand.
1: Like,
2: hey,
1: here we go. So,
2: I got something to say.
1: I got something to say, so next time let me know. But yeah, I tell you what, if people can't find anything to do this weekend, they're not looking. I don't have anything to say.
0: Nope.
2: Tons of stuff to do.
1: Too much. Indianapolis is alive and popping. Mm-hmm. Indeed.
0: Yeah.
1: 317-480-1310, 317-480.
0: We've had a lot of great callers today.
1: Yeah,
0: Tina.
1: We have. We really, we, in fact, we got some more that we want to get to because we don't want to leave anybody hanging. Okay. Brother Man, go ahead. How are you?
3: Hey, Tina, James, and Eric. You guys got to go.
1: Thank you.
0: Hey, Brother Man. Thank you.
3: You're helping a lot of people. I just hope these people, if they don't vote, they're going to stay in the same position. Mm-hmm. Could get worse.
1: Yeah.
3: With that,
1: well, at least you'll be able, if you don't vote, I mean, if you do vote and it doesn't turn out the way you wanted it to, at least you have the, you'll be able to say something about it. Like, hey, I did my part, or I did something.
0: I know you're going to vote.
1: Yeah.
0: As much as he encourages Tina every time he calls people to vote.
1: Yes.
0: Vote. He always says that.
1: Yeah.
3: My first time in 1960 was for John F. Kennedy, if I ain't mistaken.
1: Mm.
3: What really made me vote was not grandmother and my uncles and aunties all talked about voting, and they voted. And I had an uncle that was a precinct committeeman. Hey, we worked on that, trying to help each other. And these people nowadays don't seem like they're talking to their kids about the voting. That's the only way you're going to get ahead.
0: Yeah. You got to protect your rights.
1: Mm-hmm. Absolutely. Yeah. Well, we all have to talk to each other. It's not just talking to our kids. We have to talk to each other.
2: Communication's the key.
1: Yeah, the kid. I mean, yeah, our kids, that's certainly our responsibility. But, you know, I think a lot of times we forget just our peers, just each other. You know.
0: Well, yeah. I hear what he's saying.
1: I do too.
0: Brother Man. I was going to say.
3: They tax us unless we vote them out of there.
1: Mm-hmm.
0: Yeah,
1: well, they act like it belongs to them, you know.
0: That's,
1: you know, like these offices and the money and everything. It's not theirs; it's ours.
0: Well, each one of us needs to be responsible for bringing one person to the polls.
1: Mm-hmm.
0: And if it's a child, it's a child. But what I think what Brother Man was trying to say is, although your point is well taken, Tina, about peers, you know, telling your friends or your associates or your acquaintances, whatever. Did you vote? We're starting on October 6th. Did you vote? What he's saying is, you know, they ingrained it into us. Our parents, like, no, what? No, you didn't go to the polls? What?
1: No, I agree.
0: Yeah.
1: I'm saying in addition to. It has to be part of your DNA, you know, coming up. You're not voting? You know, come with me. Mm-hmm.
2: That's true.
3: You got to remember, these people are not going to give us a way out unless we vote.
1: Yeah, there you go.
3: We got a better chance at all those programs that I heard you guys talking about being cut or being just moved over. Nothing got that sick, but, you know, if you don't get what you need as far as health is concerned, even my company, UAW, all the medicine I get is free.
1: Yeah. There you go. All right, Brother Man. You talk good talk. You talk
0: great
1: good
0: point,
1: talk all
0: Brother
1: the time,
0: Man.
1: Brother Man. Thank you. Can we squeeze in one more? Sharon.
2: Yeah, we can.
1: Sharon, quickly. How are you? We've got about a minute.
4: Good afternoon, Tina.
1: I just want
4: to compliment on the mental health crisis in our city. My niece went through the same thing those other callers had went through.
1: Mm-hmm.
4: And then only time they spoke up and said anything was when a young man went and shot all those people at, I think it was FedEx. And then they were coming out the woodworks on the radio talking about how many resources was available for people back then. But it was, and it still isn't. And the sad situation with my niece, even though he was going through the court, there were people that were willing to take him as a patient, and the courts wouldn't even allow him to go. So right now, he's diagnosed with schizophrenia. Right now, he's in a DOC because he got into a fight with a man. So for 4 years. So it's really a crisis out here for mental health issues. Just that was my
0: thing. Yeah, I believe you.
1: Yeah, and there's statistics that are alarming that talk about the percentage of people who are incarcerated in state institutions, the percentage of those people who are incarcerated who have mental illness.
0: And they're not being treated.
4: And then the people that approach the police officers and stuff, they're not trained to deal with mentally ill people. It shouldn't be their responsibility either. They say they got these people that can come out.
0: Yeah, that group. But I know what you're talking about.
4: Yeah.
1: Crisis teams, yeah.
4: People.
0: Yeah.
1: Response team. Yeah.
4: Right, but they don't have enough people to staff that because the mental illness level out here is much higher than they can to keep up with.
1: But you know what, though? I will say this, and I understand what you're saying, the frustration. There's never enough of anything these days. But
4: exactly.
1: I will say that unit has expanded slowly but surely from just beyond the downtown boundaries to out east. And with each passing year, they try to get a little bit more money, from the, you know, council, wherever the funding comes, to be able to expand this unit because it is so greatly needed. And it does relieve, some of the responsibilities from the police department. But no, there's not enough. There's not enough, but it is encouraging.
4: I give them for trying.
1: Yeah,
4: but
1: yeah.
4: That was my comment because I know that was my niece's only son, and she struggled for years to get him
1: out.
4: But
1: it's hard. It shouldn't be, and we shouldn't be seeing. Okay. Yeah. You too.
0: Thank you so much.
1: Red carpet, extravagant, expensive. State dinners being spent on, leaders of communist countries that have nothing to, all of that money, taxpayer money, our money that we work
0: hundreds
1: for.
0: Hundreds of millions on a ballroom that nobody needs.
1: And
0: you
1: tax
0: know.
1: Taxpayer money being spent on a TV station that, state TV. We're paying for that. Trump TV.
0: I mean, not to put aside the point that I'm enriching myself as president of the United States by $1 billion a year, now up to $2 billion a year. I'm enriching myself, yet you can't pay for hair care. We don't have enough health care workers, according to our callers, to attack mental illnesses.
1: None.
0: We don't have enough for housing, as Kim Boyd told us, for people to repair their house. Come on.
1: Yeah. It's the let them eat cake mentality. I got mine. I'm taking, and I'm going to take some more and more and more because you guys are just suckers, And nobody's saying anything. So we'll see, that's all we can do. We have some,
0: all we can do is let them know when we're doing that.
1: Let them know that we're here
0: and that's what's going on.
1: Yes. What's going on. Yeah. Indeed. So you all have a fantastic weekend. We're running a little late, but both of y'all gonna do anything special? Anything good?
0: Are you kidding me, Tina? You just left off 90 things going on. Yeah, we're gonna be busy.
2: Yeah, we'll be busy doing some of those 90 things.
1: We'll be busy too. We'll be so. Check us out and say hi. We will see you again on Monday. That's all the time we have for right now. As always, thank you for listening. Our website is praiseindy.com. Willie Moore Jr. on the radio is up next. As always, please continue to be safe, be well, and stay informed. For James Patterson and Eric Garnet, I'm Tina Cosby, and this is Community Connection.

0: Did you know that September is Sickle Cell Awareness Month? 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Pain can be severe and complications can affect different parts of the body. If you have questions or concerns, talk with your healthcare provider. 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

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Hey. We made it to Friday. You've been through a lot, but I want to tell you, God is going to change that thing after tonight. Here's Sincere right here on the Willie Mo Jr. Show. It's Friday.

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0: Hey, it's your girl Tay. I love gospel music because gospel music has evolved. Shout out people like Erica Campbell, Ja'Kalyn Carr, and Corinne Hawthorne that have let the world know that you can love God, still be fly, and still get your groove on.
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0: Hey, what's up? This is William Demps. And just in case you didn't know, you're listening to the Willie Moore Jr. Show. Flat out.
1: Let me take you back to a gospel. Caribbean vibes felt like in that church.

0: Kamala Man, Kirk Franklin, Wyclef Jean. Hello, God. Right here on the Willie Mo Jr. Show. Stone, it is Friday. It's almost time for church check-in.
1: I'm excited about it. You need to call us right now. 1-877-345-7747. Let me tell you why church check-in is important. We're going to get the first impression of your church by how you talk about it.
0: Yeah.
1: So what I need you to do is sell your church to me. Make me want to go.
0: Come on, somebody.
1: Uh-huh.
0: Indeed. Family, listen, I want to shout out my church, Word of Faith Family Cathedral, where my pastor is Bishop Dale Carnegie Bronner.
1: Okay.
0: And shout out to his son, Young Dale, doing his thing. He has been a really great associate pastor there. Shout out to Dr. Nina, the entire Word of Faith family.
1: Come on.
0: And I love you, man. He's been preaching on the power of the pause this week.
1: Come on.
0: And just really taking the time. That's how I know he's my pastor, because he was like, you have to take time to pause. Don't neglect the pause. Getting some rest. I was like,
1: How'd you know?
0: He's like, because every sheep need a shepherd, and he's definitely mine, man. If you're looking for a good church in the ATL, Word of Faith Family Cathedral.
1: There it is.
0: Family, listen, when we come back, Lisa Noel Smith, who hung out with us yesterday, has a brand new song. It's called Goodness. Stick around. 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
5: 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On the east side, 465 southbound slow 70 to Shadeland. 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

0: Come on, Lisa. Take us to church, child.
1: Shout out's going out
0: to
1: her.
0: Come on, Lisa.
1: Yo, she just became a friend of the show.
0: Man, listen, Lisa is doing her thing.
1: Mm-hmm.
0: Just found out, maybe you didn't get the opportunity to hear the interview yesterday, but she wrote that song when her mother was tragically killed in a car accident. And instead of singing about something that could be a lot more solemn,
1: facts,
0: she decided to talk about his goodness. Come on, somebody.
1: Come on.
0: Come on, I love it. Family, right now, here's Hezekiah Walker, the Love Fellowship Choir. God favored me.
2: My testimony, everybody, how God favored me in spite of my enemies. And if God did it for me, he'll do the same thing for you. Don't worry about your haters can't do nothing with you. Listen to

0: God favored me.
1: Yes, he did.
0: Right here on the Willie Mother Jr. show. Man, I love that song.
1: And he's not through favoring you. That's the part. He's not done.
0: Yes,
1: he hasn't even done his best favoring. Come on. If that's even a word.
0: He hasn't even done his best favoring just yet. I
1: Sounds
0: hope you believe
1: very West Indian.
0: Family, listen, speaking of favor, God has been resting on God's church. I believe by faith that with all the negative news that's been going out about church and pastors, I believe that's only 0.001% of people who are doing things in the kingdom of God.
1: Facts.
0: I believe that there are more good people in the kingdom of God than there will ever be bad people in the kingdom of God. You're on the line with Willie Moore Jr. What's your name? Where you calling from?
2: My name is Cora Thorns. I'm shouting out my church, the Greater First Church of God in Christ in Houston, Texas. Pastor Eugene Hamilton, senior, is the pastor. Amato is back to basics. And it's either heaven or hell at this church.
1: Okay.
0: Okay. All right. Praise the Lord. Well, she let you know what it was to those of you who need that discipline.
1: Okay.
0: She said it's either heaven or hell at this church.
1: Okay.
0: Oh,
1: I'm still going.
0: God.
1: I'm going. I'm
0: oh,
1: going.
0: I love it.
1: Yeah.
0: All right. So do I do another one?
1: No, not after that. 1-877-345-7747. I will not be that disrespectful. 1-877-345-7747.
0: It's either heaven or hell at my church, flat out. What an invite. You gotta love it. It's the Willie Moe Jr. show, flat out.
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1: And your boy D Stone.
3: 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It's the Willie Moe Jr. show, flat out.
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0: Indy, let's take one more look at the rush hour traffic. What's the roads looking like?
5: 65 northbound past Raymond. An accident blocks the left lane. Traffic solid here from Southport. You're also seeing slow going 69 southbound from Waverly to Old State Road 37. Jammed up 70 at the Collector southbound from Washington to the 70 south split. Slow going 65 southbound State Road 267 to the 865 Dogleg. And you're tapping the brakes 465 southbound from 70 to 74. I'm Farouk Basir with traffic for the Willie Moore Jr. Show on Praise AM 1310, 95.1 FM.
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0: What I like about gospel music, it helps you to remember what God has already done and what he's about to do. 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

0: My dear brother, Kevin LeVar, Death Your Destiny, man. Gotta check on Kevin.
1: Woo!
0: It's been a while, bro.
1: Yes, played great song.
0: Yes, indeed. Family, it is church check-in time here on the Willie Mo Jr. Show. A lady called up this last break. She said, listen, it's either heaven or hell at our church. You ain't gonna come in here with your hat on, all that
1: gum chewing. Some people need that.
0: We gonna respect God's house at this church. All that jean wearing, all that, no.
1: No jeans.
0: It's heaven or hell over here. I said, what a great opening statement. At least you know.
1: I think my dad went to a church like that because he don't wear jeans to this day.
0: Yeah. No.
1: I can't even buy him a pair of jeans. He'd be like, what this?
0: Yeah, no, slacks.
1: Men don't wear jeans?
0: What's wrong with you, boy, huh?
1: Slacks.
0: You on the line with Willie Mo. What's your name? Where you calling from?
2: My name is Tanisha Reeves Dixon, and I am calling from Portsmouth, Virginia.
0: Okay.
2: And my church is Holy Light Church of Deliverance.
0: Yeah.
2: My bishop is Pastor Samuel L. Carruth.
1: Okay.
0: Yeah, no doubt. Thank you for checking in. You on the line with Willie Mo. What's your name? Where you calling from?
3: My name is Melody, and I'm calling from Ellenwood, Georgia.
1: Okay.
3: Well, I'm rocking with Jesus from the east side to the west side. On the east side, I go to the Hand of the Lord International,
0: yeah.
3: And on the west side, I go to New Life Christian Bible Church.
0: Hey!
3: Pastor Larry S. Harris Jr. is at New Life Christian Bible Church, and Pastor Yaquish Shelley is at the Hand of the Lord International.
0: Man, she over there.
1: She got two memberships.
0: I'm shouting them both. She paying 20%. You're on the line with Willie Mo. What's your name? Where you calling from?
4: My name is Brother Scott Hall.
0: Hey.
4: And my church is the City of Praise.
0: Hey.
4: Where we wish you love, peace, and that you make the greatest decision in your life. Give your life to Jesus to save your soul.
1: Okay.
0: Man, shout out to City of Praise. I used to preach there a whole lot, man.
1: Yo.
0: Major love to the city. I love you to life. You're on the line with Willie Mo. What's your name? Where you calling from?
5: Veronica Gooding. I'm calling from Cypress, Texas. Shout out to my church, Purpose Church, Pastor Lee and Tanya Wilson.
1: Okay.
0: Indeed. Shout out to you. Family, listen, if you want to shout out your church, I want to encourage you to go to Facebook, right? Go to Willie Moore Jr. Live. It's a big page. You got like some colorful pictures, yellow pictures, kind of cartoony of me. And then go in my DM. I'll do my best to shout out your church, okay? Stick around. It's the Willie Moore Jr. Show, flat out.

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0: No, Willie Mo Jr. is on your radio, family. It is the Willie Mo Jr. Show. Friends and Family Friday edition of the show. And I just want to say thank you, Jesus. Yes, Lord, for my dear brother, Kurt Franklin.
1: Mm-hmm.
0: So traditionally on Friday, of course, we have guests about this time. But this Friday, if you are okay with it, I want to make sure that we do this, that we premiere some brand new music because it is a big day for the kingdom. Kurt Franklin has new music.
1: Yes.
0: 1K Few has new music.
2: With Timberland.
0: Yes, indeed. So we're going to play that this hour right here on the Willie Mo Jr. Show. Flat out.

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0: 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Kiki Palmer. You're listening to my boy Willie Moore Jr. Flat Out.
1: Look at somebody and tell them that Jesus brought the sunshine. Come on, you know if he brought the sunshine, come on, move a little bit. I just want

Clark Sisters, you brought the sunshine right here on the Willie Mo Jr. Show. Mm-hmm. Family, it is Friends and Family Friday, and a friend of the show that I literally just got off text message with and told him how excited I am for him right now, Kurt Franklin, has new music. Yeah, here's new Kurt Franklin. Check this out.

0: time.
1: Brand new
0: music. Hey,
1: we got to play that again. That's Kirk Franklin. New music from him. Mama, put a little Holy Ghost pep in your step.
0: And Glow Holla. What's her middle name?
1: Glory Hallelujah.
0: Yeah. Glory Hallelujah.
1: Yes, indeed. Major love to Glorilla. Major love to Kirk Franklin.
0: Yep.
1: It is Friends and Family Friday. Stone, what you think of that song?
0: Man, I love it. And it's so funny because we didn't talk this morning, but I was doing the exact same thing. I had this song on repeat this morning. I was like, oh, my God, he did it.
1: Yeah.
0: And then I listened to it again. I was like, oh, my God, he did it.
1: Yeah. It's an interpolation.
0: Yes.
1: Yeah. So it's all good. It's not like a sample.
0: Okay. That means he played it.
1: Yeah, he played it and just took little elements of it. And so major love to Kirk Franklin.
0: Maybe that's why it sounds so big.
1: Yeah.
0: Cause I was like, I don't remember the first version sounding like this.
1: Yeah, you know, the kingdom, we taking it all back.
0: Okay.
1: You know, it's in reverse. Seems like the world been taking our music and adding new stuff to it. Beyonce took the Clark Sisters.
0: That's true.
1: You know, some other artists, they take the gospel sound.
0: That's true.
1: Now the gospel sound saying, let me get that back and put some Holy Ghost on it. And now this is probably going to be one of the biggest songs, mark my word, one of the biggest songs in gospel history.
0: Well, wait a second. Let me put some Bible on it, too. The Bible says The earth is the Lord's and the fullness thereof.
1: Yes,
0: indeed. That means that anything that's here belongs to him, too.
1: Yeah. Indeed. So shout out to Kirk Franklin.
0: Yeah.
1: Listen, when we come back, I got some brand new music from an artist that you may know. He goes by the name of 1K Few.
0: Yeah.
1: And he's with producer Timbaland. Yes, mm-hmm. The super producer Timbaland. Mama, you probably heard him. Remember Aaliyah? Yeah. And Timbaland and Magoo. Yeah.
0: Really?
1: He
0: Magoo?
1: Got saved.
0: Shout outs going out to Magoo.
1: Timbaland got saved and hooked up with 1K Few, the rap king. You're going to hear when we come back. It's coming up. It's the Willie Mo Jr. Show.

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4: 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It's time to take a look at the roads for your ride home. How's traffic looking?
5: 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West side delays on North 465 between 70 and Sam Jones Expressway. It's largely due to an earlier accident. You're also a little bit slow up around 86th Street to 865. On the north side, eastbound, crowded 865 to Michigan Road and westbound Meridian to Michigan. North 65, heavy traffic down around Southport Road up to 465 south side. And as usual, again, it slows between Raymond and the south split. 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
1: I'm afraid. I'm gonna tell you what. Let's not.
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2: This is Good Friday.
1: 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Now DM us right now at Dwight Stone on Instagram, at Willie Moore Jr. Live
2: on Facebook,
1: and ask. Okay, well then.
2: No.
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2: If that's your most used, I'm on Facebook the most.
1: Okay, that's fine. I'm on Facebook too. At DJ Dwight Stone on Facebook, at Willie Moore Jr. Live on Facebook. And if you are enjoying New Music Friday, this is not a thing, but it could be a thing.
2: My only concern is that it ain't going to be as lit as this Friday.
1: And if it's not as lit as this Friday, we ain't going to do it.
2: Hey, okay. Well, listen, there's some new music. Y'all know I'm a hip hop fan. I love kingdom hip hop. Mm-hmm. I love music that speaks kingdom to a fallen world. And I appreciate Kirk Franklin, 1K Few, giving music as a tool. Cause you know, my DM is filled with people who may not necessarily be in church every Sunday. These are people who seeking the Lord. They got big platforms and you think they just loving the world, but they're not. And I'm grateful.
1: That's true.
2: Today, can I just say this? I tell you like I tell Kirk, I'm so grateful I wear a Jesus jersey. You made the jersey look so good today.
1: Yeah, and I'm glad that even hip-hop is admitting that we need this. Yeah. I saw Timbaland in an interview, and he was like, hip-hop used to be about messages.
2: Mm-hmm.
1: He said, we lost the message.
2: Yeah.
1: And I was like, you're right. Like, back in the day when they were like, basketball is my favorite sport.
2: Fight the power. Fight the power.
1: I think when we stop talking like that, it changed.
2: The rhythm. It used to be, your mama didn't like it.
1: I got
2: it.
1: So much problems on my mind. Refuse to lose.
2: What?
1: Here's your ticket.
2: Yeah.
1: Hear the drummer get wicked.
2: Come on. But here's the thing. Mama, you on the right station. We love Jesus. Here's the thing. There are a group of people that snatching hip hop back. Yeah. Kirk Franklin is one of them.
1: Yeah.
2: And man, 1K Views
1: another.
2: I love the mission. If you missed those songs, man, I got a big video that's on our Facebook page of Dwight Stone and not listening to it. So make sure that you head over there. And I honor and appreciate you. Family, listen, when we come back, a beautiful opportunity for you to hang out with Sharina Cole.
1: Yep.
2: I think some people, Crystal Renee is going to be hanging out with her. It's the Willie Moore Jr. Show. Flat out.

0: Radio.
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1: This is The Daily Play with Joy Taylor. For over a decade, Anthony Joshua and Tyson Fury have been two of the top heavyweights in boxing. But they've never fought despite some close calls. On December 11th in Cardiff, Wales, that is going to change. The fight, promoted by Ring Magazine in partnership with Zuffa Boxing, will be on Netflix, and I am excited for this one. Joshua specifically signed up for the fight to take place in the UK, which is how they ended up in Cardiff and the Principality Stadium. And Tyson Fury has quietly won two fights this year after losing two championship bouts to Alexander Usyk in 2024. Joshua was dropped twice in his fight with Christian Pranga and recovered to win and keep the Dream Fury fight alive. For more on this and other top stories of the day, tune into The Daily Play with Joy Taylor at UrbanOnePodcast.com or wherever you get your podcasts.
3: Okay, Indy, before you head out the office, let's take a look at traffic.
4: North I-65, brake lights from stop 11 up to 465 south side, and you're also heavy between Raymond and the south split. South 65 delays from the north split to the south split, that's looking heavy. Heavy traffic on eastbound 70 from West Street to the south split. There's an issue in the left shoulder on North 465 at Sam Jones Expressway. A little bit crowded there. And on the east side, North 465 is slow from Pendleton Pike to 71st and southbound from Pendleton Pike to I-74. I'm Deb Snyder with traffic for the Willie Moore Jr. Show on Praise AM 1310, 95.1 FM.
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0: Motown, stand up. All my Chicago family, we should be happy right now. Chicago baseball history was made yesterday when the Cubs and White Sox clinched playoff spots within minutes of each other. Yeah, 3 minutes to be exact. This is the first time the two teams have ever clinched on the same day. It's also only the third time the Cubs and White Sox have reached the playoffs in a full season. And here's a fun history lesson. The teams faced each other in the 1906 World Series, with the White Sox beating the Cubs in 6 games. It took 102 years for both teams to reach the playoffs in the same year again, but both teams lost in the division series. Both teams did reach the playoffs in the COVID-shortened 2020 season as well, but both of them also lost during the wild card round that year. And there's more history to celebrate as well. The White Sox also became the first team to ever make it back to the playoffs after consecutive 100 loss seasons. And in fine fashion, the Cubs are also in the historic mix. Pete Crow Armstrong joined the 40-40 club. That's right, 45 home runs and 40 stolen bases in the same season. And check this out, before him, no Cubs player had ever hit those milestones in the same season. Number two, a rare September nor'easter is picking up strength off the East Coast, with coastal flooding, strong winds, and rough surf already pounding parts of the mid-Atlantic, and the storm is expected to move north and get stronger over the weekend, bringing heavy rain and potentially damaging winds to millions across the Northeast. Forecasts also show the storm could dump up to a month's worth of rain in parts of eastern Massachusetts and Rhode Island, including Boston and Providence. Yikes! For those who are in the potential pathway of this storm, please be careful and take care of yourselves and each other. Number three, an update in the Nolan Wells case. Forensic expert Andrew Garrett, who was hired by Nolan Wells' family, claims the Jackson County District Attorney misrepresented circumstances surrounding an examination of Nolan Wells' cell phone. This was a very big deal and a bombshell that was dropped yesterday. Attorney Ben Crump held a news conference yesterday, as I just mentioned, where the results of the state's autopsy were announced, as well as pertinent information about Nolan Wells' cell phone. Forensic expert Andrew Garrett had a lot to say about the activity that was detected on Wells' phone after his death and before his parents had possession of the phone.
1: But one of the things we do know is there was interactions with the phone before and after his death, up until the time that his family retrieved the phone from the other young men that were with him that day.
2: And it's really important, if you can tell the news, whether it was intentional or non-intentional, no, that's not your decision. Your decision is a science. Were things deleted from that phone, yes?
1: There were things that were deleted from the phone. I can't talk to intent. Unfortunately, that's not my field of expertise, the psychology, but I could tell you from a digital standpoint, things were deleted on the phone from the time he last had the phone up until the time that his parents got the phone.
2: And was it Snapchat things?
1: They were Snapchat, correct. We could say that in order for that to be done, somebody had to take a user action to delete data.
0: Like I said, a bombshell. Lots to unpack there. And according to a letter, Wells' parents have had the phone since July 5th, which was the day after Nolan Wells went missing after that boat trip to Horn Island with friends. And Christine and Elmer Wansley initially reviewed the phone themselves while they were actively trying to get answers about Nolan's death. So let's talk about this. If you want to, forensic expert Andrew Garrett, who was hired by Nolan Wells' family, claims the Jackson County District Attorney misrepresented circumstances surrounding an examination of Nolan Wells' cell phone. He had a lot to say in that press conference yesterday put on by Attorney Ben Crump. What say you to that? Let's talk about it. Or if you want to weigh in on a rare September nor'easter that's picking up strength off the East Coast with coastal flooding, strong winds, and rough surf already pounding parts of the mid-Atlantic. Be careful out there, folks, if you're in the area. Or if you want to just shout out Chi-Town. If you want to shout out Chicago altogether, because the Cubs and the White Sox are now headed to the playoffs. This is the first time the two teams have ever clinched on the same day. Within 3 minutes of each other, they both knew we are playoff bound. If you want to chat about this or anything else, hit me up Instagram and or X, formerly known as Twitter. The handle is at Sheree_Nicole, Shari_NYCOLE.

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1: Come on.
0: What you doing this weekend? You good?
1: Man, I'm actually probably going to try to get some rest and maybe get me an aura ring.
0: No, praise God. That's a really great idea. I want to send a happy birthday to my now 18-year-old. Tomorrow he turns 18.
1: Oh, okay.
0: Peyton Moore, I love you to life.
1: Hey, hey.
0: Happy birthday. I honor and appreciate you. I got another big boy, y'all. Family, listen, when we come back, we're going to do reflections of the week. But right now, here's Dietrich Haddon Glory right here on the Willie Mo Jr. Show.

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Ladies and gentlemen, it's your brother, Pastor Charles Jenkins. And you know, when I'm listening to any radio, I'm listening to Willie Moe Jr. Flat out.

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1: Mm-hmm.
0: Indeed. Shout out to Jay. She's now joined that particular choir. She's a friend of the show. Of course, you hear Get Up Mornings with Erica Campbell, but she's a very, very special gift to the body of Christ. Love the life. All right. Family, it is time for Reflections of the Week. Dwight Stone, what's your reflection of the week?
1: I'm hoping that I don't take yours, but my biggest reflection of the week was yesterday we talked to Lisa Knowles Smith, and I was really thinking about the fact that, you know, when her mom died in a tragic car accident, she could have sang about anything. She had permission. Like, if she wanted to really just time on my hands, you know,
0: since you've been away, mom,
1: she could have done that, and we would have had to honor it and respect it. But instead, she decided to sing about the goodness of God.
0: Yeah.
1: And I think that is impressive because, you know, it's not like pain's not real.
0: Yeah.
1: And it's not like grieving isn't a real thing. And it's not like processing isn't real. But she didn't take us down that road. Yeah. She said, no, instead, I'm going to let you know the God that I serve is worth you serving too.
0: Yeah.
1: And I want to thank her publicly for doing that, because that's impressive to me. That speaks more to me than a lot of things.
0: Yeah.
1: And Lisa Knowles Smith, you got a fan in me.
0: Yeah, praise God for Lisa Knowles Smith. If you're just tuning in, Dwight and I, we're doing some reflections of the week. We want to encourage you to do this with your family, your relationship with your friends. Sometimes the best way to learn is to look back and say, okay, God, ooh, I thank you for that. It's a story in the Bible. God clears 12 men of leprosy, and then only one comes back. And he's like, where the rest of them at?
1: Right?
0: But I just, was it 12? I think it was 12.
1: Yeah.
0: It might have been 12.
1: It was 12.
0: But only one came back. I want us to be that one, to go back to God and say, ooh, wow, what a great week. I'm just coming back to tell you, I'm reflecting on it, and I appreciate you sending that in my life.
1: Amen.
0: All right? Family, listen, when we come back, I need your help. My reflection is not so reflective. I kind of have to check myself, and my reflection came today. I'll tell you all about it when we come back. It's the Willie Mother.

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2: Indy, let's take one more look at the rush hour traffic. What's the roads looking like?
3: Traffic's looking heavy heading north on I-65 from Southport Road to 465 South Side from Raymond up to the South Split. And southbound between 29th and the South Split also dealing with delays there. Everything's pretty typical for this time of day. South 465 heavy on the east side, 56th Street down to I-74. And there is some stop and go on the west side southbound between 71st and 74 as well. And then a little bit heavy heading northbound between 70 and Sam Jones Expressway. I'm Deb Snyder with traffic for the Willie Moore Jr. Show on Praise AM 1310, 95.1 FM.
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0: Hey, this is Sharnessa, the one and only Truly Blessed. What I love about gospel music is that it lifts me.
1: The Willie Moore Jr. Show.
2: Have done. Look at him and tell him yes.

drummer Dave Hollister. Oh yeah.

0: He 10X my blessings.
1: Hey, hey.
0: Come on, choir.
1: Hey,
0: he 10X my blessings.
1: Javon and the Trap Stars have been traveling. And yes. Shout out to my dear brother, Kenny Burns. He was doing a rendition of Javon on his Instagram. Just like, man, they was doing everything, man. It was like a big event. So major love to Javon DeJuan. Family, on the show on Friday, we like to do reflections of the week. If you missed the White Stones, we had Lisa Knowles yesterday. And she talked about her mother tragically being killed. And she wrote a song called Goodness instead of like a sad song. She talked about the goodness of God. Now that song is going up the chart. She's won 5 Stellar Awards this year. And God has just breathed on her ministry in the midst of her grief. And he was so encouraged by that. And so that was his reflection of the week. My reflection actually came from the first hour of this show. We were doing church check-in, and it was a certain church that came in and they shouted out their church. And then I remembered that I used to preach there, and I haven't heard from that pastor in a lot of years, right? Since, you know, I went through divorce, I publicly spoke about my alcohol journey and how the Lord cleared me from that and just all of the stuff that I had to go through. And I realized that I still have ought and unforgiveness in my heart.
0: Wow.
1: And it wasn't something that I even knew, but I just felt that check in my spirit that Holy Spirit can only do. Mm-hmm. And so I want to reflect on the fact that I may be holding things on the inside of me. And I just want to release whatever ought and unforgiveness I may have against people I don't even know, just for that season of my life. Like when I went through divorce, it was so much stuff that I think I just spiritually bypassed over it and just hid it away. But when I reflected on church check-in this hour, an hour and a half ago, I said the name of a church and I felt that check in my spirit, like you wanted them to call you and check on you, and they didn't call and check on you. And so, Father God, I just release anything that's in me.
0: Thank you, God.
1: That I didn't even know about. I release it back to you. And God, I repent for it. And my reflection has caused me to change my heart.
0: So
1: and
0: good.
1: Just have a heart of repentance right here on the radio.
0: Hey, in real time.
1: In real time. And here's the thing. As you reflect, man, there might be some things that pop up, but just know when Holy Spirit check you, and don't overly spiritualize, like, oh, I got a little bit of ugliness in me on that, you know? And so now I'm asking Holy Spirit, what's the next thing you want me to do about this ought and unforgiveness? And I'm going to wait and see, and whatever he tells me to do.
0: He's going to tell you
1: Lord,
0: to be a blessing.
1: Lord, I was about to say, Lord, please don't tell me to give nothing.
0: He's
1: going
0: to tell you to be a blessing.
1: Oh, my God.
0: So into them.
1: Yeah. Oh, my God.
0: So into it.
1: Them.
0: Yeah.
1: Okay, well. Reflections of the week got deep today. Okay. It's the Willie Moe Jr. Show. I don't know what's next. Sybil Wilkes is coming. I repent.

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1: All right, Indy. It's time to take a look at the roads for your ride home. How's traffic looking?
2: Earlier crash on North I-65 around Raymond is gone, but traffic remains heavy back from Keystone and all the way up to the south split. The southbound side of 65, that's struggling just a bit, 29th down to the south split. You'll see some pretty typical delays on eastbound 70, West Street to the south split. On 465 south side, eastbound congestion runs between 69 and Emerson. For the north side, westbound's a little bit slow between Meridian and Michigan Road. And on the west side, you are heavy southbound 71st. To 74. I'm Deb Snyder with traffic for the Willie Moore Jr. Show on Praise AM 1310, 95.1 FM.
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It's Sybil Wilkes with What We Need to Know. The family of Nolan Wells is calling for a formal independent federal review into the college football player's death on Mississippi's Horn Island. Civil rights attorney Ben Crump revealed that private digital forensic experts discovered deleted text messages on the teenager's cell phone, creating a detailed timeline showing active usage aboard a boat before he remained on the island. While a state autopsy revealed two contusions on the back of his head and no fluid in his lungs, a local grand jury previously declined to file criminal charges, ruling the death an accidental drowning. At the White House, President Trump hosted Chinese President Xi Jinping for a lavish official state dinner attended by prominent American tech executives, including Elon Musk and Mark Zuckerberg. The two world leaders visiting the National Archives today to examine historic treasures, including the Declaration of Independence and the Bill of Rights, as part of the bilateral discussions regarding future economic trade and diplomatic relations. A powerful early season nor'easter is gaining intensity over the Atlantic Ocean, threatening the Northeast with heavy rainfall and damaging coastal winds throughout the weekend. Forecasters warn of severe tidal flooding and beach erosion stretching from coastal New Jersey to Massachusetts, with heavy rainfall hitting southern New England and Cape Cod. A federal judge delayed a proposed antitrust settlement surrounding Paramount's landmark $111 billion acquisition of Warner Brothers Discovery. U.S. District Judge Araceli Martinez Olguin requested additional data from 12 state attorneys general before deciding whether to approve this entertainment merger. To subscribe to my free daily newsletter, please visit SybilWilkes.com. For all the news 24/7, go to News1.com. I'm Sybil Wilkes. Be informed. Be empowered.

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22: The reality is every generation experiences a technology powerful enough to change society. Transistor radios were replaced by boomboxes. 8-track tapes were replaced by cassettes, cassettes by discs. Landlines were replaced by cell phones. Television was replaced by cable, then satellite. Now everybody is streaming. However, this generation will inherit the first technology that can imitate thought itself. And all of us must decide how we will embrace artificial intelligence. AI is the first technology that will require us to set moral parameters for its usage. We must now decide what AI should be allowed and what should be prohibited. We must decide what happens to creativity, labor, truth, privacy, empathy, and democracy, and who will benefit. What will we require to remain uniquely human?
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0: 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You great God.
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9: 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God's Grace Community Church is located on the Far East Side at 9425 East 30th Street, Indianapolis, Indiana, between Post Road and Midhoffer Road on 30th Street, where the senior pastor is Stephen L. Thompson. 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
10: Greetings, everybody. I'm Bishop Stephen L. Thompson, senior pastor of God's Grace Community Church and the Believers in Christ Tabernacle. I want to thank you for tuning in to the broadcast. And yes, there's a word we want to share with you on tonight. But before I do, I want to have prayer with you. And after, we will share the sponsors of this broadcast and prepare yourself to hear from the word of the Lord. Father, we thank you for sending your only dear begotten Son to us to save and to heal us from the degradation of sin. Thank you, God, that you loved us more than we can love ourselves and allowed your Son to take the place of what we deserve, and that is death. So, God, today, tonight, and throughout eternity, we celebrate the death, the burial, and the resurrection of our Lord and Savior Jesus Christ. Now, God, I pray that some ears, some heart, some mind would be touched, strengthened, and God, most importantly, that they would surrender their lives to you and be saved. And it's in your name, Jesus, we pray. Amen. Well, I thank you. I want to share with you our sponsors for our broadcast. And I want to begin with Wash This Lawn and Soul Removal, where Bobby Washington is the man that will take care of your lawn. He's ready to take care of you even now. So I say to you all, call him today, 317-223-1071. 317-223-1071 to get your lawn taken care of. And I promise you, he'll do you a great, great job. Also, we're sponsored by MJ's Backyard Barbecue. They're located at 980 North Post Road in the city of Indianapolis. They sit right on the corner, 10th and Post, right in front of the Walgreens. You want to get by there and check out MJ's Backyard Barbecue. Now, at this time, we're here to share with you a word from the Lord, and I pray that it'll bless your heart. God bless.
6: By force rejecting the negative sentiment around AI data and data centers, tech leaders' warnings about the rapid development of artificial intelligence. In a Truth Social post, Mr. Trump called fears around AI becoming a super intelligence that could pose a threat to human existence, he says, is a hoax. He vowed to foster AI's growth in the United States and said the justice system already acts as a safeguard. He said we will not in any way hinder or stifle the growth of this incredible industry. Rather, we will cherish it, help it, and watch over it as it grows. However, we will also be looking for bad, and we cannot do that very easily with our already existing criminal civil justice system. Mr. Trump called AI the next industrial revolution or internet, but it will be even larger and more impactful, possibly as much as 25% of our country's GDP, as the U.S. races against China. In addition to creating an AI force, which he likened to his creation of Space Force, is his first term, Mr. Trump said he will soon officially appoint as AI czar. It is also noted December 2024, Mr. Trump appointed David Sacks as the White House AI and crypto czar. He noted in March 2026, Sacks said his time in this role as a special government employee was up. In an interview with CBS News last week, Trump Sacks said he believes, this is Sacks' note, believes that fears about AI's potential threat to humanity, he says, are overblown, and that while caution is warranted, the development of AI should continue. Sacks' comments come amid mounting concerns that advanced AI platforms could inflict catastrophic harm on people. On September 8th of this month, former Anthropic research Jacob Coxon warned that Anthropic and OpenAI are gambling with our lives by developing self-improvement or improving superintelligence. The CEO, Dario Amade, who urged the industry to slow down development, told CBS News Sunday morning that there are real dangers with AI adding that the industry lied to people about the fact that this technology had no risk. As I begin to look into this development, I shared with you all last week about what is happening in the city of Indianapolis. As I continued my research, it was not found. As I continued, they stopped giving information. It is a known fact in Indianapolis, Indiana, known for fast cars, blockbuster events, have become one of the fastest growing Midwest tech ecosystems that Forbes calls America's most underrated city, and commented by choosing Indianapolis talent, skill, tech minds, and a culture above average education, which makes for a fertile ground in which a company can grow. Here are the major campuses that they are talking about, and here I note, they are building a 900,000 square foot worth of campus, and it's choosing five locations to build. One is in Decatur Township, Kentucky Avenue at Canby Road. There's another that's being built in Warren Township, a proposed multi-building campus at Thunderbird and Commerce Center, the former Ford factory site at 305 Fintel Drive. Another one is Metroblocks Martindale Brightwood, a high-density AI-focused facility proposed at 2505 North Sherman Drive, the former Sherman Drive Theater, which is a major site they're looking at. Surrounding regional projects, significant hyperscale developments are also expanding outside of Marion County into other areas like Lebanon, Indiana, which is a mega complex or campus in Plainfield. It goes on to state and name the dangers of the data center being very close to residential neighborhoods, meaning that there are several legitimate issues a community should examine before approval. The concerns are not that data centers are inherently harmful, but much depends on the size of cooling technology, power source, distance from homes, and the conditions local governments imposes. For neighborhoods, I would focus on these eight major concerns, which includes the Brightwood Martindale area, which this church sits in the middle of. It says continual noise and low frequency sound. It will happen for 24 hours, 365 days a year. Number two, very large electrical demand. They are predicting that the electricity bills will skyrocket far greater than anything we have ever seen in the city of Indianapolis. It also note that the neighborhood will pay substantially more for the electricity bills, transmission lines, and other infrastructure. It notes that water consumption will become very, very vast, which will include your water bill and your gas bill going up to numbers you have not seen. Then it talks about number four being the air pollution from background generations. Most data centers, and they need emergency power, traditionally including diesel generators, routine testing, and extended operation during outages that can produce nitrogen oxides, particulate matters that happens in the neighborhood that causes the soil to be destroyed, and it releases chemicals that will cause death. It says that it would happen among the houses, schools, libraries, senior housing, other sensitive populations, and the EPA identifies clean air requirements as a regulatory consideration associated with the expanding of the data centers. It also notes that land use incompatibility in neighborhoods character will cause a hyperscale of poisons that will be released in the atmosphere. Number six, it notes construction, traffic, and infrastructure stress that would take place. It notes the economic benefit that it says it would have, but it's not true. Transparency and community involvement is necessary, but the public is not receiving the information that it needs to know. You may ask the question, why in the world are you sharing this article? I'm saying that they are predicting also that it was stated that they must release or kill off a greater population of what's happening in America and around the world. Around the world, we have approximately 6 billion people that are living. They are targeting at least 1 billion that they need to get rid of off the face of the earth. It is noted that back when the election was taking place with Donald Trump and Kamala Harris, she had noted and told us to watch out for Project 2025. In taking note of this, Project 2025 is being used to destroy the people, not just in community, but they don't care about those of us that are saved. It is necessary for us to note that it was stated, and they refused to release the article that they are predicting to happen, that this particular version of AI is looking to overtake all of humanity, and they predict that AI in the future, as it continues to grow, will get rid of all that we know as humanity. You can ask me the question, why are you bringing this up? Well, I bring it up because, as we understand and do note, that the world will come to an end. There's coming a day and time that this world as we know it will be no more. But I want to announce to the church today, Satan will not win. God is still in control. Somebody shout hallelujah. I want to announce to the world that God still saves. I want to announce to those that's in this house, God still delivers. I want to announce to the church that AI is not God. God is God. I want to announce to the world that God is still going to reign high as well as put his foot on the low. I guarantee that in this day and time, I'm not going to say that God will not appear. I'm going to tell you God is soon to come. And as we read out of the book of Titus, let us take note what Titus is saying, and more importantly, what Paul is writing to him. He said, "For the grace of God that brings salvation hath appeared unto all men, teaching us that denying ungodliness and worldly lust, we should live soberly, righteously, and godly in this present world." I want to tell the church today, as we take note of what the Apostle Paul has written to the church, and particularly unto Titus, he notes that for by grace God brings salvation. I want to tell those of us who are sitting in this place, and you who may not know the Lord, that running to Jesus is the only opportunity you have to overcome what this world has to offer. I want to tell every backslider, I want to tell every sinner, that we need to run to Jesus. This is not the day and time for you not to be sure of your salvation, but this is a day and time we all need to make sure that our lamps are true and burning bright for the coming of the Lord. I want to tell everybody that's in this church today that not only is he calling for us to run to him, that we give our life totally to him, it is important that I tell everybody in here that repentance is a definite that must have to happen. I shared with the church on last week that in order for salvation to take place and baptism to take place, there needs to be a confession that you believe in the Lord Jesus Christ. But not only a confession that you believe and know that Jesus is real, but your lifestyle has to look like what you confess. You can't live on two sides of the world and expect to make it in. I still want to say to the church house. It's heaven or hell. I still want to announce to this world, you can't live righteous on one side and unholy on the other side. The Bible declares that you cannot have both bitter and sweet water living in your fountain. I want to tell the church today that holiness is still right, and you must live a holy life unto God. I want to tell the church today, as Paul has written, he said, holiness without, no man shall see the Lord. I want to declare to the church that it's time for us to live a holy and righteous life before God. You cannot hold on to Dexter, and neither can you hold on to Sue. It is time for the church to make a choice. I say to us, like Joshua said, who will you serve this day? I want to say, you can't have a betwixt mind. You can't live on both sides of the coin. I'm going to tell the church, you got to give up this present world. But then I want to end it up by telling the church, and I'm going to tell every sinner as I prepare to close this message, that it's time for us to run to Jesus. He is soon to come and grab us, those who are saved and alive and remain. I don't know about you, but I look forward to the blessed hope that we have in Jesus. I want to ask the church today, have you made yourself ready? I'm going to ask every sinner, have you made your calling and election sure? You've got to choose Jesus in this day and time. I'm going to tell the church today, the world is about to come to an end. I'm going to tell the body of Christ today that this AI is nothing but a sign of God announcing that he's about ready to come. I'm going to declare to the church, the devil's out to grab anybody that he can. But I declare in the name of Jesus that I'm ready when the Lord come. Is there anybody in here that is ready for the return of the Lord? Have you made your calling and election sure? You can't allow nobody on the outside or in the inside to draw you away from God. But I declare today, how would you serve the Lord today? Will you live for the Lord? Will you serve the Lord with gladness? Will you surrender your life unto God? Today is your day to choose the Lord. If God was to come today, are you sure where you will spend eternity with? But I say to those of us who are ready, we ought to be prepared to tell the people of God about the coming of the Lord Jesus Christ. I'm here to declare today that he saves. I want to tell somebody today, if they're living on both sides and say that I can't help it, I declare to you this day the words of Jude. He said, "Not unto him that is able to keep you from falling and to present you faultless." You don't have to fall. You can get up and live for Jesus. I want to make the call to those in the house that if you're not ready, you don't want to be caught with your works undone. But I want to say to the body of Christ, if you're ready and know that you're ready, let's get ready to be a praise service that we never seen before, where we're going to meet the master, the one that destroyed and spoke to the sea. I want to say to the body of Christ, we got to prepare our hearts for the coming of the Lord Jesus Christ. If AI thinks that it's going to win, I declare to AI,

0: Of Acts, there came a sound from heaven as of a rushing mighty wind, and it filled the house. I want to say to every sinner, you can get filled with the power that's about to fill this atmosphere. God is soon to come and grab his people. I'm here to declare that the Lord has made himself ready and made you ready. How do you know? He went to Calvary. He died at Calvary. They split his side. Blood was leaked out. Why did he bleed? For our sins. Why did he stay there? So that we can be redeemed. Why did he stay there? Because he knew that we needed a Savior. Even when they put him down in the grave, he borrowed the grave. But the Bible declares 3 days later, he got up again. He took all power in heaven and earth, put it in his hands. Jesus, he holds the key to your salvation. He holds the key to your breakthrough. He holds the key to your eternity. I'm on a neighbor. Look at your neighbor and say, neighbor, are you ready? Say, neighbor, when he comes, have you made your calling and election sure? If you're not sure, you need to run to Jesus. If you're not sure, you need to make sure that you're sure. Why in the world? Because there's a blessed hope. One day, he's coming back again. This is why I say, living he loved me, dying he saved me, buried he carried my sins far away, rising he justified us, freed us forever. One day, he's soon to come. I say to the Lord, I'm tired of this earth. Come, Lord Jesus. Come to us. Redeem us. Grab us out of this earth. Are you ready for the redeeming of the Lord? The Bible says, let the redeem of the Lord, let it say so. Is there a say so that I come running? Is there a say so that I surrender? Is there a say so that I get tired of this world? Is there a say so that want to surrender? Is there a say so that's ready to give up?
1: Well, I pray that you have been blessed by this broadcast today. I ask God that he would continue to bless your new year, your 2026. Well, as we prepare to leave you today, my wife and I, again, we invite you to God's Grace Community Church at 9425 East 30th Street on the far east side of Indianapolis. If you can't make it to the 10 o'clock service, join us at noon at the Believers in Christ Tabernacle, 2806 Eastern Avenue. And again, we would love to have you there. May God bless you and keep you. Until the next time, bye-bye.
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8: And praise the Lord, Indianapolis and surrounding areas. We really appreciate you joining us on this wonderful, beautiful Friday evening. And if I'm not mistaken, we're winding up the month of September. Happy birthday to my sister and my beautiful niece. Really, happy birthday to you. And we just want to welcome you. We'd love for you to come to It Is Well Ministries. We're located at 3333 North Illinois Street, the Jewel Center. We are there this coming Sunday, 10:30 for prayer, 11 o'clock we have Sunday school, and 12 o'clock starts our dynamic worship services. We invite you, would love for you to be there. And then we have our services on Wednesday. Yes, we have Bible study at 7:30. Of course, we pray at 6:30, 7 o'clock. Yes, praise and testimony services. The Bible speaks to they overcame by their testimonies. And hopefully you'll be in the house to share yours with our congregants. We want to say hi, praise the Lord, to It Is Well community. We love you so much, and thank you for supporting us, Bishop Beverly Barney and Pastor Reggie Barney. We really, really appreciate our congregants, because if it was not for you and Jesus Christ, we wouldn't be there. So thank you so much. Love you. And we are going to have a dynamic program this evening, so tell everybody, call somebody, get on YouTube, just get on social media. And if you want to call tonight, please call us. We'll let you know, 317-480-1310 to call. And if you just need prayer or have a comment or whatever you need, we will be there for you. So we'll let you know when we'll start taking calls. Right, Beverly?
6: That's right. Thank you, thank you, thank you. Thank you, thank you, thank you for joining us. We're so glad. God is so good. I'm sorry, we cannot praise him enough. Hi, Francis. Love you so much.
8: Love you.
6: Amen. Yeah, I cannot praise him enough. You really look good in that black.
8: I do.
6: Look, I see
8: you. You look good in that peach. I think we kind of compliment each other.
6: Yeah, I didn't see what he was wearing.
8: Yeah.
6: And then I saw him on
9: a camera, and I was like, oh my gosh.
8: That looks, brings it up just a little bit. Anyway, thank the Lord.
9: Amen.
8: God is good.
9: It's all right. Look, got to give my, hi, Maury. Got to give my husband his due. Looking good his age.
8: I know. You don't have to tell me age, but thank you.
9: I'm telling your age. I'm just saying you're looking good. You work so hard. But you know what? We have to practice what we preach, and we talk about wellness a lot.
8: Yep.
9: And so, you know, you're always on it. You work out, the physical, you got it going on. I got to give you that.
8: Well, God's got me. He got me.
9: I know. You get up, you hit it. We both hit the floor in the morning. That's the first thing we do. We try to stretch these bodies
8: and keep them as long as
9: we
8: can.
9: Take care of them as long as
8: we can. Of course, our spirits will live forever. We won't have to even worry about these old bodies one day. So thank the Lord for that.
9: But it's not one day yet. Okay, but while we're here, we're doing the best that we can to glorify God in our body.
8: Yep.
9: As well as with our spirit, so that's a blessing.
8: Yep.
9: And this is my time of year. I don't know about others, but I like fall. I really do. I like spring and fall. I'm not one that really loves the hot weather. You knew that. He said, but I like spring and fall. I like, and then the good thing about fall and even winter is that you can dress. You can put on different layers and try to look good.
8: As much as you can.
9: Yep. So, amen. So we're grateful for what God has done for us, the way he keeps us. We're grateful for It Is Well Church.
8: Yep.
9: And thank God that our Wednesday night fellowship is really good.
8: You're doing a good job communicating and bringing the word of God. We do invite you out for that. Yep.
9: Yeah, it's got our Wellness Wednesday. Wellness Wednesday. That's what we call it because we get an opportunity not just to learn of the Word of God, but we fellowship.
8: Yep.
9: And we have dinner, and it's good. We're meeting so many new people that are coming in for the Word of God and also for worship and for a good meal. Okay?
8: Yep. Yep.
9: So it's such a blessing. So come join us. We'd love to have you with us. Amen?
8: Amen.
9: All right. What you got for us tonight?
8: I thought about it. So I thought about when we talk about mental health in the church, sometimes people wonder, does struggling with anxiety, depression, grief, or loneliness means that our faith is weak? And so I just wanted to kind of do that. And the Bible gives us a different picture. Scripture shows us people who love God deeply and still experience profound emotional pain regularly. Because a lot of people, we preach in church, and one thing I really wanted to ask the Lord to really help me not change my message, but really gear it towards living where we are, have the message where we are. So like Elijah.
9: Yeah.
8: So Elijah, 1 Kings 19:1-18, he had the victory over Mount Carmel. He became afraid, was exhausted, overwhelmed. He even asked God to take his life.
9: He did.
8: So,
9: well, because he had some fear entered in
8: through Jezebel. But here's my point. He even asked God to take his life. What is striking is how God responded to him.
9: Okay.
8: He did not condemn him or tell him, you just need more faith.
9: No.
8: He told him, he allowed him to rest. He allowed him to eat and receive care before God spoke to him.
9: Mm-hmm.
8: So sometimes spiritual care and practical care go together.
9: Oh, I definitely agree.
8: So rest, nourishment, supportive people, prayer, and professional help can all be part of caring for the person God created us to be. David, the Psalms are full of David expressing fear, sadness, loneliness, anguish. For example, you go to Psalms 42:11 says, why, my soul, are you downcast?
9: Yes.
8: Why so disturbed within me? He was just downcasted in that psalm, and he also was disturbed. And David didn't hide his emotions from God, Beverly. He brought them to God.
9: Yes.
8: So an important,
9: I like that.
8: Yeah, so that God doesn't require us to pretend that we're okay when we're not. We can bring our real emotions to him.
9: Yes.
8: The Bible says casting your cares upon him because he cares for you. So Jesus understood suffering too. So Jesus in the Garden of Gethsemane, Matthew 26:36-39, Jesus said, here's God himself, you know, manifest in the flesh, in the garden. And he goes, my soul is overwhelmed with sorrow to the point of death. That doesn't mean Jesus had a mental illness. Rather, it shows that deep emotional anguish is not incompatible with a relationship with God. If you're not listening today, and if you're listening out there today,
9: yeah, okay,
8: and you're hurting, your pain doesn't make you a bad Christian. You don't have to hide your tears from God. Because the Bible, said he our tears that we cry are bottled in heaven. And I want to say, last but not least, if you are struggling with any type of mental health out there, guys, today, please remember this, that God sees you, God cares about you, and you don't have to walk through your struggles alone. Your suffering does not make you less vulnerable, right?
9: Amen.
8: Or invaluable. And asking for help really does not make you less faithful. Bring your pain to God and allow trusted people to walk beside you. So Psalms 34:18 says, the Lord is close to the brokenhearted and save those who are crushed in spirit. That is what I want to tell you today. So if you're hurting out there, if you feel bad, even right now as we talk, I don't know, I might be talking to somebody that's driving that might be on the verge of, I don't know, but God is able. Talk to somebody. Get with your pastor. Get with a professional mental health. Call 988. You know, those are things that you can do. Talk to a Christian counselor if you can't go outside and then get one. But get the help that you need right now.
9: Well, it's okay to cry.
8: It's okay.
9: I want to say that. It's okay to cry.
8: Yep.
9: You know, the Bible says that we are fearfully and wonderfully made. Somebody said lying keeps you down even if you are still struggling. Be honest and it gives you strength. Joanne Smith says kingdom love, continued kingdom blessings to kingdom family. Thank you, Joanne.
8: Thank you so much. We really appreciate that.
9: Yes,
8: but yeah.
9: You know, it's really important. God gave us tear ducts.
8: It's cleansing. Yep.
9: Sometimes we have tears of joy. Mm-hmm. Sometimes when we are grieved, we cry, right? Or when we're happy, we cry. Mm-hmm. We're overjoyed.
8: Yep,
9: tears have a purpose. Mm-hmm. They have a reason. And don't let anybody tell you that if you're not strong because you cried. The devil is a liar. Cry. Mm. Bet you'll feel better after you do.
8: You do.
9: But the whole point is not to be overwhelmed.
8: Right. With this. Yeah, because it can turn into something else.
9: It can turn into something.
8: Yeah, but there's a boundary to this. But when you know you are suffering mentally, get some help.
9: Get some help.
8: It's good.
9: You know, you got a pastor.
8: Yep.
9: You have spiritual friends.
8: Mm-hmm.
9: You have clinical friends. Mm-hmm. Just get some help.
8: Yeah, and prayer and fasting.
9: Tears. That's good.
8: But as you see, God was telling, I'm giving you examples of these great prophets and patriarchs of the Bible. Even Jesus,
9: yes.
8: You know, cried out. You know,
9: the ones the Bible said Jesus wept. Okay.
8: Yeah, he wept. So, you know, for me, it's you know, I'm so glad the Lord had, you know, this is the direction life that I thought I'd never be in. I mean, who would have thunk it? But I do appreciate being in this field and now having the format to give it to you.

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1: Our immune system.
2: Yeah.
1: And it's working on your nervous system. It's working on you over time, okay? And a lot of people eat heavy fat meal, heavy fat. Be conscious. You know, I'm not here to bring you into my office. I'm not trying to sell you. I just want to educate you and inform you so that you can live a better quality of life. Some people eat so much fat, and, you know, if you're not experiencing problems with it now, it will catch you over time. So I want to encourage you to look at what you're eating, amen, and take care of this body that we have, because we are fearfully and wonderfully made. There's no line that separates our emotion or our mind from the physical. Look, it's all linked up together. Let's work on being well in every area and maintain that balance. I bet you if you start eating better, you'll feel better. You'll feel better mentally. And you know what? They're doing the research now talking about people that eat alone. If you eat most of your meals alone, that makes a difference too. So your mental stability, invite somebody over to have a meal with, or go share a meal with somebody. Not every day, but at least, come on, have somebody, some company from somewhere. It will be good for you mentally. So it's not just what you eat. You can have the best meal, and always eating by yourself is not healthy. Hmm. All right? So having somebody to eat with makes all the difference. Well, I love it when we're eating together at church, okay? Mm. And so, you know, it has...
2: Jesus ate with the disciples.
1: Yes, and you know, eating together and not eating a ton, I can't say it enough, your heart will love you more. Your whole body, your mind will love you more. Your body will love you for taking better care of it, and make it something, even if you start small. Listen, if you've been eating fried foods 5 days a week, cut it down to 4. The next week, cut it down to 3. The next week, cut it down to 2. And let that be it. Oh, I'll allow myself to have this fried food on these 2 days, at least twice a week if you have to, but not more than that. Think of what it's doing to your body and to your mind, okay? Mm-hmm. Amen.
2: Okay. Yeah,
1: all right. Mm-hmm. So, okay, now that's my wellness tip. Now we can go back.
2: Well, thanks for joining us, everybody.
1: We still have time.
2: Have a great weekend.
1: Well, it's all in there, okay? I want to say something about God is able to protect and preserve his people in times of all dangers, Reg. He's provided a secret place of protection for us. Isn't that awesome to think about? He's provided, somebody says, the low sodium is hard, but I'm working out. Oh, that's right, Marina. Yes, you can work it out. Take your time. You get used to it. Your taste buds will adjust. And you have to keep in mind that you're doing it for your body. All right?
2: Body health.
1: Yes.
2: So, yeah.
1: You know, I do it. I tell myself sometimes, I'm doing this for my heart. You know, and my heart is a part of it.
2: You want to live.
1: I want to live.
2: Yep.
1: And I know if I take good care of this heart, that's what pumps my blood, right? Then I will indeed live longer. Amen. And the Lord said he would fulfill my days. And I believe that by his stripes I'm healed. But if I'm saying by his stripes I'm healed, then I'm going contrary to everything that promotes my healing. That's a problem, Reggie. That's a problem. All right. But God has a place of protection for us. You know, I love when we read Psalm 91.
2: I love
1: and
2: Psalm.
1: Isn't that something? And all of

0: the Psalms, really. Mm-hmm. But in 91:1 says, "He that dwelleth in the secret place of the Most High shall abide under the shadow of the Almighty." Mm-hmm. How powerful is that?
1: Mm-hmm.
0: That means we'll abide. Think about it. We'll stay there. We'll be with him, being in his presence. That's a place of protection.
1: Mm-hmm. And safety.
0: It's a safe place
1: is what people always ask me, you know, like if I'm in a therapy session, I like them to know it's a safe place. And our therapy session is prayer. And that is a safe place with Jesus Christ. You can cast your cares upon him. You can tell him things that you can't tell anybody else. You can cleanse yourself. You know, David, you know, one of the Psalms where he cried out to take that Holy Spirit from me, you know, especially if you've been engulfed with guilt and shame and sin, it takes all the burdens and all the stress away from you. You're in an area of the safe place with Jesus Christ.
0: And there's nothing like being in the Lord Jesus. Mm-hmm. And the Bible says, in him we live, in him we move, and in him we have our very being, or we have our existence. Verse 2 says, "I will say of the Lord, he is my refuge and my fortress, my God, in him will I trust."
1: Mm-hmm.
0: So, you know, as we live in these perilous days, where do we run? Who do we turn to? Turn to the Lord Jesus Christ.
1: Mm-hmm.
0: He is your refuge. He is your fortress.
1: Mm-hmm.
0: That's where your divine protection is.
1: So when you talk about refuge, what's that mean?
0: That means that he can keep you, mm-hmm. you know. Some people don't know where to go mm-hmm. or what to do. But when you turn to Jesus, okay? And, you know, in the Old Testament, they used to have cities of refuge.
1: Yeah.
0: You know?
1: Which is, again, a safe haven.
0: Yes, yes. And they would stay there if they did a crime, and they would stay mm-hmm. there until time for them to
1: be released from that crime. Oh, they released it. Yeah.
0: Exactly. So, you know, we have a safe place. We have a place to run to. And it's not a brick and mortar place,
1: mm-hmm.
0: but it is a spiritual place that we can turn to, that we can run to.
1: Mm-hmm.
0: And you know, the third verse says, "Surely he shall deliver thee from the snare of the fowler and from the noisome pestilence." So no matter what's going on, he can deliver. And so when we walk in this New Testament covenant,
1: mm-hmm.
0: amen, walking with Jesus Christ, it's the same God, everybody, that was in Psalm 91, the eternal spirit of the living God, the eternal spirit of the living God. Tim said, you can definitely tell when you need him. Sure you can.
1: Mm-hmm.
0: All right. And that's when we have to press into him. Sometimes we act like we're gods, but we're not.
1: Mm.
0: You know, I know the Bible, and when you begin to talk about the God with a little G,
1: mm-hmm.
0: we're fearfully and wonderfully made. We have creativity. We have so much. But God made us to depend on him.
1: Only him.
0: We're lacking what he has. Ooh, let me say that again. We are lacking what he has.
1: Mm-hmm.
0: But if you cry out to him, he will supply exactly what you need to accomplish whatever you need to accomplish.
1: He shall supply all
0: your
1: needs according to his
0: riches
1: and
0: his glory
1: in Christ.
0: He will supply all your needs, everybody.
1: Mm-hmm.
0: He will. He'll do it for you. Mm-hmm. I guarantee it, you know?
1: Well, I mean, it's his promise. 317-480-1310. If you need prayer, if you have a comment, we would like to hear it. Now, listen, this is only a half an hour show.
0: And we're down to almost 10 minutes.
1: So,
0: okay.
1: What you say, keep it short. Great. We will pray for you. Yes?
0: Verse 4 says, "He shall cover thee with his feathers, and under his wings shalt thou trust. His truth shall be thy shield and buckler."
1: Mm.
0: You don't have to have a shield because you have Jesus. All right? And to have that shield, all right, he's around you all the time. And look, when we come to the Lord Jesus, we inherit the protection from the host of angels.
1: Yes.
0: I don't think people realize that our inheritance includes everything.
1: We get a part of everything. We get all, once we accept
0: your inheritance.
1: It's God. It's just, we are a royal priest.
0: Yeah. We are
1: a part of all of that.
0: Mm-hmm.
1: Yeah. And it's by faith that we believe that.
0: Yes.
1: Yeah.
0: And we believe it by faith.
1: Mm-hmm.
0: And that's why, you know, we always say, forsake not the assembling of yourselves together.
1: Yeah.
0: Come together. Come to where the blessings are flowing.
1: And I like it, you know, because God meets you where you are.
0: Yeah.
1: You know, I really like that. 317-410-1310. I'm sorry.
0: You forgot? Okay.
1: I did forget.
0: 317-480-1310.
1: Yeah.
0: You know, and God has a blessing for you. I tell people all the time when they come into the house of the Lord, it's just walking into the anointing.
1: Right. But I think you have to have the right attitude coming in.
0: Well, the anointing is always there.
1: Yeah.
0: Okay.
1: Yeah. Entering into his gates
0: with
1: praise, thanksgiving. I think once you have the right attitude, because there's so much that goes on in terms of people, but I think you come in with the right attitude, the right spirit, you know, and leave that stuff out.
0: Well, if you bring it with you, leave it at the altar.
1: Yes, absolutely.
0: Listen, I will be careful how I say that because there are a lot of people that won't come because they've got so much baggage.
1: Yeah.
0: And they feel
1: that's the time to come.
0: That's the time to come.
1: Right.
0: And you know, how many times have I talked to people and they'll say, well, I don't want anybody to see me like this. Okay.
1: Mm-hmm.
0: But the church is a place of healing.
1: It is. And I think for me, you know, it's a hospital.
0: It is.
1: And I think
0: you get what you need.
1: Yeah.
0: You go to the hospital.
1: And what is the focus on getting healed or getting what you need, getting that medication, which is Jesus Christ.
0: Well, let me say this. If you need to go to the hospital, nobody can make you go.
1: Mm-hmm.
0: You have to go.
1: That's right.
0: You have to make that decision. And I talk to people all the time, and I say, look, if you need to go to the doctor, go.
1: Mm-hmm.
0: You know, my father, when he was sick, and he had a lot of heart problems, I remember one time vividly, he did not want to go to the hospital. And he's telling me that he believes he's having a heart attack, and he would not, Daddy would not move until I got there.
1: Right.
0: Like, Daddy, go.
1: Yeah.
0: You know, and he wouldn't.
1: Mm.
0: And so I drove him to the hospital, and he's sitting in the car, you know, having a heart attack.
1: Wow.
0: We get to the hospital, and they say, yes, he did have a heart attack.
1: Unbelievable.
0: Like, you know, people don't want to, but nobody can do it but you.
1: Mm-hmm.
0: One of our callers said shame is a tool of the enemy. It is.
1: Yeah.
0: Make sure
1: you do it. And shame, you know, from not theological, but from a therapeutic point of view, shame keeps us stuck.
0: It
1: does keep us stuck, and we got to move out of that position. Because when God went to the cross, he took all that away.
0: He did.
1: He forgave us of any sin, all the thing. It was nailed on the cross. And guess what? He continues to forgive us. His grace. The Bible speaks to his what? They're new. His mercy.
0: Mercies are new.
1: Every single day. Does that mean we take advantage of them? By no stretch of the imagination. But know that you do have that place. And if you are shamed, you know, you get unstuck, get Jesus, get the Holy Ghost, right?
0: Yeah, and if you have the Holy Ghost and you've gone astray, come back to him.
1: Mm-hmm.
0: You know, so he goes and looks for that prodigal child.
1: Yep, yep.
0: He wants you back.
1: He does.
0: All right?
1: Yep.
0: And he receives you with open arms. It doesn't matter what people say or what people think.
1: Yep.
0: You make your return to Jesus a return to the Lord.
1: 911.
0: Yes.
1: 911-988.
0: Yes. Well, you know, that's who he is. He is our place.
1: He's the Alpha and Omega, the beginning and the end.
0: You know what? Nothing. Thou shalt not be afraid. Oh. He shall cover thee. Thou shalt not be afraid of the terror by night, nor for the arrow that flieth by day. There's always going to be some type of arrow flying, isn't it? There's always going to be something, trials and tribulations.
1: Mm-hmm.
0: But we have to trust in the Lord.
1: We do.
0: You know?
1: Yep.
0: And now more than ever.
1: Oh, my God.
0: You know, I think about it. You know, provision.
1: Mm-hmm.
0: He is our place of protection and provision. And when I think about the children of Israel, when they needed water, God had Moses strike the rock.
1: Okay. Well, I'm not saying, I trust God.
0: And the water came out of the rock, all right? And because that rock was Jesus, my God.
1: Yep.
0: But when we think about later, when they needed water again, God told him to speak to the rock, not strike it, because, look, the striking had already been done.
1: Right.
0: This time, all he had to do was exercise and speak it.
1: Yep.
0: So, for us, we need to speak to our situations. We need to speak the word of God over ourselves, over our lives, whatever you're facing. And they'll say, oh, me, I can't. Yes, you can. Mm-hmm. Open your mouth.
1: And speak.
0: And speak it. Okay. Oh,
1: right. Yes, Anthony. We at times it flies when we're just doing so much fun.
0: What did you? Will we? I know.
1: Yeah.
0: Okay.
1: Yep.
0: I'm so sorry. We run out of time.
1: Yeah.
0: But thank you for joining us. Amen. And until we meet again, come join us at It Is Well Church. Run, leap, jump, shout, tell somebody.
1: You'll tell everybody.
0: What you gotta tell them?
1: It is well.
0: Blessings.
1: Have a great weekend, everybody. Thanks for joining us tonight.
2: 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It was a real pleasure. 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